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1: So this is crazy because we spend so much time thinking about money. All right. We spend more time thinking about money than we do preparing meals and even exercising combined. Okay. They found that money is on our minds nearly 4 hours a day between bills, prices going up, housing costs, debt, retirement. Yeah. Apparently we are losing sleep over it, but we're optimistic. All right. Half of us say we're confident we'll eventually reach our financial goals.
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Huntsville's greatest hits, 100.3 The River. 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So, of course, you know, I always want to know what your awesome news of the week was. 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

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All right, let's do some Spin Doctors on the way. And Peter Frampton, Baby, I Love Your Way. 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

0: 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Hi, it's Christina, continuing your chance at winning a whole trip to Las Vegas, our iHeartRadio Music Festival flight, hotel, tickets. Lindsay won them earlier.
1: That's exciting. Thank you so much.
0: You're welcome.
1: I'm at work, so I can't get overly excited.
0: Nice. Hey, listen, another chance for you to win happening later this morning, 9 a.m. Listen for the keyword, and then you can text in to win. Coming up again, 9, 1, and 5 today.

Huntsville's greatest hits, 100.3 The River. I'm sorry, but I am laughing so hard. You know, because Gen Z wants to bring back all the relics from the 90s. How about the lower back tattoo, a.k.a. tramp stamp? Just saying. Always wanted one, never got one. Should I get it?

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Huntsville's greatest hits, 100.3 The River. Hey, it's Christina on a Feel Good Friday. Let's hear your awesome news of the week. Instagram, Facebook, Christina on Air. 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
1: Well, okay, so here's the good news. Tom Cruise apparently is writing Top Gun 3 right now. It's in production. And I'm just happy we don't have to wait another 35 years to see it. Well, I don't think Tom or I will be around.

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Nashville's greatest hits, 100.3 The River. Hi, it's Christina. Listen, we've got some Paul McCartney coming up. Richard Marx on the way. First, it's Pat Benatar.

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100.3 The River. Hi, it's Christina. All right, so what are some things you absolutely cannot bring through the TSA? You could get fined up to $17,000. Tell you about it in a

0: Nashville's greatest hits, 100.3 The River. Hi, it's Christina. I just found it was funny, the things that you cannot bring on an airplane through the TSA. Some of them are cast iron cookware, bowling balls, Neato, you know, those little squishy toys that people like. Yep, can't bring those on either. Hey, keep that in mind. If you want a trip to our iHeartRadio Music Festival, you'll be flying off. No, you can't take your bowling ball. I'm sorry. But you'll have $1,000, so maybe you can buy a bowling ball there. All right, your next chance to win. Coming up late this morning, 9 a.m.
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100.3 The River, Huntsville's greatest hits. 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

0: as we start this hour, if you missed the first 4 hours, catch it on the Daily Archive, either on our podcast or our YouTube channel. As I mentioned, the gang all here today. And we've already had quite a blast if you missed that. I remember this happening. If you've ever been around a pond where people stock the largemouth bass, it is an apex predator. If it gets in its circle of life, the old food chain, it is the apex predator inside of a lot of ecosystems in freshwater.
1: Mm-hmm.
0: And they get the term largemouth, and buddy, they can make it happen. And I remember the first time that when we had some ducks come in and they had their little eggs, and some of the ones that survived, they got their little ducklings. Mm-hmm. And we're like, oh, we got little ducklings. Look at that. And Sherry's like, oh, so precious. And there was some of them on the bank. And so they saw us, or I saw one of them. He or she just took out across the pond, mm-hmm. wide open, just patting that little feet. All of a sudden, from the depths of the pond, a large mouth came up there and just took that duck. I mean, that duck just disappeared.
1: Really?
0: And everybody was like, well, that was a, there's a little nature moment.
2: Yeah, nature's rough.
0: Yeah. And, I've even seen, did you know that they actually have some people, I haven't seen many people use it a lot, but after I saw that, but I've actually seen it available at outdoor stores. There's a lure that is a baby duck.
2: Oh, Lord.
0: That you can kind of pull across the top water.
3: I've seen it.
0: Yeah. So anyway, what if you hit a golf ball? And you're in a LIV tournament. Greg, I'm sorry to bring up LIV.
2: Oh, boy. I thought that shut down.
3: Did they get their funding figured out?
1: No.
3: Funding figured out?
1: No, it's a mess.
0: Is it a mess? So what's happening? Well, I don't want to ask that because I'm afraid you'll answer.
3: Some oil prince was like, I don't know if I want to give you my billions no more.
0: Is that how they talk?
3: Okay. That's what I heard.
0: Okay. All right. So we are looking at the LIV golf. This is... I don't know how to say this person's name. It's a tee shot. This is the one in New York, and it rolled into a pond. And watch what happens. Here we go.
4: Par three, of course.
3: It's in the air, lands on the green, falls towards the water.
0: Oh!
1: What?
0: Watch that bass come get it.
3: One.
1: Oh, boom. He's going to spit that back out.
0: So what do you do? How do you mark that if a largemouth bass eats your golf ball?
1: You're going to drop up there because it hit.
0: It went in the water
1: back
0: anyway.
1: In. Yeah, so.
3: He got the drop and was penalized a stroke, I believe.
0: Oh, yeah, I know about golf. Yeah. Look at you.
3: I read it. I don't know about golf.
1: Yeah, well, you hit one end, you drop two, you're hitting three.
0: Okay. Don't talk down to us.
1: I'm just saying.
0: There's no need to talk down to us.
1: That's about as fast as I can say it.
0: Right, but just a little bit of tone there. It was a little bit of tone.
2: All that hype y'all put on Liv when it came out. Don't be saying for it.
0: Here we go.
1: Oh, I don't. This is really more about this here. And you have the bear one, too?
0: I'm sorry?
1: I thought there was a bear.
2: A bear ate the ball.
1: Yeah, never mind.
0: So
1: I think there was a bear seen on the course.
0: So I don't know why I'm asking this, because I know I'm going to lose interest when you're trying to tell me, and that's not fair to you. But is Liv in trouble or something?
1: Mm-hmm.
0: Okay.
2: Yeah, it was.
0: It was like, hey, everybody's going there because that's where the big money is, right?
2: Yeah.
1: It was lucrative, for sure.
0: All right.
1: Well, it's playing through the major changes, financial restructuring in the 26th season. And then it says here, they announced an agreement with a new lead investor to fund the league moving into 2027.
0: So Adler's right. The guy who was all fired up about it, he said, I don't want to do this anymore.
1: The Saudi Public Investment Fund, CEO.
3: Saudi Arabia's PIF, Public Investment Fund. Saudis,
0: All right.
3: The Saudis pulled their funding.
1: And with this structure, it makes the players the majority equity holders. So anyway, so it looks like it might continue. There's still.
2: You're glad about it,
1: huh?
2: You're glad.
1: Mm-hmm.
2: I'm just messing.
0: He is.
1: Well, no, I'm just. I haven't paid enough attention to it to really, really know. But
3: the PGA, from just what I'm reading right here, the PGA is leaving the door open for some of the heavy hitters that went over to Liv to transition back to the PGA. Like DeChambeau and Rahm.
0: Mm-hmm.
3: They have initially declined window opportunities to transition back to the PGA, but the PGA is, according to this, quietly preparing for a potential influx of return players from Liv Golf.
0: Mm-hmm.
1: It did. I did see here where they announced that the season, I think the season's final tournament, maybe the finale, was going to be canceled.
3: Yeah, the Michigan finale.
1: Mm-hmm. Yeah, it was scheduled for August 27th.
0: Money's dried up, just like the oil. Yep.
3: Wow. But, so the infrastructure wasn't built, and the Fox TV removed the broadcast from its upcoming listings.
0: Yep. So there we go.
1: So anyway, we'll dig into it a little bit more, but that's just a quick. It says live in Indianapolis. Yes. Okay. Adler, there's some things that remain on schedule though.
0: Adler Video 8. I tell you what, this lived up to the name. A flame festival. Now a lot of people thought this was in San Francisco, but it wasn't. A flame festival in Jiangtangguo, China, took a frightening turn.
1: Uh-oh.
0: Apparently, these are performers that do all kinds of things with fire.
3: Yep.
0: But a performer caught on fire and sadly stood engulfed in flames as stunned onlookers watched. Now, if you're watching a flame festival and everybody's doing things with flames, I would think there'd be a moment you go, is this part of the act?
3: Well,
0: no.
3: You kind of know it.
0: Do you know?
3: Yeah, when her dress is burning up.
2: That's a sign.
0: Uh-oh.
3: Y'all, she was in like a hula hoop. But she's on fire.
0: She's
3: just on fire. People are just like,
0: stop, drop, and roll. Somebody help her.
3: Her butt's on fire.
0: Drop, and roll.
3: Somebody's got a box.
0: Drop,
3: and roll. Where's your fire?
0: You're giving it wind.
1: You idiot.
0: You're giving it fuel. You're making her burn more. There's nobody. Oh, my gosh. There's a rear end.
3: She's still on fire.
0: Can somebody? Do they not know how to put a fire out?
2: Does anybody got any water?
0: Stop. Where's Dick Van Dyke?
2: Oh, my gosh, this lady.
0: Stop, drop, and roll.
4: This lady's being burnt to death, and they're just all standing there.
0: Did you see the guy start blowing wind on it? Which a fire's begging for?
4: That's disturbing.
5: Just rip her dress off.
3: Yes.
5: Just rip it off. I know she's going to be naked in front of everybody, but that's better than being on fire.
3: Yes.
4: I agree with you. I'd start at her shoulders and pull it all off.
3: Yeah. Also, you're fire dancers. Where is your fire extinguisher?
5: That's a good
3: You are fire dancers.
0: How about your fire dancers? Why don't you know more about fire?
5: Evidently, OSHA isn't real big over there as far as, you know, safety in the workplace.
0: She's supposed to drop down, start rolling as everybody gets the flame.
2: Adler.

0: They'll smoke.
1: Oh, they will.
2: Yeah, they will.
1: Oh, yeah,
0: they'll squat. Oh, he's over there in the catcher stance smoking. Somebody's like, you need help.
3: I see multiple outlets reporting this.
0: That lady.
3: Flame Festival goes wrong. It happened on August 9th. At the Jiangsu province in China, like you guys were talking about. So everything that I can see, this is real.
0: Gosh, that is awful. That lady's just going, help, help. And they're just, and this one guy's just like, help, help. And this one guy's just holding her like, yeah.
1: Mm-hmm. That was crazy.
3: Those stockings look real. I mean, everything looked real.
0: It just burnt her whole skirt. Dress.
1: And look, here's the deal. You know it wasn't 100% cotton, so all that mother melts in your skin.
0: Oh, no. Greg, wow, you weighing in on what it's made of.
1: That man-made stuff, it melts in your skin.
4: Yeah, it does.
0: At least y'all start ripping your shirts off, you men, and try to smother it.
3: Right.
0: And then pull her down and start yanking stuff off. I mean, we'll all be all right.
3: If you're just joining
0: I mean, she'd rather be naked and not burn.
1: Oh, yeah. If I'm on fire, strip me butt naked, I'm good.
3: And straight up, they've canceled all other flame-related performances and issued an apology.
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1: We're less than 30 days away now for the first one in Montgomery. We've been talking to you about that. I just got word from another listener out of Huntsville, which that's October the 9th. I told you they dropped the price on their remaining tickets, which you see box offices do. But he said, hey, Birch, tell the Huntsville folks that are still wanting to get there for the remaining seats, also just did a buy one, get one free. They're doing that, too. Oh, well, that's really cool. So they've dropped the price, and they've got to buy one, get one free as well, working in Huntsville for remaining seats. So take advantage of that if you're wanting to go, and we look forward to spending some time with all of you there. In Huntsville, we also have something else we'll be telling you about here probably in the next, probably next week, some other news about us in Huntsville. All right, so thanks for those updates. Let us know how it's going with the box offices out there. That's always a big help. By the way, somebody on Texas Nation, you should probably be ashamed. They said that was literally a Chinese fire drill.
2: Oh, boy, that's funny.
1: All right.
3: Yeah.
1: I can't believe we all missed that one, but I mean.
2: That's a good one.
1: Maybe there was some uncontrolled sensitivity in there somewhere. I don't know. Mm. That was a great line, and we didn't get it.
2: No, we didn't.
1: 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So you can go now. Also, remember, they've started, you know, Lindell, buddy, he'll get involved in something, won't he?
3: Mm-hmm.
1: Now he's gotten into the gummy world. Now, we're not talking about gummies that, you know, you're finding a way to pretend like you're not getting high.
4: Right.
1: Okay. We're talking about the benefits of apple cider vinegar without having to drink it.
4: Okay.
1: That they've got gummies for that. And then this ashwagandha, what is this?
4: And the energy drinks, and he's all over everything.
1: He's everything. So look for those too. 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Save money there. And then look at the sponsors button at rickburgessshow.com. And the link is there also. I saw where Lindell, he did not get the nomination in Minnesota, did he?
4: He didn't. Mm-hmm. Okay.
1: Fell short. By the way, I forgot about all the elections on Tuesday.
4: Right.
3: How did you?
1: I did.
2: Yeah, me too.
4: Palmer did well.
1: Well, he struggled with only 87% of the vote.
2: Right.
1: Yeah, he squeaked on in. For the Republican Party. He seemed excited. I just couldn't hear what he was saying. Well, no, I like Gary, but he's a low talker.
4: We've talked
1: about him. Right, and he knows he's a low talker.
4: Yeah.
1: And he's, you know, he makes fun of that himself. Greg, I don't know where we are here, but there's a story today. That birth order, you know, we talked about you being a middle child yesterday.
2: Yep.
1: Birth order is linked to 150 health conditions in a study of 10 million American siblings. 10 million. That's a lot. Whether someone is the older or younger sibling may be linked to certain health outcomes later in life.
4: Now, on the oldest sibling, the last symptom or whatever they suffer, whatever is I think they got this one right, because you see what it says.
1: Well,
4: firstborn.
1: It says firstborn. The last one I see is food allergies.
4: Mm-mm. For the firstborn or the middle one?
1: For firstborn. The one I see for Greg, which would be it says the secondborn. They were more prone to substance use disorders. Greg, I'm just telling you.
2: Now, what's that got to do with where somebody was born?
1: Well, Greg, we don't know.
2: I'm done with dumb studies.
1: It doesn't look good for me. It says firstborn children have a higher likelihood of neurodevelopmental and psychiatric diagnosis.
4: Oh, in other words, second to the last one.
1: In other words, weird. Yeah, including autism, ADHD, Tourette's, and OCD.
4: There you go, OCD.
1: Oh, okay.
4: That's the one.
1: Maybe so.
3: A little Tourette's.
1: And then it does have the immune allergic conditions like food allergies, which if I have those, I don't know it.
4: You don't have OCD. You just what, Rick?
1: I just like things to be a certain way.
3: Yeah, okay.
1: And I don't have ADHD. I just need people to hold my attention.
3: Yeah, you'd like for that though.
1: Mm-hmm. Yeah. I'm just bored easy. So so I don't know if there's anything to all this, but these, you know, Greg, I think you would say this is somebody that's come out and they're trying to be sharp.
3: That's all it is, Rick.
4: Well, it looks like the where they got me. The only thing is that they had a 10 million U.S. sibling study over 2 decades.
1: Mm-hmm. It is a big number. And so, Speedy, you would be under that second born there.
4: I would.
1: Yeah. Mm-hmm. Gastrointestinal issues, yes, sir.
4: Well, that one day.
1: Mm-hmm.
4: Hopefully,
3: baldness. Me and you both.
1: Substance use disorders.
4: I don't have. I'm good there.
1: How about y'all are more prone to shingles?
3: Well, we gotta get shingles.
4: Are you gonna get that vaccine
1: and migraines?
3: Whatever. Keep the shingles
1: and migraines.
3: I don't know.
1: Nope.
4: Everybody says we need to.
1: Well, Can I tell you?
3: What about pneumococcal pneumonia?
1: Yeah, right. And look, I don't want to get. I think I've had shingles once.
4: But you would know.
3: Rick, everybody tells me it's horrible.
1: Straight up.
3: But it was poison oak.
1: No, it wasn't poison oak. But here's the thing. You know how sometimes your doctor will say something to you and they act like it's not a big deal?
3: Yeah.
1: Like you got time for that?
3: Yeah.
1: So my doctor wants me to get it too.
4: Yeah.
1: And I said, so what are we talking about? He goes, just go get it on a Friday and you'll feel like you have the flu for the weekend. You'll be fine.
3: Oh, great.
4: That's exactly what he told me.
1: And
4: we
1: had
4: the same
1: doctor. I'm like, well, I don't want to feel like I have the flu for the weekend.
4: Who's got that?
3: No,
4: week,
3: right. I feel like the flu is not a positive.
1: Yeah, I don't want to feel like I have the flu for the weekend.
3: No,
1: I think I'd rather take my chance on shingles.
3: Tell you what I'd like to do this weekend. Feel like I got the flu.
1: Right, yeah. You know, just grab a weekend that you'd love to have the flu.
3: I don't want to have the flu.
1: There's not one. I don't want to have a weekend like that. So, I think I've had it.
5: Here's your birth order characteristics.
1: Firstborn, the achiever. Of course, that's true.
5: Right.
1: Now, the middle child, Greg, is not a peacemaker.
5: No. Well, sometimes.
1: I don't know where in the world that came from.
3: Yeah, man.
1: Greg is a conflict creator.
3: Rick, when we get back, I got an apology and a question for the audience.
1: Okay.
4: Done. Yeah, I think Rick has an apology, too.
1: Me? Why? For what?
4: You notice we hadn't heard from somebody since the other day?
1: How about this? I love this. When somebody said, I heard second-born children are more prone to stand up and shout. Stand up and yell. Stand up and shout. We'll be right back.
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1: Thank you for being here as we work our way through another Rick Burgess Show. And we've had a blast. Something you don't hear much, Greg going into the break said he needed to offer an apology.
2: Yep, Rick.
1: And ask the audience a question.
2: I don't know if y'all remember. Did we talk about it? Maybe not. I got a picture. I'll put it up there. That Lisa sent me the other day. And Millie is known to eat things, right?
1: Correct.
3: Oh, yeah. Yeah.
1: This is the dog that birthed all the children.
2: Yes, and we have her now. She's the only one, and she's bad. See that chair? Look at it.
1: Good night.
2: See the arms? See that?
1: Good.
2: Mad, threw a fit. As usual, I'm mad about it. Well, I owe her an apology. Lisa, check the cameras, because it happened again. Squirrels.
1: Squirrels are doing that?
2: What? Squirrels.
1: You've got to apologize
3: and
1: to your
3: you
1: dog.
3: You thought it was Millie this
2: yes,
3: whole time?
2: I thought it was
1: squirrels
2: Millie,
1: are probably, doing this?
2: I was actually kind of cold to her for a while.
1: Oh, really?
2: I was mad about it. I didn't give her much. Well, she don't give me much anyway, but... So squirrels, now here's
1: squirrels
2: help from the audience. Anything you can do to deter squirrels, you know, somebody usually has a remedy, though. So I think somebody tried to tell us cinnamon or something. I don't know.
1: Cinnamon?
2: I got a squirrel problem, Rick. They're eating up my chairs.
1: Yeah. I didn't know they did that. I knew they would chew on things in your house or whatever. I've never
2: their
1: known
2: teeth.
1: That.
2: They had, because when I worked for the power company, a lot of times you'd have a connection gone bad, and it would be aluminum, but they would eat it. And I think they have filed their teeth down.
1: So this is not your dog doing this.
2: No.
1: Squirrels are doing that to your outdoor chairs?
2: I was mad about it.
1: So.
2: They can give her a lot.
1: How do you, I know there's things you can spray. They're supposed to be.
2: I don't know.
1: Like we have a, you know, from, we have a client in Birmingham that provides, you know, bird feed and all this stuff. And they have a bird feed.
2: Oh, I know.
1: And they have in it all these spices that they say the birds can't taste, but the squirrels hate.
2: Oh.
1: And so I think...
2: Well, I ain't going to keep them off a chair. But if they're not there for the food, see, that's what it is. Lisa's bird feeders are right there.
1: Yeah.
2: And they tear the bird feeders up. They swing in them.
1: But you could... what I'm saying is maybe cayenne pepper.
2: Yeah.
1: Or some cayenne pepper spray.
2: Yeah.
1: That's like good. That.
2: Yeah. That
1: change
2: way,
1: it, then change
2: if
1: out
2: they,
1: your
2: if they're
1: seeds.
2: Not there for the food, yeah. Then maybe they won't chew
1: change on. Out. And you know, it's Wild Birds Unlimited.
2: Oh, yeah.
1: Yeah. And they've got them.
3: Or a 22.
1: And so when we went in.
2: That's another good one.
1: Right. When we went in, Sherry was like, well, I don't want squirrels getting all into it. And they said, well, here, take these. It's got all the seeds are covered in spice. And
2: for some reason, it doesn't bother the birds.
1: The birds don't have the ability to taste it.
3: They don't have the receptors for it.
1: Yeah.
2: It's squirrels, though. I mean, they are out there and they swing. Boy, they're agile.
1: They sit there and watch them.
2: And you
1: blamed Millie.
2: I've never knew that they were eating on
3: this
2: the chairs.
3: Whole time. Have you sat down and talked to Millie about it?
2: I haven't. But
3: it's like, come here, I need to talk to you and apologize.
2: Yeah. Hey, she'll do this.
1: Those of you that can't, those of you that can't see the picture, they're not just kind of. Tearing up the chairs.
2: Oh,
1: it's awful.
3: And it's the armrest. So if you're kind of in a bind because if you spray that, now you got it all over your arm.
2: I know. I don't know what I'm going to do. Well, that chair's ruined.
3: Yeah, it is.
1: Greg, you know what this is?
2: Y'all don't understand how many chairs I've got. Now, Millie was responsible. I had some nice rocking chairs that my mom actually gave us for a gift one time. The wooden ones.
3: Yeah.
2: And she chewed the whole back off of them.
1: Mm.
2: But that was a long time ago.
1: It was.
2: Well, she was younger then.
1: So,
2: but no, I was 100% convinced that was her.
1: So if you're out there and you have something to help Greg with the squirrels on chairs,
3: how to get
1: threw out a couple of suggestions. But if you have something that you say, hey, this works, let him know.
3: You know how when you're always you're training a puppy and you don't want to chew on the furniture. Yeah. There's certain sprays that like are bitter. Of course, nothing's ever worked for me on that.
2: Yes, I think. Mm-hmm.
3: But I would think it was something similar to what like Rick's saying.
2: That's have eat up chairs, I guess.
1: Sure. So
2: I like to buy stuff and putting it together knowing that within less than a year it'll probably eat up.
4: Oh, I love buying things every single year. Yeah. I love buying a new pressure washer. I love buying a new everything every single year of my life.
2: Yep.
1: Isn't that great? I was just talking about that yesterday because I was looking at a lot of things. You know, when you live in a house a certain amount of time, things have to be replaced and upgraded. And I was like, man, I love this. This is great.
3: Great, isn't it?
1: Show me the next thing we need to replace.
2: I get a BB gun, but there's a lot of them.
1: On that note,
3: you'd be pretty busy, huh?
2: Yeah, I'll be stacking them up.
1: I have on the truck, I have the cover over the bed in the back because it helps if you get a rain.
2: I
1: got
2: it too. I love it.
1: So
2: speaking to this kind of furniture, you know, mom had some that didn't transfer to her, her in the village. So she gave it to me to take down to the farm. Well, I put it in the back of the truck under the cover and completely forgotten about it.
5: Oh, I did.
2: So you just reminded me I have furniture in the back of my truck that I've been meaning to carry to the farm and haven't done it.
5: And that's just
2: been riding around with it.
5: Rick, that's funny because I have in my truck, also with a cover, all the old, we just redid the bird feeders.
2: Right.
5: All the old bird feeders are in my truck.
2: What are you going to do with
5: them? I've forgotten about them too.
2: What are you going to do with them?
5: I don't know. Okay. Maybe throw them out by Speedy's house or something.
2: Yeah.
3: I know a dirt road in Chilton County.
5: I know a perfect spot. It's right by this lake.
2: Yeah.
5: You know, I know everybody's talking about
3: it. You might see a guy with no sleeves on and he's driving.
5: Yeah. He ain't going to be happy about it.
3: No, he's going to be going, hey.
2: We got a lot of people talking about guns and stuff. I mean, I understand shooting squirrels, sure. But do you realize how many you got to shoot for it to really make
5: and
2: it
5: massacre right there off my backboard?
2: Yeah, you need something that there is just going to be a repellent to all of them.
5: Because they're going
2: to
5: keep coming. They outnumber me.
2: Yeah.
5: They're everywhere.
2: There's just so many of them.
5: Yeah. Yesterday, we got turkeys that we've seen. They started out real small, and now they're almost full size. But they're all staying in this huge group of between 20 and 30. They came up in the backyard yesterday and was eating out of the bird feeder.
2: What?
5: Boy, and they were all piling in until Millie showed up and run them off.
3: Hey, but she gets a pass now.
5: But it's unreal. They just walk around everywhere. And I'm talking, it's a big, there's at least between 20 and 30 of them. And they were a little bitty. They were. And then you had a few adults, but then you had little. Now the little ones are big. Mm. And then she'll spook them. They get down to the end of the yard, and they'll roost up there. It's like an animal kingdom out there.
2: You had to do something.
5: And don't forget the deer. They're out there, too.
2: And you said I have an apology, too?
5: Well,
2: for what?
3: Unless we hadn't heard from Larry since the other day.
5: Yeah, well, you know, Rick.
2: The Susie incident, I like to call it. No.
3: Yeah. I'm just saying,
4: Susie happening.
3: Sorry, yes. Larry.
6: We were thinking about maybe coming out with a Susie patch.
3: Sorry, Larry. Oh,
2: boy, so, but now the, y'all blame me for Larry, but I'm going to tell you who calls Larry and makes him not want to call. It's the chat room.
5: Yeah, they're not.
2: It's the chat room on YouTube.
5: They need to be a little nicer.
2: And there's people in there that get on Larry, and that's what, because we were standing right outside when Larry and Carolyn came up here at when we ended last year.
5: We enjoyed it.
2: We did.
5: Visited.
2: And they were wonderful. It was our Christmas party. You remember that?
5: It was. Mm-hmm.
2: And I'm out there, and we're having a great time. Greg and I had visited them already earlier in the year. And Speedy, you had spent the night over there, and just
3: stopped at the gas station.
2: And then randomly. Randomly, all of a sudden, Larry looks at me and goes, Greg,
6: do you think I'm calling too much?
2: And
5: first he went,
6: Let me ask you something. Do you think I'm calling too much?
2: And I was like, where are you getting that from? And he said it was the chat room. And he said that people getting on him. And so I want to clarify, and I thought it would, and if everybody had been quiet, it would have worked. As I was trying, Larry comes on and he starts just throwing something out with no reference point of any kind, thinking everybody knows what's been going on. And I was trying to get him calmed down to say, Larry, tell everybody about Susie, who this is. It's your dog.
5: Rick, you screamed out, it's a dog.
2: No,
3: this,
2: I didn't.
3: This doesn't sound like an apology.
2: I said, explain to everybody what you... And it's
5: Susie,
2: like,
5: Rick, Susie, it's a dog.
2: It's like he couldn't hear me. He always...
3: Hey, he was crying.
2: It always seems like he wasn't crying.
3: He was emotional.
2: It makes... Every time he's on, it's like I try to like get him going somewhere, ask him a question. And also he's like, Greg, Adler, Carolyn, that says Adler. And I'm like, does he not hear me? I don't think he hears me.
3: He has something on his mind.
2: I don't think he can hear me.
5: You know, Speedy, Susie seemed to feel about you the way Millie does me. She wasn't very friendly to you.
3: She wasn't. Well, I have a feeling there's not many strangers that come around there in the back. And so she's
5: and
3: like,
5: you're bald.
2: It was an interesting tribute when we pull up the video to remember this wonderful dog that they love so dearly, and the only thing we could pull up with was a dog trying to bite Speedy.
3: Yeah, right.
5: I loved him getting on her.
3: I haven't tried not to approach the fence, like, quickly.
5: Mm-hmm.
3: I really wish
5: you would have nipped you just a little bit.
3: Right. Really?
2: That's sweet. So, buddy. Larry, it was the tailgate he was at, you're right. But Larry, because it was, so that wasn't even, that wasn't that long ago. It was back in the spring. Larry, it's not me. Larry's not calling as much because of the chat room. It's not me. It's what the listeners get on.
5: I enjoy him calling.
2: And I was just trying to get him to give the tribute appropriately, tell everybody what your tone.
5: You didn't realize your tone, but it was.
2: There's this tone thing again.
3: Yeah.
2: When did our society become obsessed with tone?
3: Well, tone means a lot.
2: Right.
5: It's almost.
3: Was this part of your apology? I mean, have you looked into the camera and talked to him?
6: Larry.
3: No.
6: I'm sorry if I hurt your feelings about Susie.
2: And I don't think I did. I was just saying, I wanted him to have the opportunity to say,
6: I'd like to tell everybody that our dog Susie, we had to have it put down. And I know Adler had to do that. And Susie, it's not easy. And I just want to tell everybody, thank you for the well wishes.
2: See, what's wrong with that?
5: It's been that long ago since I lost Mr. Buddy. I know how I feel.
2: Right, exactly. Mm-hmm. But did you not agree it needed to be explained so everybody would?
5: Yeah, but you had a tone when
3: you could have explained that.
2: What is this tone thing?
5: You sounded like that it was like, well, it's a dog, Larry. Yeah.
7: It's a dog. It's not a human.
3: He didn't say it was.
2: Somebody calls up and says Susie died, you don't think that needs an explanation? Now, if he came on and said,
6: I want you to know that Rover died.
2: Well, yeah, then everybody knows.
5: I'll give you that.
2: But if you say Susie.
5: Kind of like Kevin with Adler all them years. We'd say about Kevin, everybody thought it was his boyfriend.
4: Right.
2: That's right.
4: No, nobody thought that.
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1: 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But for Montgomery, I can tell you that right now the lineup of special guests on the comedy part of the evening, which is the majority of the show, it will be What's Eating Scott Goroski. It will be Be True or BS with Andy Andrews. It will be Gary the Bulldozer Man.
2: Hey, yeah, I'm going to be able to make it there to the capital city.
1: and also Gerald Cates, Greg's nemesis. So
3: which somebody reminded me, you know, he's got a squirrel dog. I guess I could
1: there buy. You go. Yeah.
3: So, get old Hammer up there. Yeah.
1: So all of them on their schedule said they can make opening night. They may not all of them be at every location, but
3: kick it off.
1: Everybody is going to be there for the first one. And
3: good,
1: it looks like at least half of them will be there for all of them. All right. So, so here we go. This is some news out today. And you just wonder, well, if you're as wicked as this guy, this is not surprising. Accused Charlie Kirk assassin Tyler Robinson has asked the judge to take the potential death penalty off the table.
4: Well, I'm sorry. You don't have a say in that.
3: You asked to do that? Well, sure. I mean, all you got to do is ask.
1: They're arguing that prosecutors haven't established a case for the potential death penalty. What?
3: I don't know.
1: I don't know how more of a case for the death penalty you have than this. I mean, you murdered in cold blood a young man for simply having discussions and asking people to support their narrative and go back and forth and have conversation. You slaughtered him in broad daylight in front of his whole family.
3: Golly.
1: In front of all these people. You've traumatized people that'll never be the same because they were there when you did this.
3: Yeah.
1: And I'm sorry. I hope that you get everything worked out between the one and only living God and your impending eternal damnation. You certainly have every opportunity to do that, and I hope that you do. And I'd love to celebrate, you know, your redemption, just like, you know, all of us are unworthy to be redeemed. But here on earth, what you did absolutely meets the demand for the death penalty.
3: Yeah.
1: No question about it. But we'll see. We'll see how it goes. You know, when you get upset about something, back to, you know, people may be going, it's almost like we can't really handle disappointment anymore. So Florida is doing their lobster mini season right now. Okay. Now, this is a 51-year-old man. This is not some stupid kid. You wouldn't think. He's 51 years old. His name's Michael Simpson. Now, the allegation against him is he sped up to another boat, got into an argument over a fishing spot.
3: Okay.
1: Then, when he didn't get his way, he then swam over and manually, because remember, when they're getting these lobster cages, they dive,
3: mm-hmm.
1: Okay?
3: Yeah.
1: He manually turned off the floating air supply unit for a diver that was underwater who was only 18 years old. The kid was using a Brownies third lung rig. I'm not familiar with that, but it's a floating air supply unit. And he was left gasping for air underwater. And if he had not been diving with somebody else, probably dies because the person diving with him actually pulled him up to safety. Cut the oxygen off to him. I mean, 51-year-old man.
5: That's not right. That's not the right thing to do.
1: You can disagree. Fishermen do about, hey, you know, you shouldn't, this is my spot or whatever. But nothing leads to while you're down there needing oxygen, I'm going to cut the oxygen off.
3: Yeah, because I'm mad at you.
1: Yeah, I might be mad. I might go tell authorities. I might air my case. But you don't do this.
5: No.
1: So is this showing it, Adler? Is this what happened?
5: Yeah, Good Morning America even talked about it.
1: Okay.
6: Watch it. Right. An apparent fight over a fishing spot during what's known as lobster mini season in South Florida. The man seen boarding that boat, 51-year-old Michael Simpson, is charged with attempted murder, accused of cutting off the oxygen supply of a teenager who was diving at the time.
7: This is a very serious matter that somebody would try and turn off someone's air tank while they're swimming, diving.
8: Do you regret any of the actions from that day?
9: Please allow both sides to come out.
6: 51-year-old Michael Simpson leaving a Miami courthouse after posting bond.
10: That is the most immature freaking behavior ever.
6: It happened during the popular lobster mini season in South Florida last week. According to the affidavit, 18-year-old Hunter Coffer was diving using a floating air tank attached to a long hose called a Brownie Third Lung when another boat approached at a high rate of speed, circling the vessel several times. There was an argument over who was there first, and moments later, they say they saw Simpson swim over to the air supply unit and intentionally turn it off.
5: Hey, buddy, that's just not the right thing to do.
1: Wow.
3: You really want lobster.
5: You ever try to swim underwater with like a long hose and breathe? You can't do it. It doesn't work.
1: No,
5: compression of the air, you can't get it down to you. So don't try it, because I did.
1: You tried that?
5: Really? Yeah, I just thought I was going to scuba dive. I'm like, I don't need a tank. I was in a pool, though. It was fine.
1: Okay.
3: In a pool?
1: Now, can I tell you that I don't even, and I know it's not that big a deal, but even when I'm snorkeling, I just hold my breath and look through the mask and then come back up.
5: Yeah.
1: I don't even try to attach the little thing because it's something about it. I
3: suck water.
1: I don't like it. I'd rather just hold my breath. Let me look around. I'll come back up.
3: How about I really don't want to be on the water a lot?
1: No, me either.
5: Yeah,
3: I can go rest my life and never go on the water again.
1: How about this? I don't like snorkeling when the water's real choppy.
3: Yeah. One time I went, it was rough.
1: Yeah.
3: Like wore me out.
1: Yeah. It's a lot out there. So, I'm thinking
11: the rest
1: about
11: of your life not underwater.
3: The rest of my life,
1: Greg, honestly, forward. I understand. And my kids just enjoyed it and they had a blast. So did Cherry. I'm grateful. But at the end of the day, even what I was seeing, I can look in an aquarium.
3: Right.
1: I mean, with a lot less hassle, I'll just walk through the Georgia Aquarium. I get a better look.
3: That's true. And you don't have to worry about holding your breath.
1: That's true.
11: Do y'all remember the first time you ever, a river experienced the aquarium for the first time in Chattanooga this past weekend?
5: Nice.
11: They had gone to Atlanta, but the Mabry and Tyler. And they went up to there and they were sending us videos of him just like, what?
1: Crazy. Oh, yeah.
11: You pet a stingray, everything.
5: Oh, nice. Here's Ruby surfing, by the way, on these crazy waves down here at the beach. It's about as smooth as it gets at the beach.
1: Yeah.
5: But she thought she was a boogie boarding queen.
11: So you were still liking the beach at that point?
5: I was still liking the beach.
3: You decided to wear a hoodie.
1: You're in a hoodie.
5: It's one of those fishing shirts. It's no sunscreen because, sunscreen causes skin cancer. You guys know that.
3: Oh, I forgot about
12: 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Is the Rick Burgess Show.
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3: Are you ready? And, yeah, they're coming in from all over. Hey, Burge, I'm ready

here in Geneva near the Bee River, Birch. We've been rolling asphalt all night. We need you. Done. Shane in Nashville, Tennessee, he saw sticks last night. Not just Phoebe. Branson, Missouri is ready. Pratt, Vegas is ready.

0: Greg been completely reconciled to Millie the dog for the wrong accusation? We'll see. There's squirrels. I mean, it's nuts. Atlanta Airport, ready to go. We need you.
1: Ready for a good time.
0: I'm on the road early birds with Alabama Farm Credit. Well, glad you're all here all across America and really and with today's technology, and we see this sometimes, around the world. Welcome to a brand new Rick Burgess Show. Speedy, Greg, and Adler all here and ready to go. We're glad that you're here. I know a lot of you are going, hey, we've had an active week, Burge. We realize that the weekend is here, but we also realize we got to do what we've been asked to do. Now, I will tell you, as I mentioned yesterday, we as a society, we don't really get after it. I mean, some people do, but they're such an elite group now. And we've been talking about this for years, and I think all of you agree with me. Based on, if you live in any sort of metro city arrangement, you can really see it because your traffic patterns are affected.
2: Yeah.
0: None of y'all are working a full day on Friday anymore. A lot of people knocking off early on Fridays.
3: Yeah.
0: Because the traffic begins to build much earlier on Fridays.
2: Yeah.
0: And I'm like, okay, does anybody work a whole day on Friday anymore? Anybody?
4: Yeah, this isn't just high school kids at 3:30 out of school. That man is an adult.
0: Yeah.
4: I see you, sir.
0: Uh-huh.
4: I see. And you look like you got some golf clubs in the back seat of your car.
2: Where you headed?
0: Looks like it.
2: Yeah, 3 p.m. is the new 5.
4: It is.
2: Yeah, you better watch out if it gets post 3.
4: On Friday.
0: I bet some of y'all I know are glad that school has started back. Just be real, you are. Because you're getting a little break, you know, kids, well, they've been around a lot.
2: Yeah.
0: But for some, it brings more hassle or whatever. I don't want to be selfish, but I actually had this thought getting into my car or my truck yesterday, having to go out later in the day. And I thought to myself, are we about to get some relief on I-65? Because people can't go to the lakes and the beaches anymore.
2: Mm.
0: But then I remembered the road construction. Then the road construction of trying to widen I-65, I realized it was tough for me to realize it.
2: Yeah.
0: I even took the mirror in my truck and adjusted it so I could see myself in the eyes. Yeah. You'll never live to see it.
2: Mm.
3: Nah.
0: You'll be dead before they do it.
3: Okay.
2: Well, that's nice.
0: And so
2: nice
4: you don't have to
2: Rick.
4: Say it like that, but you're right.
2: Buddy.
4: You are right.
3: You're not wrong.
0: There's a chance Adler might see it. Maybe.
4: Maybe Ezra.
0: Ezra.
3: Maybe.
0: Ezra, maybe.
2: Yeah, but they won't be driving their own car by then.
4: No, you're right.
0: You're right. So.
4: He'll go fly over it on a jetpack and be like, wow, they're still working on it.
0: Yeah, check that out.
2: And I know.
4: They used to ride all that, y'all.
0: Just like the Great Wars, I know that sometimes a generation has to sacrifice themselves for the good of others. And that's the role I took. I realized that when it comes to the highways, mm-hmm. the older, all we're going to experience is the hassle of it. We'll never get the benefit. Kind of like the founding fathers. They really never got to experience the freedom that we enjoyed until we started to give it back for some reason. And now want to be communists. But I came to that conclusion. I'm never going to live to see I-65 operating the way that I always wanted it to. So I'm going to be in traffic on 65 the rest of my life.
3: Pretty much.
0: I mean,
2: well, that's what you have.
0: Different degrees, you know, degrees. But
2: well, you're giving the interstate low expectations.
0: Down.
2: That way, if they surprise you, you're
0: right.
2: You know, you're excited about it.
0: Right.
4: But you get to a certain age and you're like, well, I guess my shoulder's just going to hurt for the rest of my life.
2: Is it still hurting,
4: buddy?
2: It's
4: kind of that category. Mm-hmm. Yeah, ever since I rode that bull, man.
2: Buddy, it's a mechanical bull. You didn't ride a real bull.
4: That's what I said.
0: I sure did have a bull.
4: I said bull.
2: No, you need to put mechanical in there.
4: Bull.
0: Mechanical. By the way, when you look at it.
4: Does it make it sound as not as good?
2: Wasn't a rank bull, buddy.
4: Ever since I rode that bull, man, my shoulder's killing me.
0: Well,
3: got hurt riding the bull.
0: Yeah. Adler, speaking for someone who's trying to avoid rotator cuff surgery, ankle and foot surgery, hip surgery. I'm trying to avoid all three of those at the same time.
2: Mm-hmm.
0: I'll give you a few pointers on how to protect that shoulder and not let it get any worse.
4: Okay.
0: So
4: there is an argument now, though, Rick, that you are in great shape right now. You are in great health right now. And the bounce back factor right now would be much easier after surgery. I'm sure you've heard that from doctors and things like that before, but you're saying, no, I'm not doing it. Well, what's your approach on that? I'm very interested.
0: Right now, the rotator cuff, I can live with it. If it's like it is right now, it's no problem.
4: Okay.
0: It's not affecting anything.
4: Okay.
0: It's not hurting as bad as it was hurting right after I hurt it.
4: Yes.
0: My hips, they're not great, but they're doing fine.
4: Okay.
0: The big one out there, my true nemesis, because it is affecting quality of life, is the foot.
4: You're right.
0: The foot and ankle.
2: Yeah.
0: And I have been told by even the great Wingo, who always starts with this statement, before we talk about this today, and it better not take up a lot of our lunch, nobody cares.
4: Yeah.
0: He always reminds me that. He'll even scan the restaurant and say, see these people? None of them care.
4: Mm-hmm. They don't care at all.
0: And he said,
3: nor should they.
0: And he said, I put mine off to a quality of life, could not function. And he said, but I will tell you, when they get into the foot and the ankle, the recovery is horrifying.
2: Yeah.
4: Mm.
0: And he said, so just put that off till you can't put it off anymore.
2: Yeah.
4: Okay.
0: So
4: we'd like to see you walk better, you know, what you need to do.
0: Yeah. Right. Right.
2: We'd like to see that ankle bend.
0: Yeah, well, my wife yesterday was following me up the steps, and she said, it was almost like I had an epiphany of how bad it is. She goes, I was watching what your foot was trying to do in that shoe.
2: Yeah.
0: And she said, she uncontrollably screamed out, oh, my gosh, you've got to do something. So she said,
4: I mean, you're fine. You're doing great.
0: She said, it's like your foot is.

0: Rick's the only one that's not beat up in here.
1: It's that mosh pit and the bowl. Yeah.
2: This is the Rick Burgess Show.
0: With back-to-school season here, I've been thinking about something I wish I had back when I was in school, Raycon's Everyday Earbuds Classic. 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
1: 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Couple things we need to talk about. We don't know what happened. Adler, we were talking about it, and it was stressful for Adler all day. Yesterday's Daily Archive and Best Of on the podcast channel, we just don't know. It was there. It was almost like it hid itself behind some wall, and it wouldn't play, but it started playing late afternoon, early evening. So if you had issues with the Daily Archive, if you're a podcast archive person, that is working fine now. And we really don't know what happened. I mean, there didn't seem to be a national outage or anything like that with Megaphone or Apple. Did anything ever?
2: There was not like a major, like widespread server issue that I could find.
1: Yeah.
2: There was not anything like that. But when you see the podcast, both of them, because we have the full show archive every day, and then the best of hour and a half. Sometimes it's 2 hours when we got way too much good stuff to get in there.
1: What is this voice?
3: Talking outside of your mouth.
2: Yeah. Sorry, that was weird. When it's listed but won't play, what do you do?
1: It's weird. Where
2: it needs to be. It's obviously public. It's not private. It's showing up.
3: That's how they get you.
2: The description was there, and eventually is the right word. Ended up working for people. So.
1: I listened to it on the way in today to kind of just see the quality's good, everything. And what was weird, because I was following, we were all talking to each other about it, is that the best of hour seemed to start playing first, and then the whole archive played about an hour later. It was weird. It was just really, really weird.
2: Yeah.
1: So we don't know what happened. Now, I will say I went and looked at Spotify when we first started having trouble, and it didn't show it at all.
2: Yeah.
1: Which is weird.
2: Yeah.
1: And I assume it made it there eventually because it's working. So I'm assuming it's everywhere it is. So I know for some of you, man, that's your schedule.
2: Yeah.
1: We're so sorry. It's so funny. One person emailed me and I knew about it because Adler gave me a heads up. And I usually have already tried to listen to it myself, but I got caught up in that thing that Greenwood sent us about how Christian music is monetized.
2: Yeah.
1: And so I had not gone to listen to the archive yet. So Adler actually told me before I knew. And so, then I got a few emails, and one person, I just said, well, look, if it's really, because we don't know when it's going to start working, because we can't find the answer, we can't find an obvious problem. And I said, but Adler's working on it. Just go to YouTube. Mm-hmm. And I understand that because I'm this way. You know what the person said? That's not my routine.
3: That's, I got a routine.
1: Yeah, I don't know. I like to do it the way I do it.
3: Right.
1: And, of course, me, I could relate to that completely. So I said, okay, well, just, you know what they said? I'm just going to go listen to the Bible study. I said, okay, well, there you go. it's like I need something. So anyway, also today we are hearing word that the, you remember yesterday we mentioned that somebody has the winning ticket.
3: Mm-hmm.
1: To get over $1 billion in the Powerball.
3: Right.
1: And they say the small town gas station in Illinois that sold the winning ticket, they said now the little town is buzzing. They said it's almost like a murder mystery. Of course, that's a weird analogy. But
3: yeah.
1: they're trying to find out, is this person here? Where are they? John Marshall, who's 47, is the manager of Hy-Vee Gas Fresh and Fast Convenience Store
3: mm-hmm.
1: in Quincy, Illinois. He told Fox News Digital that it was sold at his store.
3: Yeah.
1: He said, I got a phone call at 3:00 in the morning from the other gas station manager in town. He woke me up and said, you sold the winning ticket. So
3: and he said, what?
1: And
3: he said, wow, what?
1: And Speedy's asking, does the place that sells the winning ticket, do they, other than publicity, did they benefit?
4: They used to get, a million or so. Or
1: what?
4: Percentage, maybe it's a certain percent.
1: Okay.
4: I think that the store that sells it does get something.
1: Mm-hmm.
3: It does say, let's see.
1: He said he himself had bought a ticket. The first thing he did is ran to see if he was the winner. He said, obviously I wasn't.
4: Close.
1: Yeah.
3: Okay. It says here, it looks like the store manager's store is going to receive... I think I'm looking at $500,000 cash.
1: Hey!
2: Depending on state rules and the size of the jackpot,
1: hey.
2: The gas station owner or the store gets a cash bonus or commission from the state lottery.
1: Mm.
4: Okay. Odd then.
1: By the way, you ready for the odds? For those of you that play these games, the odds of matching all five white balls and the red Powerball are 1 in 292.2 million.
3: Mm.
1: That's your odds.
4: And the winner beat those odds.
1: He sure did.
4: How about that?
1: Or she did, whoever.
4: Their ass.
3: He feels like that they're local. I'm sorry, Adler. He said about 15% of folks that are traveling on the highway that stop in there at the gas station, most of them, he said, are local. So
4: how many times do you think they went back and relooked at it?
1: Mm-hmm.
4: Mm-hmm. Let me make sure I'm right.
1: They're saying, though, that the town and even the owner may never know because under the rules, the winner can take it anonymously and have their name removed and never known.
4: Yeah.
3: Wow.
4: In some states, you have to release who you are.
1: Yeah, because they want the publicity. There's no way I would ever admit it. Never.
2: There would be signs, though.
1: There would be.
4: Yeah, you know? It would be obvious when all of a sudden you go, wow.
1: Listen, Greg knows a guy that won nowhere near this much money. And you told me he had to end up building like a security wall and security cameras to protect him from his own family.
4: There was a guy, man, we were working on his property because he was putting up lights and stuff, and that was why. He said people wouldn't leave him alone. He had to lock them out. Now, this has been 30 years ago.
1: Everybody who needs money for something, we're all trying to come see him, family, you know, strangers.
4: Yeah.
1: Oh, yeah. We'll be back.
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1: 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Hey, it's Rick Burgess. Are you ready? 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
1: Doing what he was born to do, The Rick Burgess Show.
0: Thanks for being with us today, America. So, looking at the weekend, a couple of things. There will be another Strange Encounters out tomorrow. We had a couple of weeks off from that, no new episodes. We got a new episode now, and it's a doozy. So we'll talk about, this ongoing demise of Tucker Carlson, this weird road that he's on. And we mentioned it in podcast past on Strange Encounters about, Tucker Carlson told a story of something that happened to him in 2023. He finally came out public with that in 24 about being attacked by a demon. And so that story has resurfaced as he continues to get stranger. We threw out just a, speculation. Is it possible that this demon attack and the weirdness of Tucker Carlson are tied together? We were not alone in that thought. And you'll hear from a person, and we'll talk a little bit, who said he went to him to try to help for their actions. And so regardless of what he said, he did it and is going to be held accountable for it here on earth. And hopefully that he can get things resolved between him and the God who created him for eternity. But as far as here on earth, the death penalty is not immoral. For some of you that think that, I don't know where you get that. It is justice, and he definitely met the criteria to be put to death. And like you just said, he certainly won't be put to death anytime soon, which sometimes

0: I think
1: that's horrible.
0: Is its own version of just causing people to, they can't get closure and they hurt and just, and then the guy who, do you remember the guy who is accused of killing the United Healthcare CEO?
2: Oh yeah.
0: Luigi Mangione.
2: Yep. That's him.
0: He's expected to plead guilty to federal charges against him at a surprise pretrial conference today.
2: Yeah.
0: So, and it says there is no deal for the Justice Department told Fox News. But Mangione is allowed to plead guilty in an open court today if he chooses to.
2: Yeah, a lot of folks wonder if he'll actually go through with it because he loves the limelight.
0: Yeah,
2: he loves everybody talking about him.
0: He does.
2: So we'll see if he goes through with it or not.
3: Yeah, supposedly this is going to maybe potentially help him with it's the state charges if he pleads guilty to the federal charges because then it'll put him in some kind of double jeopardy situation where these state charges, supposedly it'll help them with that. I don't quite
1: understand. Yeah, I saw that, and I really couldn't follow it. Yeah. But
2: we don't need to live in a society where you can just walk up behind somebody, point a gun, shoot them in the back of the head.
3: Right, and then him be like hailed a hero.
2: Right.
3: Like that a good person. And like, oh, he's hot and all this stuff. Like,
2: right.
3: You're sick. It's horrible. Yeah. But society's in a bad place when we're doing that.
1: Oh, yeah.
0: So those are the updates of some things that were out there, and so kind of want to get those out of the way early, you know, so we can have some fun, on the rest of the show. So, Speedy,
2: tough.
0: Yeah, when we come back, you did what you know when you work here, and you have the way this thing operates, a weeknight, late night stuff.
2: Yeah, it is.
1: I'm
0: out partying
1: with Tim.
0: I'm out there with Tim McGraw and the gang.
2: Well, Ricky, it was Little Friday. It took me back. Thursday nights are Little Friday.
3: That's
2: Little
3: right.
2: Friday. Yeah. If you go to college, you know that a lot of people outside football season would go home on Thursday night or Friday, or Friday morning or after class on Friday. So Thursday night was really Friday.
0: Yep. We'll be back. More of the show coming up right after this.
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5: 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The Are You Ready Tour is rolling into town for one night only. 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

0: He has known Greg Burgess for his entire life. Enough said. Rick Burgess.
1: Alrighty, thanks for being with us today. Thank you, Tex Nation. You know, I didn't realize that there's actually two FedEx stories today, and I read the wrong one. I didn't read it. I just read the wrong location. I thought when Speedy handed me this story, it was the update on the FedEx driver being sentenced to death. It was actually another FedEx story about a driver that was killed by a reckless driver in Overton. So that's a different case. But by the way, he has been charged with manslaughter. He hit a FedEx driver trying to get around traffic when the FedEx driver was trying to make a delivery, and is going to be held accountable for that death. That's what is in is an Overton man. That's the one in Tyler, Texas, not the one that's been sentenced to death. Yeah, you handed me a different story.
2: Oh, my gracious.
1: Yeah, and I didn't even realize it until Tex Nation says. By the way, that's two different stories. Mm. So sorry about that. Okay. Thank you for the correction. Always appreciate that when you guys, when we don't catch something.
3: The former FedEx driver was sentenced to death for the killing of
1: that
3: 7-year-old.
1: Yes, I just said Overton, and okay. I was in the wrong location. Okay. Overton is where the other FedEx story is about someone being charged with manslaughter for killing a FedEx driver. So there we go. So thank you, Tex Nation, for always being on top of that. And helping us to stay on top of things correctly. All right, so Speedy, last night, baby, here we go. Hey, we got a great gift from one of your sons, you and your wife, Terry. Mm. We're heading out. We're going to see Tim McGraw.
2: Yeah.
1: We're going to see him in Winchester 49 or whatever that is. And
2: 49 Winchester, yeah, but right. That's all right.
1: Did anybody else play?
2: I didn't know. I didn't see
1: 46 Winchester.
2: They did a long set too. I mean, they did well. They're really good.
1: Oh yeah, I hear great things about them. Never heard of them.
2: No, I hadn't either until then. And I brought it up to my boys, and they're like, "Oh yeah, Dad." You know, so
1: I was told if I like the Red Clay Strays, I'll like them. Is that true?
2: Yeah, that's that. It's got that vibe.
1: Huh? Got my hat on. All right, so we're looking at Speedy right now with his wife. He's got his cap out.
3: People can wear hats.
2: Is this where y'all break everything down?
3: People can wear hats, Greg.
4: That's the first thing I saw.
2: Yeah.
4: I don't blame you.
2: Yeah, it's a bot. Hey, look, it was so hot, guys. With this bald head, if you don't have something catching that sweat, you're in trouble. So I definitely wouldn't have.
1: Yeah, there was heat advisories and everything.
2: It was
1: out yesterday.
2: Now a couple of things, a couple of highlights. I did go the Uber route. I went to downtown and we parked and then took an Uber in, got dropped off right up front and then back out. Didn't know our flagship station was there. They had a tent set up at the entrance.
4: Oh,
2: cool. WZZK. Well, so that was kind of neat. So we go in. My first time there. I had not been there. You know, you heard a lot about it. You see video. You see people posting things. But as far as walking into that venue, I'd never been there. But we get there. And, I mean, the entrance, everything works smooth, security, bag checks, all that kind of stuff. We went in, and it just opens up, man. They've got concessions all around. Of course, with Coca-Cola there, they've got Dasani waters and you know, places to buy things and sit. They got chairs. They've got a big screen where you can see what's going on inside the amphitheater. So if you just want to chill out there and then go in, you can. And then you just... When it's time, you just go up and around the corner, and then boom, there it is. There's the stage, and it just opens up. This Coca-Cola amphitheater, if you ever have a chance, it is the coolest, man.
1: Nice
2: atmosphere. Oh, good night. Now, if it could have been just a little bit cooler, that'd have been nice. But look, it's the summer in Alabama. Yeah, what do you expect? But if you hit it right, and it's an evening concert that starts to your right of the stage, will be the sunset. To the left will be the skyline of Birmingham.
3: How about that?
2: It's really a cool setup. But we walk in, and 49 Winchesters is playing. We got some water. We just sitting down. We meet some great folks. We don't know more around the corner. Speedy! You know, nice. Heard you were going to be here.
1: Nice.
2: You gave so much love for the Rick Burgess Show. So we stop, and we taking pictures and hanging out. So many of y'all that were at the concert. We were all talking about getting up early. Now, we did laugh that we were going out at bedtime. and which is funny. We just got to laughing about it, but we were all in. We weren't complaining. We're like, we are all in.
4: You worked past that. So just, I know it's going to be late.
2: It is what it is. Let's go.
1: When I went to bed last night, I told Speedy I forgot about it. And we do the same where we say we forget about each other.
2: Yeah.
1: And as I was going to bed last night, I looked at the clock and I said, Tim McGraw's not even on the stage yet.
2: Yeah, that's fact. That is a fact.
4: No doubt.
2: But, you know, I got to tell you, Tim McGraw, I mean, he's a pro. He and his song, his group, I guess the Dance Hall Doctors is his band. And so, y'all, kudos to Adler for the playlist, the set list. It was dead on, Adler. Nice. I could, you know, My
4: you
2: Best Friend, which is Terry's favorite song. I said, oh, that's number four.
1: What's your favorite song?
2: My Best Friend. It's about a song with about Tim and Faith and all that. Anyway, it's
1: did you sing it to her?
2: It was It was song four in the acoustic set.
1: Okay.
2: Which scared me.
5: How was that acoustic set?
4: They started the show with the acoustic set.
2: They did, but it kind of scared me. It kind of spooked me. But really all it is the band comes up out front of the drum kit and everything, and they just kind of stand around oval.
5: It's not just him on guitar.
2: No, that's actually it right there. I took a picture of that. And so they're just they're getting after it, but it was perfect. There was nothing wrong with it. And then after about six songs, the lights go down. After about six songs, the lights go down.
5: Nice.
2: And then all of a sudden, it's the full band on the drums and everything, and here they go. But it was really cool, man. But the set was neat because I had a cheat sheet. You know, I was like, oh, honey, this is what this is.
5: I do it every concert.
2: If you have to go to the bathroom, you go, that's all.
5: Yes.
2: I mean, it really is kind of neat.
5: You're like, I'm good to go.
2: I think it's setlist, .fm or something.
5: That's what I use, but I don't like to tell people about it. No, okay. I like to be smarter than everybody.
2: Punch in venue, artist, everything. But it was neat.
5: How tight were Tim's pants? That's my main question.
2: They were tight. Yeah, they were tight. They were extremely tight. I don't know if he's had a carb in years.
5: He is a lean son of a gun.
2: My goodness. So we're getting through it, and man, we're jamming and saying hey to everybody and sweating and getting water and having a good time. We look down, and Terry, the quote of the night, she went, well, it got from 9:30 to 10:30 quick.
5: Oh, yeah.
2: You know, I mean, it's like, you know, you're sitting around waiting. It's about a 30-minute, I want to say 49 Winchester's wrapped up about 8:30, and he went on at 9. So that 30 minutes, we were sitting around talking to some different folks and catching up with some friends that we didn't even know were going to be there. And then before you know it, he was starting. But, buddy, blink of an eye, it's 10:30.
1: Okay, so
2: then you have to make a decision. He's not quite finished, but do we just need to go on and go home?
1: And
2: we did, and I hate that. But he announced during the show, hey, I'm gonna let y'all know something. I'm talking more than I normally do between songs. But he was digging the venue. He had family there. Faith wasn't there, but I think her brother and wife, his wife was there, and other family members of the band were there. And so he just was chilling out. And I can't imagine what it looks like as an artist from the stage looking into that crowd I was in with Terry. I can't imagine how cool that is to experience that. But he apparently really loved it because the sound is awesome. It's crisp. There's not a bad seat in the amphitheater, and he was just digging it. So the concert went longer, where it's normally said if with the set list is going to wrap up around 10:20 to 10:25. He went over.
5: Did you stay the whole show?
2: No, we left.
5: I'm sorry, you already said that.
2: No, we ended up leaving and grabbed the Uber back.
5: Here's your set list. How much did you catch? Indian Outlaw.
6: Yeah.
5: Oh,
6: yeah.
5: Good.
6: We were around 14 here.
5: You only had two more songs for Live Like You Were Dying, Speedy.
4: Yeah, then you got
1: doggone it, Speedy. Yeah.
2: Well, if I wasn't going to leave, I was going to die. Because it was
5: you were I feel like I'm dying.
2: It was late.
5: That's so good.
2: But it was kind of neat, too, if you go back to the set list. And Burgess Boys, y'all love stuff like this, behind the music.
1: Sure.
2: Pawn Shop Guitar. That's the name of his tour, and it's one of his latest singles that's out right now. And he said, let me just tell everybody why this is even a song. And he said, you know, I played a little ball, I was an athlete in high school.
4: Loved it.
2: And he said, I had my high school ring, but I wanted to play the guitar, and I wanted to kind of start music and all this kind of stuff. So I walked into a pawn shop, and I pawned my class ring. And he said, I only got like $25 for it. But hanging on the wall in the pawn shop was a guitar for $25. So it was almost like it was an even swap. And he said, this song kind of details that experience and where I am now.
5: Wow.
2: And he said, when I started playing and I realized how much I loved it, he goes, I knew this was my career.
5: Chills. You know? Who has chills?
1: So did you miss I Like It, I Love It?
4: If we're going to miss one, that'd be a good one to miss.
5: And Greg, that's a classic. That's a country classic.
1: I like it.
5: Hey,
1: was he
5: squirting juice into his mouth? I know that's a weird question.
2: I didn't see that.
5: When I saw him, he must have been struggling because he had this weird, like, juice thing that he was like.
2: Well, he was sweating so much, he was probably getting dehydrated.
5: Boy,
2: he
5: is hot as fire.
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1: Thanks for being with us. A brand new hour. We got a lot to do today. Box seats coming up later. Burgess Ball Battle will ensue. We'll meet the folks. Anybody wants to come up to the big boy mic? Got a buddy coming in with a little family addiction. Haven't seen him in a while. I saw him on the list today. All right, so buckle up. Brand new hour. Let's move forward. Anything you missed, you always catch it on the Daily Archive. Sorry we had a little glitch yesterday on the podcast archive. We really don't know why, but it's working fine now. So here's somebody from Tex Nation. I missed the roll call this morning. Anyway, I can get a shout-out for my nephew, Hunter Denham. He's graduating basic training at Paris Island today and is moving.
2: Wow.
1: So, man,
2: thank you.
1: Yeah, that's quite an accomplishment. And so there's a little shout-out for your nephew there. Also, if you have been sending the word ticket to our text option, 888-6-BIG-VOX, 888-624-4869, we will give away a family four-pack to the Are You Ready Tour to somebody in that random drawing today. And we'll announce your name. Speedy will be contacting you first to be sure that you're all in. And you can get a family four-pack to go to. The only place we don't have tickets to give away yet is Birmingham. The other three, though, we can send you to any one of those. That would be Montgomery, Starkville, or Huntsville. All right, so, Speedy, you also mentioned Speedy went to the concert last night. You look great today. You sound fine. Are you all right?
3: Yeah,
1: you didn't get a lot of sleep?
3: No.
1: It's going to be a rough afternoon.
3: Yeah. I think we saw maybe 11:20-ish, something like that. It's not awful.
1: You hitting that coffee pretty hard?
3: Yeah, I'm not normally in it like right now. But,
1: yeah, you're gonna need
3: but
1: it.
3: I'm fine. But yeah. I don't know what it is, and some of you might agree with this. I love to just watch people. You know, I mean, just sit back and just, I'm a people watcher. Yeah, I love to do it.
1: You know what you said, but you got a special group of people you like to watch, and what does it say about you?
3: I don't know, but you give me a drunk person.
1: There we go.
3: And I'm all in. I mean, just let me sit down.
1: Really
3: and
1: enjoying the concert?
3: Oh, buddy.
2: You're
3: let me
2: getting
3: tell
2: out
3: you.
2: The popcorn.
3: So we're sitting down in a couple of rows in front of me. There was a girls' night, and it's probably about six or seven of them. Mm-hmm. And one in particular,
1: you know, Tim brings out the ladies.
3: No, does he?
2: Oh, truck,
3: you
2: yeah.
3: You kidding me?
1: Yeah, now I know Terry Wilburn wasn't distracted because she had her man with her.
3: Oh, yeah. Oh, she could. Yeah. I mean, she was holding my belt loop all night. But no, she was right there with me because this row owned me. I mean, and it was just over them was Tim. You know, off in the distance.
4: And so
3: it was
4: right. They can carry on a conversation with them, even though they're that far away.
3: First thing, they know every song, every lyric to every song.
4: And they ruin it, and you're trying to hear the song, and they're singing.
3: And I don't know why a drunk person, they want to spin and sing at the same time.
4: Mm-hmm.
3: And
4: they love to spill their
3: drink. They love to sing to the moon. So they're just up singing. This one young lady who was having the time of her life, and I can't imagine how she feels today.
2: She's unconscious right now.
4: Yeah.
3: I guess it was girls' night, but she missed her man. So she had him on FaceTime.
1: No, she didn't know.
3: The only reason I know is because she would turn around and show everybody.
2: Yeah, that's
3: you
2: good.
3: Know that she her man's on there.
1: He thought he had a night away from her, and she kept on pulling him into it.
3: Yeah, he was sitting there. You could tell he wanted to just play a game or something because he was like he was at a desk with his fan on in the back. You know, I saw all that. Not even meaning to. He was just right there in front of me.
1: Funny.
3: But she knew every lyric to every song. And she would also echo back to Tim when he would say something, how she felt about it. Okay?
4: Thought she was having a conversation.
3: So whenever Tim was talking about the pawn shop guitar and the song and the story behind it, he realized, hey, I've got something here. So I'm not gonna forget college. That's right, screw college! She's got her man and she's got her tall boy.
1: Oh,
3: okay.
1: My goodness.
3: And we're doing this right here.
4: It's hard to balance.
3: That's right. That's why I love you.
1: Oh, and she is
3: hollering and screaming, having the best time. I mean, the best time. Could just dance up and down the row. She's going to hug everybody, you know, and then she's going to run up. Got her shoes off because her boots are hurt her feet.
1: Oh, wow.
2: Shoeless.
3: Yeah, she got black sock feet. And so she's just she's hollering and running around.
1: Oh, my
3: Guys,
1: goodness.
3: At times, Terry said, you realize that we're going to have to, like, pay attention to Tim. So I'm like, Terry, these girls are owning me.
1: Oh, funny.
3: I don't know what it is about that, but she was all over the place.
1: All right, I want to ask you this, too, and we talked about it in the break. We're all older now, okay? Did people stand up the whole time?
3: Yes, the whole time. Okay. Can we sit down? I mean, good night.
1: Wow, you're that guy now. Do you realize that's you?
3: Well, I'm just saying.
5: You used to run the play.
3: Well, no, I'm just saying, don't take the girl, okay?
2: It's a chill song.
3: It's a chill song. Let's just sit down.
5: Yes.
3: No,
5: yes.
3: We're not going to do that. And so, I didn't complain. It's just something I observed.
5: I would.
3: You know, I just, everything's kind of, I mean, you're in an amphitheater setting, so everything's kind of angled down, so you're kind of standing not on a flat surface. It's kind of angled down a little bit. So I'm like, good night, come on. And you know, after the don't take the girl, then he goes into Real Good Man and, then Indian Outlaw and something like that.
5: That's Cherokee
3: and
5: Absolutely.
3: That's
4: she's a Chippewa.
3: That's the full band there.
5: Uh-huh.
3: So the only chance you had to sit down was the acoustic set. Once that happened, we're
5: done.
3: It's a 20-song concert, and I want to say we probably stayed 14 to 15.
1: You missed 5-6 songs?
3: Yeah.
4: The
3: encore had 4. So we left, and, just by the time, if you're walking out at that time, by the time you Uber out and get back and stuff, you're seeing, you're off in it, you know. And we got what we wanted out of it. It was a great concert. It was funny, though, the Uber driver that picked us up, he said, so what's going on tonight? And I said, it's Tim McGraw. You don't know about
5: Tim McGraw?
3: He said, no, I was actually working the airport. And a passenger that I picked up just flew over the venue and said there was a big concert going on tonight. And it might be worth me coming out and checking it out. He said, so I'm over here now. He goes, so what do you think? Should I keep working? I was like, oh, yeah.
5: Oh, truck, yeah.
3: And so I'd go for about the next hour. I was like, we're the first wave, but there was a ton of people walking out. Ton of people.
1: Yes. So they never sat down. You had drunks around you, which gave you something to watch.
3: Right.
1: Super hot.
3: Yeah. Terry and I made out a little bit.
1: Okay, good.
5: Was that good during Felt Good on My Lips?
1: Yeah. Yeah, that's exactly. There's nothing quite like just, kissing your girl just as passionately as you can while both of you are sweating.
3: Sweating, isn't that good?
1: Yeah, it's like being in Six Flags.
3: Right.
4: Bumping slightly.
3: But if we didn't make out, we didn't fit in. You know what I mean? It's like, well, we're the only ones not doing that, honey.
5: Yeah, right.
1: So, and I know this is just typical.
3: I'm joking. We had fun.
1: It's just typical me. But if the set for 49 Winchester, is that how you say it?
3: Mm-hmm.
1: If it didn't end till 8:30, and it started at 7:00.

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0: And you can continue to do that because this is not the only family four packs of the Are You Ready Tour we'll give away over the next few weeks as we get closer to kicking it off. The number is 888, the number 6, Big Vox. 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By the way, I think we're giving 49 Winchester plenty. Everybody's saying you're not giving them enough. We just mentioned earlier that people say that, that if we like red stray clays and the black crows like we do, we would like them. We already said that. I've never heard them. I'll go listen to some of their stuff. The comment was just simply in concert world. Look, in concert world, the opening act of a headliner getting an hour and a half, that's not normal. That's a lot.
1: Not normal.
0: And I'm not saying they're not good. I mean, they may be great.
2: Yeah, they.
1: That's almost like a co-headliner.
0: No, but that's not a dig on them. I'm just saying that's kind of that is a co-headliner. That's a double bill is what that is.
2: Yeah. I had mentioned to Reese yesterday after he got home from work about the opening act, 49 Winchesters, and he was like, oh, my goodness. And he started rattling off a couple of songs, okay. And he was like, hey, Dad, you're going to like them. And I did get a Red Clay Strays vibe from them. Mm-hmm. It was kind of – but the atmosphere was – it was so neat. It's like everybody's kind of gathering in. It was just like, man, this is the perfect band for this. Right,
0: well, here. I'm all into Red Clay Strays right now, so I'm not really open to hearing a lot of comparisons right now because I'm so into them. Mm-hmm. But I'm glad to hear that. I'll check that out.
2: I'm not saying there is. I'm just saying I enjoyed them, and I will give them more.
0: I'll check it out.
2: Yeah.
0: Greg was the first person to ever say it. Only he could take a movie that most everybody claims to love, Field of Dreams, and then try to be negative about it.
1: I've rested my case, but yeah. It's not a baseball movie.
0: He says it's not a baseball movie, it's a ghost story.
1: It is.
0: He said it's almost like a
1: storyline's not about baseball.
0: It's a horror movie.
2: There's no way to convince him otherwise, so I'm not going to waste energy.
1: I'm not going into it, and everybody, save your emails. But if you're being honest,
0: okay,
1: you know I'm right.
0: Okay. So I'm sorry to tell you this, Greg, because I know you, of all people, hate this. But Major League Baseball, they did it again last night.
1: I know. At least did Kevin Costner come out again? Remember that weird one?
3: They're coming out of the corn.
0: They did the Field of Dreams game. They went to the corn.
1: That's fine. There's nothing wrong with that.
0: There's people walking out of the corn. It was the Phillies and the Minnesota Twins. By the way, both of them fighting for postseason spots.
1: What if you're looking shoeless Joe Jackson really was coming out?
3: Oh, that'd be good.
0: I'll tell you, it would be a headline today.
1: It definitely would.
3: Did they hate having to stand all up in that corn? Like, what if there's bugs in
1: it? Is
3: there?
1: The corn real?
0: Yeah, is that real corn? That's a great question.
3: It's real corn.
0: Mm-hmm. We did.
2: Yeah, outside the fence it is.
0: And,
2: yeah.
0: And then the team walks in. Do they pick the corn? Does it grow? What do we do with the corn?
2: I don't know about all that.
0: Wow. Mm-hmm. I'm sure they'll have to tell somebody that they picked the corn and gave it to stray animals or something.
2: I'm going to say this right now. Y'all aren't going to rip this to shreds.
0: I'm not.
2: This is a cool atmosphere.
0: I'm not ripping
2: it. It's really kind of neat.
3: That guy's got a tick on him from being in the corn.
2: It's just the whole... the whole
0: fingers.
2: Just the whole...
0: Alpha gal.
2: The whole atmosphere and everything is really kind of neat.
4: Okay,
2: sweet. You know? I mean, it's just... It's, I mean,
0: I'm not
2: it's,
0: saying
2: it's
0: that. Something, this little thing event. They're doing here, but...
2: baseball, Greg.
0: Everybody, well, yeah, but that has nothing to do with the movie that we're watching now.
2: I tell you
0: now
2: what,
0: they need to get in a van and ride around, look for Moonlight Graham, and find him when he's a kid. That's confusing because he ends up being a doctor. And then also, look, there's my dad. It's not a baseball movie. It's a ghost story.
4: Greg, we got it. You've said that. We got it.
3: So six
0: long
3: cents.
0: Gone. Long Gone's a baseball movie. You remember that one?
4: Got
0: that's
4: it.
0: Minor League Baseball. That's awesome.
4: Got it.
3: Six Love Sense it. And Field of Dreams, same category.
0: Same category.
3: Okay.
4: Got it.
2: So many greats on one field right there.
4: And if you hit a home run, Greg, you have to hit it into the corn. And Kyle
2: Schwarber,
4: hard to say his last name, he hit two into the corn last night.
2: He did. The first one was way gone. His second one, Mike could have been caught, but it went off the glove.
0: Can you run in the corn and catch it?
3: No, can you dive into the corn?
4: Here's one thing that's interesting to me just for our industry. It was broadcast on Netflix.
3: Oh, wow.
0: I'm about tired of all that.
4: And I knew you were going to say it.
0: Live events and major, like ball games and stuff. I don't like them on Netflix.
4: There he is.
3: So Kyle was the first batter at the Field of Dreams that night.
2: Oh, and it was way gone.
0: Yickety?
2: Hey,
0: I bet the ghost.
5: Schwarber with a shot out to the corner and right. Keisha back and it's gone.
2: It's way gone too.
5: What a way to open the ball game.
4: All right, so how many people can come to it?
3: Sells out hard.
4: Boys. Oh, I'm sure.
0: My goodness, it's not that big.
4: It's not that many seats.
2: Guys, just enjoy it.
4: No, I'm saying,
2: good,
4: look, I'm trying to say how much like Field of Dreams is it? Do they have it set up just like the
0: Field
4: character?
0: Of Dreams, Rick, it would be just a family sitting there watching.
3: Right.
0: On some aluminum bleachers.
4: Never mind.
2: I'm
4: trying.
2: If you notice, I've just turned to you. I'm not even looking back over there.
4: Right.
0: I'm just saying, if you want to go by the movie.
4: By the way, Texas.
0: There was never a crowd there at the movie.
2: Golly, maybe one, right? Maybe 4, one of your grandkids 4, will think it's cool one day. Mm. You'll hush.
3: Only 4,000 at the Field of Dreams.
4: Well, see, I think that's really cool. Greg doesn't. I mean, but that's
3: Greg
4: fine.
3: Hates it, thinks it's
0: stupid.
3: That's
0: fine. That's just,
4: Greg, can you get away from
0: it? Why don't we just call it corn baseball and quit trying to tie it to a movie that doesn't mirror it?
3: Call it
0: the corn baseball game.
4: Can I ask you to try to lock this game and then forget about the movie?
0: Game. I can do that.
4: All right.
3: Look, there, you got a corn maze out there.
0: Oh, boy.
3: Look at that.
0: That's like a good corn maze.
4: Greg, somebody on Tex Nation has brought up the great Bingo Long and the Traveling All-Stars.
0: That's a baseball movie.
4: And Motor Kings.
0: That's a great baseball movie.
4: What a great movie. I miss it. James Earl Jones. Let's see, who else is in it?
0: Billy Dee Williams.
4: Billy Dee Williams, yeah.
0: He's Bingo Long.
4: Yes,
3: and
4: he
3: Major
4: is.
3: League.
0: That's Major League's a good one. Yeah.
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0: In a world that has gone nuts, they are here to, well, to point it out. 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
1: Thanks for being with us. 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
1: Well, this is these moments on the show when now the old line becomes phone calls, not just text. 888-6-BIG-FOX, as Ken Osborne just told you. All 10 lines open. If you hear the phone ringing, that means that you are in line and you are ready to go. And then we work through your calls. Nothing between you and us but airwaves and opportunity. No call screener. That was not in the budget for the new show and the new company. So we just said, look, we'll just deal with it right here. We'll take the calls in real time. We'll respond to them. Rick, what would get my call ended early? Well, an inability to land the plane. You're just kind of rambling around, can't really make a point, and then we have to, I feel the audience in duress, and then we'll bail. Now, sometimes I can be quick on the trigger there because I do have a struggle with paying attention, so I acknowledge that. So the more nutshell you can be, the better. Also, if you have bad quality, you're in some echo chamber, you didn't turn your radio down, you didn't mute the TV, your cell's not good, we'll end that. And, of course, the third one is if you just don't know how to act. You don't know how to be appropriate. It's a family show with a little edge, and you kind of broke that commitment. Any of those things will end the call. Everything else, let's roll. So if it's ringing and you hear it ringing, you're in business. Hey, Ocilla, Georgia, coming up Sunday night. Jordan Irwin from Team Man Church there for your next Man Church. If you'd like to plug into our strategy there in Ocilla, Georgia, find that at themanchurch.com under events and enjoy that coming up Sunday night. Rick Burgess Show, you're on unscreened phone calls. Go ahead. Okay, let's try again. Rick Burgess Show, unscreened phone calls. Go ahead. Hello?
2: Wow.
1: Hello?
3: Hello?
1: Yeah, you're on. Go ahead.
3: Hey, Rick, listen to the Wednesday Bible study, and the part about baptism is my wife and I, we've been baptized years ago, and we would like to do it again. Can we baptize each other in our pool in our backyard in front of our family members, and it be the same as, you know, opposed to having a ordained, you know, minister or whatever? Because the Bible says, you know, go and baptize and make disciples. Would it be the same if we did that to where our grandkids would, you know, get on board and hopefully some other family members?
1: Yeah. I mean, here's the thing. I find nowhere in Scripture where anyone has to be anything other than a disciple of Jesus Christ. There was no one ordained or anything like that that was baptizing, you know, in the early church. It was, you know, disciples go out and make disciples, and then they baptize them themselves. So if you and your wife are solid in your faith and you're devout followers of Jesus, you want to go in there and show your family what Christ has done, and you want to follow that in obedience before your family to publicly acknowledge and hopefully inspire them, then there's nothing sinful about that. Rick Burgess Show, unscreen phone calls. Go ahead. Okay. What's happening there, buddy? Rick Burgess Show, unscreen phone calls. Go ahead.
4: Morning, guys.
1: Hey, buddy.
4: Well, if y'all talking yesterday about winning the lottery, my question is, if y'all were to play the Powerball and y'all were to hit, what is it that y'all would do? I would assume quit working. Me personally, I would quit working. So I think just of the people coming out of the woodworks to get money from me, I would buy some land, build a house on it, have it paid for, donate a portion of it to the church, and, you know, and just try to be a good steward of it and invest it to try to set up my kids for future generations. But what would y'all do with y'all if y'all hit the Powerball?
1: Well, you know, it's hard to say. I mean, that's so out there. For me personally, I probably would not stop doing what I'm doing because I feel called to do it. I also have watched how if you're just moving on to do something else, I think you're fine. But, you know, retirement isn't really a biblical concept. And I've seen men who just knock it out of gear and start just hanging out. Man, their health seems to decline pretty quick. So I would keep doing what I'm doing as long as I could mentally and physically do it. But everything else you said, I think I would certainly make sure that you know, my kids got a portion of it, and you know that they could invest it. I might put some stipulations on when they could access it or something like that. Put it in a trust, and probably that. But I probably would. I would. I don't think I would quit working. I don't know. I would see. I would be doing something. I would either I would be doing something that will still work, even if it wasn't still this. Or maybe it'd be a great time for me to tell everybody that the live option is now going to be later in the day, and and we're going to concentrate on doing the show at the time we want to, and then we'll let everybody access it when they want to. Now that we may move the time.
2: that's a good thought.
1: What about y'all?
5: You know, I wouldn't tell anybody, but like I said, there would be signs, and one day I'd roll up and the van would look like this, you know, jacked up, flame decals.
2: Oh, yeah.
5: And you guys would be like, Adler, did you get some work done on the van? I'd be like, a little bit. Yeah, I got monster truck tires on it now.
1: That's funny.
5: And, you know, no, I would continue to work, too. Yeah, I would just be less stressed out.
1: That's right. Yeah.
5: Less worry, less.
2: Yeah. On the financial side, you wouldn't be as worried.
5: Yeah.
2: But yeah, I would want to keep working.
1: Yeah.
2: Because I enjoy what we do. It's it's fun.
1: Yeah.
2: It's a very rewarding job.
1: And I do think though, like those that I don't right now so far so good, but if I had people that were in my family that I truly love that maybe had a debt issue, that this would give them some peace, I certainly would pay those debts off for them.
2: Yeah.
1: But you got to be careful about setting your kids up and giving them access to money with no stipulations, because be sure that they are at a level that they could handle that. Because you could call that a blessing and it turn out to be a curse.
2: Yeah. Yeah.
6: And a lot of it depends on them as an individual.
2: Yeah.
1: That's right.
2: Yeah. I'd have a head full of hair.
5: So good.
6: Me too.
2: Yeah. Get that done.
1: Rick Burgess Show, Unscreened Phone Calls. Go ahead.
7: Morning, gentlemen.
1: Hey, buddy.
7: I was listening to the Apple podcast yesterday of what I missed of yesterday's show, and I thought it was funny. It said you guys were the Big Fox Studios, so you guys are Big Foxes.
6: Big Fox?
1: Oh, is that what it said on, like, the captions?
7: Yeah, for the transcript.
1: I've heard box, never heard fox. somebody said one thing y'all could do is finance a stadium tour for Mr. Lucky.
6: There you go.
1: And we just give away all the tickets.
2: Oh, yeah, that'd be cool.
6: That would be cool.
2: Yeah.
1: Rick Burgess Show, Unscreened Phone Calls. Go ahead.
8: Yeah, good morning. Happy Friday to you.
1: Thank you, buddy.
8: I have a two-part question. First of all, I live in the same area you do, and I hear you and Sherry talk about going to the farmer's market. Is that the one that's not too very far from your house down the hill?
1: Easy now.
8: I know. I just said down the hill. That's all I said.
1: Easy. Mm-hmm. Okay. Be careful.
8: No. Never mind.
1: Kombucha.
8: Second question. Who plays lead guitar on the Age of Miracles song from Mr. Lucky? Is that Lee Greenwood? Is that Greenwood?
1: Yes. It's not Lee Greenwood, but it is Ryan Greenwood.
2: No, it's Lee Greenwood.
8: I meant Ryan Greenwood.
1: Yeah, it is Ryan Greenwood. That song was originally done. It was Greg and I's dear friend that we grew up with, Chuck Mason, who put together all those lead runs way back when we wrote that when we were teenagers and in our early 20s. Yeah. But on the recording you hear, Ryan Greenwood is the one playing, yes.
8: I was just going to ask you who put them all together because it sounds incredible. All right, guys, have a great day.
1: Thanks, man.
8: Enjoy your show.
1: Thank you. Looking forward to the tour and playing that again. Ryan's very talented.
2: Yep.
1: And what I liked about what Ryan did with that, even though we're an unknown band, I mean, we're not known. These things wouldn't matter because it would only be a but for him, he was just showed such respect when he plays lead on the songs that Greg and Chuck and I wrote when he wasn't in the band. He was in other bands. He went in and listened to Chuck's playing and tried to duplicate it note for note.
2: Yeah.
1: And I thought that was very kind. And it wasn't one of these going, hey, I want to put my own spin on it. And of course,
6: it is a great solo.
1: Yeah. And then there's songs that are on the Fat Chance CD that Ryan wrote. So they're his.
6: Oh, yeah.
1: And so he does his own thing on those. But yeah, but that particular one, it's.
6: It's a good one.
1: I don't agree. We couldn't have been much older. I might have been maybe 19.
6: Nah, you won't.
1: 18.
6: You're that old.
1: Yeah, somewhere in there when we wrote that, and it was. And our friend Chuck Mason, just to bring him up, he's an incredible musician, wonderful human being. But unfortunately,
9: got cancer in his early 20s and passed it, what, 23?
6: 21, 22.
9: Yeah. 22, somewhere in there. But just a wonderful guy. And there's many times Greg and I think to ourselves, with all that's happened with us since then, how much he would be a part of it. He would be like a Gerald Cates. He'd be on the show all the time.
6: Oh, yeah.
9: He had that kind of sense.
2: Oh, really?
9: Oh, yeah.
6: Oh, yeah.
9: Rick Burgess Show, unscreened phone calls. Go ahead. See, that's the not turning down thing I talk about.
2: Well, that's tough.
9: Rick Burgess Show, unscreened phone calls. Go ahead.
10: Guys, if I win the lottery, I'm paying for Greg Burgess to have his own music show. Well, let's make it happen.
9: Yeah, that you know what?
6: I like it.
9: He'd be great at it. Because we can't do enough podcasts, maybe that's another one we should develop. Rick Burgess Show.
6: Spinoffs.
9: Unscreened phone calls. Go ahead.
11: On the tour, what is Speedy going to be doing while y'all are playing? Is he going to be like air guitar or?
6: No, he'll be at the edge of the stage doing the running. No,
9: yeah, he'll be going to be the running man at the edge of the stage. Is great.
2: Yeah. I'll be enjoying the show. I can't wait to watch it.
9: Yep.
6: He's going.
2: He ain't getting me out there looking weird, not doing anything, playing some goofy something.
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2: Yeah.
9: Rick Burgess Show, unscreened phone calls. Go ahead.
12: Hey, I'm trying to help a buddy of mine stop smoking, and I was going to ask Speedy, how did he quit? 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
6: Wow. Nicorette.
9: While somebody's saying, you want us all to be quiet about the farmer's market, but you, Rick, have completely ruined our deer processing place since everybody knows where you get your deer processed. Now we can't get in there anymore. Did that happen?
6: I know. Last year we did wine.
2: You'll do that. You'll talk about things. Sherry's warned you about.
9: 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Well, that's there. You go. All right, everybody making fun of me at 18. Did I have Huskies on or Slim Whitmans? Look, there's never been a point in my life I wasn't in some form of a Husky. I was Meatloaf before Meatloaf was cool. We'll be back.
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1: Yeah, new one coming out this weekend, so it'll be out tomorrow, so be looking for that wherever you get podcasts, wherever, or you can go to the Strange Encounters YouTube channel, which is Strange Encounters Rick on YouTube. And, buddy, we've got a lot packed into the latest episode after a couple of weeks off. So so grab that wherever you get podcasts or on the YouTube channel. Yeah, those of you on Tex Nation, y'all got to stop.
2: That's
1: Y'all got to stop. Look, there's going to be plenty of Speedy.
2: No, stop that.
1: I'm talking about the night, the show.
2: Oh.
1: 75% of it is going to be stuff that we do here on the show, live on stage. It's going to be big laughs, and the band is just going to be the last. The big celebration.
2: I don't play an instrument or sing.
1: Right.
2: Yeah. And so I'm not in the band, and y'all wouldn't be either if you didn't.
1: Right.
2: So I'm just going to enjoy it and have fun. This is going to be great.
1: Yeah.
2: And I've enjoyed going to the practices, to be honest with you.
1: Have you really?
2: Yeah, I keep
1: trying to tell you that you don't have to do that.
2: No, I just want to go and document, first of all, because I think watching game film is helpful, even though we're in a warehouse, so the sound probably isn't what. You know, to get a true feel, but it allows y'all to be able to see and interact and go, okay, I like that whatever. And then also just to document it for the show as far as social media or being able to show it. I enjoyed that. That's good.
1: Mm-hmm.
2: It's fun. Good to see Ryan, hang out with Kevin Derberry, who is awesome, is the music director of the show.
1: Kevin Derberry on keyboards.
2: He is hilarious.
3: Well, I feel bad for him.
2: When he actually pulls up. Of what it was like in the studio.
4: Yep. Hey, y'all, this is what we're doing here.
2: Yeah.
4: Y'all going to play it different today?
1: No, his best line is, I'm playing it the way y'all actually recorded it. If y'all would like to as well, I'm happy to play it for you. That's good. That's really good.
3: I couldn't remember.
1: I noticed that you were a little not crazy about that idea because you'd figured out a way to get that it. You were
3: good enough.
1: That's a good enough thing.
3: I know. I never understood that. Chord change there. Anyway.
2: I just think it's cool, kind of cool. Cause I just never, I miss not being able to learn at least the piano from my mom. I think it's just cool to be able to play something. Like for Greg, for instance, I watch Greg on the bass and he's watching Ryan and how he's playing. And then the bass and the drums kind of go together as far. It's just kind of neat. Like, hey, y'all turn the bass up. I need to be able to hear that to stay on. And then how y'all read each other. Like, you know, like learning some of the songs. you're over there looking and can play.
3: I look a lot early.
2: Yeah, but you can mirror what you're seeing, which I think is kind of neat. I don't know what that's like. That has to be pretty cool.
1: Well, and then you, Rick, were up front with...
2: Okay. Some of the times the technical talk with all the guys playing instruments, you turn around like you know what you're doing. Yeah, that's right.
3: I see.
2: Yeah. And he looked at me and goes, I don't know what they're talking about.
1: Yeah, I know what we need. I know what needs to happen. I just don't know what to call it.
2: Yeah.
1: Right here, we need to do that thing, whatever it's called. I think that changed
3: it before that other thing.
1: It didn't really sound right. We need to do that before we do this.
2: Oh.
1: And okay, so I'm using the word bridge in the wrong place, but you know what I mean.
5: It's a pre-course, but sure, that works.
1: Yeah.
5: Pre-chorus.
1: Yeah, that's so funny.
2: One thing too, I noticed Tex Nation. Thank you for sending that. I met a lot of great people last night. Took pictures, hung out. That's an area just outside the sitting area in the amphitheater, Coca-Cola Amphitheater, where you can walk around, grab something to eat, drink, use the bathroom. Kind of a courtyard area where you can. There's also chairs where you can sit and watch a big screen of what's going on inside. And I was able to meet this guy here.
1: How about that?
2: Yeah, it was fun.
3: Look at you grinning.
2: Mm-hmm. Also, I realized last night that, you know, the way we think of concerts and everybody dressing up, that if you're young and let's say you're in high school, college, or whatever, you might dress up for the event, you know, because that's just what you do. You got your cap. But everybody else, there were guys that looked like they came off the golf course last night. Yeah. I mean, it was just people just wore whatever.
1: Well, in poor old jeans, they still loose.
2: Huh? Everybody...
1: Well, I mean,
2: if I wore tight jeans, and y'all say I'm wearing tight jeans.
1: I know. They just,
3: y'all?
2: Yeah.
3: More than.
1: Right.
2: What?
3: That picture jeans grow back
2: in
3: the other
2: what
3: way.
2: Happened?
3: They got him with a Richard.
2: Oh, my gosh. That's it. If I won the lottery, I'd show up to work like that.
3: Not just hair, Richard Simmons.
2: What's that Trump doll that where it grew hair?
3: Chia head.
2: I'd be a chia, the speedy chia head.
1: So if you could buy hair, you would.
2: No, I'm joking.
1: Would you like to go back and have hair?
3: I'd like to buy a little hair.
2: Well, I think we all want what we don't have.
1: Really?
5: Yeah.
2: Yeah, you know, I believe so. I think people that, you know.
3: You think I like this?
2: Yeah, yeah. I mean, people that don't have hair probably wish they did. And, yeah. You know, people that are tall probably wishes they were shorter. You know, I don't know. I mean, people.
1: Now, where's these tall people that wish they were shorter?
2: Well, I'm talking about like somebody.
5: You have to be a freak.
2: Like 6'7".
1: The freakish, you know, tall.
2: Like the 6'7". Like,
1: shorter.
2: Like you go, man, if I was 6'7", I'd own the world. And then somebody 6'7", go, man, I wish I was like.
3: Yeah, 6'3". If you're an NBA player,
2: yeah.
3: Sure.
2: Like, yeah. Light-skinned people wish they were dark-skinned.
3: You think Andre Giant got sick of being one? The giant human being who had to take a dump in the bathtub?
5: You didn't have to add that part.
3: I mean, that's part of it.
1: Well, you know what he did? Greg is he's
3: very. People look at toilets and go, I just wish I could sit on that toilet.
1: Greg is very good at reaching for the one example that makes the point crystal clear.
2: Yeah.
3: There it is.
2: Like people have a small
3: worst
2: nose.
3: Worst case scenario.
2: Wish they had a bigger nose.
1: That's it. You got me. I don't want to be Andre the Giant anymore.
3: Yeah, I wish my nose was smaller.
1: Yeah. Do you? Really?
2: Sure. Yeah. You do?
1: Okay.
2: Hey, Ben Adler wishes his was bigger.
5: But I don't wish it was bigger. I wish I could breathe at night when I sleep.
2: I wish I had bigger legs, and I don't.
1: Right. Yeah. Well, that's fine. But what I'm saying
3: is. You wish?
2: William Gregory Burgess.
1: I was talking maybe
3: you wish upon a star.
1: Well, why are you wishing? we're granting wishes around. Greg, well, so you went with hair. Okay. Oh, no, that's surprising. How many wishes I got?
3: Stop.
2: You know what I'm saying.
1: But what I'm saying is, because hair can be a hassle.
2: Yeah.
1: And I guess
3: hair
1: that can
3: be a hassle.
1: Look, yeah, well, you got
5: to always fix it. Hair is a hassle, yes.
2: But what I'm saying is, on a windy day, I walk right through it.
1: You pulled bald off, so with all of his advantage, you pulled it off. Don't go back.
2: Yeah. Maybe when I was younger, I probably wish I had a thicker full of, you know.
1: Man, I used to have thick hair.
2: Now I'm like, whatever.
1: Yeah. Whatever.
5: You know? Yeah, exactly.
2: I mean, like, you know.
1: All right, here's somebody who says, I am 6'7", wish I was a little smaller.
2: See?
5: That's what I'm talking about.
1: Right. Says he don't wish he was smaller.
2: Oh, he doesn't? Oh, I'm sorry.
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1: Here we go, America. Thanks for being with us. Brand new hour. 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Sorry we had a little issue technically with yesterday's audio archive on the podcast. There's really no rhyme or reason to it, but it's working now. 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Speedy Greg Adler here. Vox Seats coming up next hour as we get you ready for the weekend. All right, so as we start this hour, we were discussing going into the break, you know, if you are someone that is like really, really big, like real tall, real big, but you're not a professional athlete or a wrestler or something, can you be like, I wish I wasn't, you know, because we're talking about people who are bald, won't hair, people who whatever. And do they ever desire not to be that big? We know that smaller people can desire to be bigger, but do bigger people ever desire to be smaller?
2: Yeah.
1: And I how about this? I know this. This is I got two things I want to ask you about, and I want to get your feedback on it. One of them is hilarious. I don't want to be too detailed because I may not want me
3: here
1: to
3: you
1: be.
3: Go.
1: I know a person. I'll say that.
3: Here it is.
1: And, he's big. He's a big fella.
2: Well, then he's probably good. I know what you're talking about.
1: Okay. No. Don't that.
2: Okay.
1: So,
4: what is that hand sign?
1: He told me, he goes, when people see him, and I agree, I thought the same thing. He goes, I don't just kind of look like I played football. You've already have a foregone conclusion. It's just at what level I play.
3: Yeah.
1: He goes, everybody asked me that, and he never played football, and or if he did, he did it when he was real little, but he never kept on.
3: Didn't like it.
1: And he said that it's so much. He is a big fella. That his own dad is disappointed in him.
3: Still.
1: He said, now my dad has, he said, it's one of the running things.
2: Disappointed.
1: And he told me this, I laughed really hard because he's funny, guys, got good delivery. He goes, my dad will watch an NFL game and look over at me and say, you know, you robbed me of this. and he's like, Dad, you think I would have made the NFL?
3: You got him in the NFL.
1: And listen, he said, it happens to me so much. He said, there was a period of my life where I just told them I played at Troy.
3: Yeah.
1: Yeah. Because okay. He was from that part of the world.
3: All right.
1: And he said people would just say, hey, did you play ball? Yeah, I played for Troy. And he goes, and then they'd move on.
3: Okay.
1: He said, I got so tired of being asked about it. So yeah. Here was a guy that probably said, I wish my presentation wasn't so large because people expect me to be involved in sport, especially of some way. And so then
3: he's Ferdinand the Bull.
1: I thought about the other end of the spectrum. And we were discussing that in the break. Now, I'm going to ask you all a tough question here. Now, Speedy, you're going to have to be uncomfortable for a minute.
2: Well, that's odd.
1: Because
2: that's every segment.
1: Because I'm going to use a word that I know you don't want us to use anymore. Because
2: Don't do that.
1: It causes you issue. Okay? So I'll try to handle it. So we talk about you can also be too short as a man.
2: Did you say little person?
1: Women seem to be able to be as short as they want to be. It doesn't really affect anything.
3: Yeah.
1: But a man can be what we would call freakishly small.
3: Yeah.
1: Okay.
3: He's not a little person.
1: Right.
3: But he.
1: That's my point. So if you were going to be one or the other, is life easier if you're just a official little person or the M word? Would you take that over? No, I'm not. I'm just freakishly small.
4: Am I the same height? What height am I?
1: The height is within an inch.
4: Let's go 4'8", 4'9".
1: Would you rather be 4'8" as a man? Or a little person as a man?
4: Am I the same height?
1: I'm going to tell you, I'm going with a little person.
3: Really?
1: Because then people go, oh, yeah, you're a little person. So now you are the way you should be. If I'm just freakishly small, I think it has a lot of follow-up questions. I think people kind of like some people asking, are you a little person? And then you have to say, well, I'm really not. And then they don't really know what to do with you.
2: Yeah.
4: Both is pretty cool.
1: Hmm?
4: I think both is cool. I got no problems with either one.
1: Yeah, but if you had to be one, what would you pick?
2: I'm going to go, boy, if I tell you why I'm going.
1: I got to tell you, I'm going little person.
2: Anybody. Really? You're going little person?
1: Oh, there's a whole, that opens a whole world to you. There's more opportunity as a little person there is than a freakishly small man.
3: Well, you're probably right there.
2: I want to say.
3: Small wrestling.
4: I think it boils down to this. Do I want to be a freakishly small normal man or a freakishly tall
1: Correct.
4: Midge. Little person.
1: He said the N word. I didn't.
4: I didn't say the whole thing.
2: I don't have a problem with it, but we have.
3: I still think we're getting a bad rap.
2: Somebody that does always contact. I want to say I would probably go a small. I hate to say normal person, but
1: don't say normal.
2: Okay, just say a small person.
1: That's not a little person.
3: Doesn't come in, yeah.
2: Because
1: there's other features. I got news for you. Opportunity doors closed for you.
3: I got a lot more opportunities
1: as a little person.
3: To little people.
2: I don't know.
1: I can do reality shows.
2: They're doing left and right.
4: DEI is out of control.
1: I can wrestle.
2: But my arms are
1: I'm always cast for certain roles. There's a lot of opportunity out there.
3: Don't forget this, though. If you're just freakishly small, you can be a jockey.
1: Okay.
3: Now, granted, that's just one. Okay. I've always thought.
1: Or I could be Danny DeVito, somebody say.
3: Yeah.
2: Yeah, well, yeah. He's tiny.
1: Yeah, but there's... If he was in the room, it would be.
3: If he was a regular looking person, would he be as popular? Probably not.
1: There you go.
4: You can't be Danny DeVito because he's already Danny DeVito.
1: I know, so I can't do that. But could I have the same path?
3: What about Jersey Mike?
1: No. I got to tell you, I'm going a little.
2: So we're doing a segment on this.
3: I'm going jockey, Rick. I'm going jockey.
1: But, Greg, what if you're not a jockey? What if you're just freakishly small and you don't make it?
3: When I was little, I'd have said, you know what? Okay. I think I got a future in this. Okay. And I would have moved to Kentucky and trained.
2: Yeah.
3: How about that?
4: Yeah. I almost did.
2: I went
4: to Auburn instead, you know?
3: You didn't quite get to
1: that. That's so funny. You're actually a little big for a job.
2: Yeah, you're way too big.
4: I'd have to become
3: like Red Parker in Seabiscuit.
1: That's correct.
2: It. Yeah, we over-exaggerate everything, and people that see he's really not that small. We just have
1: fun. Who, Adler?
2: Yeah.
1: No, he's not frigid.
4: I was talking during the break.
1: It's relative.
2: Yeah, but we just over-exaggerate everything.
4: I was talking to the break to the guys, and occasionally we'll have people come in to the show and hang out and be like, you know what, Adler? And they'll be around the same height as I am. And they'll be like, you know, Adler, you're not that short.
1: Because
4: they see me and they're like, oh, wow. And I kind of want to say to them, buddy, I got bad news. We're both two short butt people, man. I'm so sorry, but you're short and so am I. You know what I'm saying?
2: Yeah.
4: Just like, it's okay, though. It's fine.
2: Right. But I heard someone that was really kind of tall.
4: That happens too.
2: He said something to you about it.
4: Yeah. Yeah. And I was like, thank you, sir. I yelled up to him so he could hear me. Don't do the little voice. When you do the little voice,
1: it's almost like you're trying to make fun.
3: When you're a member of the Lollipop Guild.
4: Right, that's different.
1: All right.
2: Yeah. I had
1: Rowdy guy walk up.
4: Yeah, Rowdy. They like to party.
3: They did.
2: Yeah.

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0: he will likely be the new CEO of Cracker Barrel, Rick Burgess.
1: If they know what they're doing, I can fix it. I can take it back to the glory years. Thank you for being with us today, America. Hopefully, you've been with us the whole ride, but if you haven't, whatever you missed, go back and catch it on the archive on our podcast or our YouTube channel. We will be announcing before the show is over today.

0: Someone who's won the family four-pack of tickets to the Are You Ready Tour. They can go to either Montgomery, Starkville, or they can go to Huntsville. We don't have any tickets available to give away for the Birmingham stop. It's a smaller venue, so that may not happen. But we do have some available for the for the larger venues, and we'll give away a family four-pack of those tickets today. We'll be announcing that name very soon. So interesting story today. You know, ICE has come under, you know, they've become a real controversial subject only under this administration. ICE under, the, like, for instance, the Obama administration were heralded as heroes. But now, of course, that's changed. But anyway, ICE just invested $20 million in something called shock gloves. I'm telling you, looking at this, I'd like to have some. You talk about getting somebody in line.
1: Yeah.
0: You put your hands on them and all of a sudden, hey, now. So here's what we're talking about.
1: This is the company's Compliant Technologies. The tech is called the Glove, and it's an acronym for Generated Low Output Voltage Emitter. You see police officers constantly. They're trying to get the cuffs. They're trying to get the everything.
0: Sure.
1: And so this is just, it puts it all into a glove for you. So you're not really having to reach for your taser. You're not having to try to aim at somebody or anything like that. And the way they use it, this looks like it's just a convention hall of some kind where they're showing off their tech. People lined up to get shocked by the shock glove from Compliant Technologies.
0: What?
1: And it's just one person after another.
0: Would you do it?
1: The first person you're going to hear from is a police officer. And he's the kind of guy that you wouldn't think would be like rolling down and taking a knee for anything. You know what I mean? And he goes down hard. Check it out.
2: I scream like a little girl and pee myself. Go back with the glove.
0: Oh, wow.
1: And just, you got army guys, you got lesbians, everybody going down.
0: Oh, wow. Yeah, you do.
1: You got dudes.
0: Oh, good night.
1: You got Speedy.
0: There's Speedy. Oh, yeah, exactly.
1: You got black guys. It's getting everybody.
0: Right.
1: Oh, dudes with beards.
3: People. Boy, yes. You go down fast.
1: Yes. So, and look at this. You're getting cuffed.
0: Oh, man.
3: That looks like that hurts.
1: And it's all in the glove.
0: Of course, there's a side of me that kind of wants to see if I can keep from going down.
3: I know. Right. I think I can stay.
0: You know, Speedy, please let's get some of those and let me grab you.
1: Yeah.
0: You know, I tased you one time back on the Rick and Bubba show, and it was a great day.
3: For you.
0: It was great.
1: Yeah. Ooh, tag. There should be a league, like a televised league. It's like shock tag or electric tag or something. So everybody's got those gloves on, and they're playing, trying to play tag.
3: So I noticed that in this demonstration, he has a glove on his right hand but not one on his left. And he's still touching the body with his left. So I guess it doesn't travel through that person back to you.
0: I don't know.
1: You're right. That's a great point. It doesn't carry through.
0: I don't know.
1: If somebody's getting tased, can you not touch them?
3: No, I'm sure you can, but that's different than it seems like it's just shock of some kind, which that tasing is too. Well, but you know what I'm saying? They're not normally touching them.
0: Well, the point of this is what Adler's talking about. I don't have to get it out of my holster. I don't have to point it. The minute I put my hands on you, I got you.
3: Yeah.
4: And I felt like some of those people were exaggerating or false.
0: I knew you were going to say that.
1: God. Not everything's fake, Greg.
4: No, I'm just saying some of them, it's almost like I'm doing this demonstration. I feel kind of obligated to fall. Had that look about it. Had that look on some of them.
0: Text Nation, you're right. I was thinking the same thing. Hey, be sure you don't take them in the bathroom and take a leak.
1: Oh,
0: true.
1: Hey, now.
3: Wow, that'd be ouch.
0: Or
1: shock me.
3: And I would think, too, controlling some of these rides, because, you know, people won't listen anymore. You know, they're trying to get through you and stuff. And if you're the wall to, like, hey, you can't get through. If you had this glove on, just, hey, stop. And
0: how is it? All right, so I'd like to address you resisting arrest people. How do you think this is going to end?
3: I know.
4: Does a cop ever go out you win?
0: Has anybody ever pulled off resisting arrest?
4: Just go on. I'm tired of arresting you.
0: Go ahead and go, and then get you a lawyer, and then work it all out. They're gonna get you under control. What do you think you're accomplishing by doing this?
1: It's an extra charge,
0: right?
1: You're getting yourself. That's more trouble.
0: Yeah, it's another version of these sickos that send pictures of areas of their body they shouldn't to women. I'm always thinking, has anybody ever had a success story on that? Ever?
3: I don't think
0: so. Has there ever been somebody said, now I'm going to tell you how I met your mom?
3: Yeah.
0: You know, one of those?
3: I know.
0: Yeah. This went great. I sent a lewd picture to her. She kind of dug it.
3: Yeah.
0: She thought,
4: I liked you, but I know I do now.
0: Yeah. We had a nice dinner. I don't know. So resisting arrest people, I watched them doing it, and I watched them, you know, more cars pulling up, more people grabbing them. And there's never been one time that law enforcement says, like you said, Greg, this has been too tough. Let's let them go.
4: Yeah, go ahead. Yeah. If you survive this long,
0: you know, we were going to arrest you, but you showed so much commitment. You were so difficult to cuff. We're going to let you go. So I don't know what they think is going to happen. I'm talking about you sober people. Now, I know people that are high or drunk. That's different. But I see a lot of perfectly sober people, especially what you're talking about, like these protests. And they think they're going to – I don't know what they think is going to happen. Are they hoping to get hurt so they have a lawsuit or something?
1: I don't know. They're trying to get away. And this is a Class B misdemeanor and up to 6 months and $3,000 in Alabama.
3: Yeah. but Rick, back to your point, I guess maybe they all think it's kind of like with car chases and everything. So you think maybe you're going to be the difference.
4: Right.
3: So, like, I know normally.
4: I hit the gas and I got away.
3: Yeah.
4: That don't happen a lot.
0: Yeah. I think these gloves they'd be a great step forward because it solves that problem immediately.
3: Yes.
0: Because in every case, they get their hands on them.
3: Mm-hmm.
0: But it takes a while sometimes to get the taser and to get the cuffs on.
1: You gotta hold them while you hit the taser.
0: Now, as soon as they grab you, you're down.
1: You got people screaming, "Don't tase me, bro!
0: Don't grab me, bro!"
1: Right.
0: And I will say this, Speedy. I didn't think about how much it would help at riots.
3: Yeah.
1: Stay back.
3: If you look at all this stuff that's escalated because nobody will pay attention, and before you know it, you know it's totally out of control. That glove would just be like, whoa.
4: And if you're at a party and you got a pair of them, you're talking about fun.
0: Right.
4: Everybody say who can get shocked the most.
0: Don't promote that.
1: Girl. High fiving.
3: How long can you stand without falling?
4: Yes.
0: Let's be honest.
4: I don't think that glove thing, I don't think it's that strong. I think a lot of them are with that.
1: You're stronger than it, Greg.
4: I think some of them look like they were exaggerating the fall.
0: Only Greg said this would take hazing to another level as well.
4: And that would be a good hazing.
0: It would. And there's a side of us that wants to see if we can grab each other, if we can stand without being knocked down.
4: I know. I think I can.
1: It just looks like ski gloves, too. It's not, like, cumbersome. They should make it look like Iron Man.
0: Yeah. Hold hands.
1: Or, like, put the Infinity Stones on there.
0: We'll be right back.
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16: Down from County Line Road to 231. 1 minute delay, 17 minute commute. Elsewhere, Highway 72 westbound, 3 minute delay, 19 minute ride from 231 to County Line Road. No delays, 18 minutes, 565 eastbound from 65 to 72, and 18 minutes elsewhere from the traffic center on Veronica.
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18: I'm Alyssa Bresnak, and over the past year, I've spoken with founders and fans, investors and engineers, employees, celebrities, all to answer one question. What happened to HQ Trivia? 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It's a story about virality and how companies navigate the attention economy. 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Until it wasn't. 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
1: Thanks for being here, America. Having a blast, as always. Speedy, Greg, and Adler in the mix. 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Under the sponsors button. A couple of things to look at here, Speedy. I think this is going to be tough for you, both of these.
2: Banner day.
1: Did anybody, I don't, is there, there's nobody on this team that liked the band Devo, right?
3: No. Mm-mm.
1: Whip it and all
3: Whip
1: that.
3: Whip it good.
2: Mm-hmm. Greg will sing
1: Correct.
2: It in the hall or something.
1: Yeah, no. The thing is there.
3: Yeah, that's a little weird.
1: Well, step on a crack.
4: Bring your mama back now.
1: Never liked Devo, didn't follow it, didn't care. But we have to even ask the question about them now. Are they tampering with the memories?
4: I will say I like Mark Mothersbaugh.
3: Why do you?
4: Well, when I was a kid, he did several of the theme songs for cartoons that I
3: liked. He did, yeah.
4: That's it. I was a child.
3: Okay, buddy.
4: Don't beat me up as a child.
1: You spake as a child.
4: Right.
1: So is Devo... If anybody cares, if you're a Devo, if you're a Devo, though, do you ever get to the point where you're tampering with the memories? You were kind of goofy when you were young.
4: That's kind of why I put this out there for you.
2: You do know what you get.
3: Doesn't bother me
2: when
3: at all.
2: You go see them.
1: Right, they're wearing their silly hats.
2: Whip it good.
1: Here it is.
5: When a papa comes along, you must whip it. Before the pizza is not too long, you must whip it. When something's going wrong, you must whip it. Now whip it. In your shape. Shape it up.
1: That's not really them.
5: Move forward, move ahead.
3: Are this the tribute?
1: It's them. I stand corrected.
3: Yeah.
1: You can tamper with the memories.
3: I'm gonna say this. He acts like he really don't want to sing this song.
1: Damn, that's where I was going.
3: Does he not?
1: He really doesn't.
2: He is done, and he doesn't want to be there. He's like, whip it. Whip it good.
4: This look on his face.
2: And the guy behind him is like, whip it.
1: He's real old. The other guy is so old, he's singing with an old man voice.
2: Yes.
4: He is. Mark Mothersbaugh is sad.
1: Is that him over in the keys?
4: No, that's him.
1: Okay, right. Yeah. But did you notice the other guy? He sounds like an old man.
4: He does.
2: It's almost like he's like, whip it. Whip it good.
3: I know. It's like, okay, I'll get out here and do it.
1: You see Garrock right there? Was he a true member?
4: Yes.
2: You must whip it.
3: Remember?
2: You must whip it. Get out of my yard.
4: That look right
1: Is
4: there.
1: Is he bored?
4: That look right there says, I'm so sick
2: right
4: of
2: there.
4: Saying,
2: yeah.
4: You must whip it. I'm so sick of this hat.
2: I want this hat off.
4: I want this
2: right
4: flower pot off my head.
2: He is done.
1: Perfect
2: good
1: shot.
2: Night, he's done. And whip it. Whip
4: and
2: it good.
4: Whip it.
2: All right.
1: I'm glad I need a check.
4: Stroke a check.
1: I can't believe it. What happened to our money?
3: Rick, did you ever see their version?
2: I'm still singing.
3: Their version of Satisfaction.
1: Yes.
3: You ever seen that?
1: Yeah. I wish I hadn't, but I have.
4: So Whip It came out 46 years ago.
1: 46?
3: I remember it.
1: Well, guys, we're getting
2: He's
1: to
2: done.
1: That. We're getting to Here's the thing.
3: That led to a lot of.
1: All right. Tell me their ages.
2: I don't know. Your mom ought to hire them for
4: Mark
2: her
4: Mother's they'd be is great 76.
1: All right.
2: Whip It.
1: This happened to me yesterday. Sherry walked in and showed me, and it's a story, by the way, that's gaining a lot of attention right now.
6: I got to be careful because I think it's very likely this person listens to the show.
3: Oh, wow.
6: Extremely likely.
2: Grip it.
6: But anyway, I'm not going to get into it. I'll tell you all in the break. But Sherry comes in and she says, I was following this story. Okay, I was too. I said, I'm aware of this story. And she says, have you seen the guy that it's happening to? And I said, I have. She said, I'm going to say something that may be shocking to you. I said, okay. She said, you're older than him. And he looks like really old. I mean, he looks like granddaddy old. And I'm like almost 2 years older than him.
4: Mm.
6: And it threw me. That it made me think, so do I not look like I think I look? And right? I mean, it was one of those.
3: Right?
4: You know,
3: we're all delusional.
4: Right? Yeah, and different people age at different ways.
6: They do.
4: I'm in a weird age right now. I'm 40 years old. I have friends that look the same from high school. I have friends that I will run into at the grocery store, and I don't see who they are. I can't see who they look like.
6: Right.
4: They are 60 years old. You know, it's
3: you know what you need to do then.
4: He must be into shape.
6: Right. I had somebody walk up to me. I won't say where I was, and asked me, you know, did the excuse me? And I thought it was an older woman that needed me to help her get back to a retirement home, like Speedy did. And it ended up being somebody I went to high school with.
3: Oh, wow.
6: But anyway, now
3: that's us.
6: Speedy, are you familiar with Minneapolis Mayor Jacob Fry?
2: You talking about
7: Fry Daddy?
4: He's the worst.
2: Is that whipping?
6: On the scale of secondhand embarrassment, is this a level 5 when white people try to be hip around black people?
7: Oh, wannabes? Yeah.
6: Is that a level 5?
7: Yeah.
6: Is that a level 5?
7: It is. Yes. I will go the other way, too. It's when the Kamala Harris's and the OKC's also try to act Southern, like they have a Southern accent, and they don't.
4: Or they do a black voice.
7: Yeah.
4: Where did that come from?
7: It goes both ways, but this here is going
6: to
7: bother me.
6: So the mayor of Minneapolis went to the Black Entrepreneur Festival.
7: Okay.
6: And I'm afraid he's going to try to dance.
7: Oh, we got somebody mixing in the back. I see.
4: Yep, and it's you can tell the DJ's a little older because it's Chingy right there, Speedy. You know,
7: okay,
4: right there.
7: Is this going to get us in trouble?
4: Yeah, I'll just let it roll.
7: Okay,
6: this is the mayor who is white.
4: Yes, he's as white as they come. He's also the guy that he is constantly pandering to whoever he can. And there was that time he visited this like Somali restaurant. And you're supposed to eat with your hands or whatever. And you can see him trying to choke down this food. He's such a fraud. He's such a crook. My cousin lives in Minneapolis. And he says that the guy is such a horrible fraud. We had the whole thing with Tim Walz and all that as well. But here he is. Look at him walking out.
6: Stop.
4: He's stopping walking out.
6: Oh, he's trying to dance in front of the rapper.
7: Oh, my goodness.
4: And there's an MC.
7: He's got a long torso and short legs, too, which is weird.
4: He's really going with okay, what is that?
7: What are we doing? Somebody tase him.
4: Somebody.
7: Quick, get one of those gloves and touch it.
4: Also, it's two men dancing with each other. Wait, is that not a woman?
6: Oh, Speedy.
4: Wait, listen.
6: It's getting worse. It's getting worse. That's the mayor.
7: Oh, my gosh.
6: He's trying to fit in.
4: Well, that's a woman, I think. I think that's a woman.
6: No,
4: that's
7: Where? Who's a woman? He's not a woman.
6: I
4: think camo pants is a woman.
7: He did the handcuff dance.
6: Yeah, he did.
7: When they get weird, they're like.
6: Oh, did you see that?
7: Handcuffed?
6: And by the way, because, you know, we all talk about this, and it's true.
7: That
6: some of the rougher parts of town, there's certain businesses that always seem to set up there.
7: Yeah.
6: And, you know, like, you know, your short-term loan, high interest.
4: Yeah, payday loans.
6: Liquor stores.
4: Yeah, there's a liquor store in the background.
6: I was about to say, if we're going to have the Black Entrepreneur Festival, could we move it away? Could the background not be a liquor store?
7: Yeah, that's a great point, Rick.
6: Can we get a better backdrop? Can we get a better backdrop?
7: Or get a cover for the back of the tent.
6: Right.
7: So that's not what we're seeing.
6: Yeah.
7: Please tell me y'all saw that.
6: The background for the, come on.
7: Greg Burgess.
6: I'm sorry.
7: Mm-hmm. How much to do that?
6: Oh, you know, his dance?
7: Yeah.
6: $100. But the fact he's trying to fit in at this, I mean, just,
3: oh, there's nothing worse.
4: That's like Hillary Clinton talking about how she carries hot sauce in her purse when she went on the Breakfast Club.
2: Yeah.
4: I got hot sauce. Come on, give me a
6: Oh, gosh, I forgot about that one.
4: Oh, it's so cringe.
6: Unscreened phone calls next. 888, the number 6, Big Box.
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1: I think it was just down to timing. Like, again, if you want to get the album out for such and such.
2: Yeah.
1: And I never thought the demo was good enough, so... Because I used to have this thing where I would demo it, then I'd take it to the band and we'd recut it. But in essence, the demo was just fine. If you listen to it, it's pretty good. And it could easily have made the album. I just didn't think to do it.
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5: 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And calls us have to end the call because our ears can't take it. 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Reminder that coming up later, we will have the Vox seats here. We'll have a Burgess Ball battle coming up. Don't forget this weekend, Strange Encounters, brand new episode. And then looking back and celebrating the past with Rick and Bubba's Greatest Hits and Radio Gold. Both of those will have new episodes coming out this weekend. To the phones we go. Hello and welcome to the Rick Burgess Show. 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Go ahead.
6: Hey, it's Denise from Rome. Hey, Chris.
5: Hey, Denise.
6: Hey, I got a report to you that I practiced my package drop for your real birthday present. Yes, I practiced it yesterday. And dadgum, one of the risers on my parachute broke. So I got to redo all that. So you may only get one present instead of the two.
5: Well,
6: you know, because I told you I had two.
7: It's all about effort. I appreciate the effort. But like I said, I think that other one crashed at the house, too. But
5: yeah, has there ever been anybody who said, you know, I didn't get all my birthday gifts because the person that was sending it to me, they couldn't get the parachute to work.
7: And she had some practice drops and it didn't work out. Well, Denise, that's fine. And I appreciate it anyway.
8: Wow, yeah, effort. Wow, the effort.
5: Be looking to the skies, Greg. Rick Burgess Show, unscreened phone calls. Go ahead.
9: Good morning. This is Ron from Coleman.
5: Hey, Ron.
9: I was the one yesterday that texted about the Chinese fire drill.
5: That was funny. That was a great line.
8: Good,
5: and the fact that it had to bother you that we didn't come up with it.
7: I know. We missed it.
9: Well, I know. I guess that's why I went ahead and threw it out there. I was just a little late.
5: You know what? It still worked. It still killed. We loved it. Well done. Appreciate it.
9: Thank you. Hey, listen, I wrote a joke, and I've been encouraged to call in and just trot on you guys.
5: Listen, George Costanza, you need to.
7: No, I want to hear it.
5: You need to exit. You need to exit with a win. You got to win. All right. Go ahead.
9: Okay.
5: Go ahead.
9: All right. Here we go. I was watching Cops. Let me set it up real quick. I was watching Cops one afternoon, and they were interviewing a deputy down in Florida, and they were talking about how he was talking about how hot it was down there and what the temperature does to people. And he said, you know, it makes people frustrated. They're got a short fuse, and sometimes they're ready to fight. So I just got to thinking about this and put this together and got to try it on my son, who's a teenager, who was we were outside playing basketball, and he was getting a little rough, and he wouldn't stop, and he just kept on. I said, son, you know what they say about this heat? I said, it makes people have a short fuse, and in some cases they want to fight. And if you don't stop, you're about 2 degrees from getting your butt whooped.
5: Okay.
8: Wow. I'd like to be honest about something, and this is on me, not on him. I stopped listening.
7: I did too.
8: I did too.
7: I stopped listening at cops. I got lost in the story,
8: and it was too late for me to pay attention.
7: There were too many details.
8: To what was going on, and that's on me. That's not on you, buddy.
7: I was waiting on the joke to start.
8: Dadgummit.
7: And I didn't know where it started.
10: Two degrees from getting your butt whooped is the joke, but it needed to be so much shorter. Mm. It could have been two sentences.
5: Let me tell you, all of you, I appreciate what y'all said. Mine's worse. I rode all the way home. I stayed with him the whole way because I kept thinking the payoff's coming.
8: Yeah.
5: And that's on me.
7: Mm-hmm. Sorry, Ricky.
10: That's like a funny thing to say in conversation. I don't think that's even a real joke. I'm sorry.
5: Yeah,
10: I don't get it. But it's funny to say in conversation.
5: It's a great comment. But how about this? Even though you know, I'm often cast in the light of being rough on people.
10: Like Larry.
5: Yeah, right.
7: Yeah,
8: poor Larry.
10: Grieving Larry.
5: I will say this again. Did I not give him an out?
7: I said,
5: you need to pull us.
7: You knew what was coming.
10: You tried.
5: I said, you need to leave on the Chinese fire drill. You had a good one.
7: Yeah. But I'm like Adler. I don't think that qualifies as a joke.
10: It's not a joke.
7: The way it was set up.
5: You're right.
7: I kept waiting on it to start.
8: We could have stopped a few minutes ago.
5: It would be funny if you were telling one of your buddies this over lunch. Let me tell you what I told my kid yesterday. You know how people out in the heat, people get angry? And I just seen a story about that. And I could tell he was getting a little rowdy because it was hot out there playing. I said, hey, you about 2 degrees and get your butt whooped. That's over lunch.
10: That's a story. That's a funny story.
5: Yeah, that's over lunch.
10: Mm-hmm. Or a funny.
7: But we appreciate it.
8: That's like
7: we
8: over do. A fritter.
5: Stands up. Rick Burgess Show, unscreened phone calls. Go ahead.
2: Good morning, Rick. Game the game. This is Pastor Jay from Jonesboro, Arkansas.
5: Thank you, man.
2: Good shout out to the tubers. I know everybody's been losing sleep if I'm still around or not. But
5: that's right.
2: I'm still here, but my schedule's a little off, so I still listen, but I'm not able to get in as much. Just want to say real quick, haven't heard you or any of the gang there talk about the new Spider-Man movie that's come out.
5: Haven't seen it. Yeah.
2: Oh, man. 9 out of 10. The only reason why I'm giving a little bit of takeoff is because the Punisher's in it. He's got a little potty mouth on him. So, you know, I'm not about that and all.
7: But you'll love that.
2: Great, right. Yeah, they could have cast Greg as it for sure.
7: Watch it, Pastor Jay.
2: I'm sorry, man. Listen, but seriously, the writing was great. The message was great. The message of just be yourself. Awesome movie. I highly recommend to watch it. No spoilers. No, not going to spoil it. Mm-hmm. But there's one part where Peter gets asked this question, and his answer will give you goosebumps, man. That's how good it really is. So wow, I highly recommend that.
5: It'll never live up to it now.
7: I don't think so.
5: It'll never live up to it now.
7: I don't know about that, Pastor Jay.
10: Where were you on?
8: Did Pastor Jay just call in to critique Spider-Man?
5: He did.
8: Okay.
10: Were you on the other ones? Did you love the other Spider-Man?
11: Yeah, I liked them okay. I mean, they were all right, but I think this is the best one they've ever done.
7: Did he say the message to be yourself? So if you happen to have spider powers and all, just embrace it.
8: Right, I guess so.
7: Be yourself.
10: If you can climb up a wall, just own it. You can climb up walls.
5: I'll say this. In my life, that's the first time a pastor ever told me to just be myself.
10: That's true.
8: Yeah.
10: Right.
8: Yeah.
5: Everyone I talked to was trying to get me to be something else.
7: Could you make a change?
5: Yeah. Please don't be yourself.
7: Don't be this guy any longer.
5: We'd like to see you be born again.
8: I'd like to be Spider-Man for a day, though. That'd be kind of cool.
7: I kind of like his powers.
8: I could shoot a web over your mouth.
7: Yeah. That'd be cool.
5: Yeah. I want to do that building. One of my sons saw it and said it was really good, though. Said it isn't.
7: But that looks to me like too many chase fight scenes.
10: Sure.
8: I like when they go.
5: Rick Burgess Show, unscreen phone calls. Go ahead.
12: Hey, Rick, it's Mike from Jersey. How you doing,
5: man? Hey, Mike, get out of here, man. Go ahead, man. What's up, man?
12: Doing all right. Hey, you guys are talking about, you know, would you want to be like a small person or a short person? I'll tell you one thing. You don't want to be a midget. You'll never get a hat to fit you right.
8: Oh, my goodness.
5: Never get a hat to fit.
7: Mike.
5: Rick Burgess Show, unscreened phone calls.
7: Thank you, Mike.
5: Go ahead.
13: Hey, guys. So I got a question for you. Where are you guys on food sample etiquette? So let me set the scene real quick. I was in Publix the other day starving, and they had some great samples out. I grabbed one, circled back around, and then the station was unmanned. So I grabbed a couple more. Oh, My wife kind of said, you did not. Sometimes in Costco, I'll say, let me grab one for my wife when I'm totally alone. I just need to know where you guys are on food sample etiquette.
7: There is none. I say make it work.
5: Yeah,
7: I think what you did was excellent.
5: Oh, if they leave it unmanned.
7: Oh, if you leave it unmanned,
5: game.
7: I'm getting a handful.
5: It's free
8: game.
5: Oh,
8: really?
7: Yeah, if it's little sausages.
5: Yeah, now don't be that person that grabs a bunch of them when people are in line and now there's not going to be enough.
7: Are you disappointed when you walk up and it's like cheese and crackers?
5: Yes.
7: I want some kind of sausage or something.
5: I saw one yesterday. It was a sandwich, and I was like, I wish it was something a little smaller.
7: Yeah, I know.
5: I didn't want to commit to a whole
7: sandwich. Do you ever turn them down?
5: I do.
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0: Okay, I, what? Show the world desperately needs. Thank you. So, this is something that we mentioned on the show earlier in the week, and I'm watching one of our TVs right now. It's got ABC on it, Good Morning America. And you know how we started saying that I had already seen a giant skeleton in somebody's yard? It's August, by the way. Mm-hmm. And they're saying there's something called Summerween, like Halloween, Summerween, that is a trend that is starting to gain momentum.
1: What, one won't do?
0: What are we talking about? I mean,
2: Summerween.
0: Yeah, that people are starting to do. You know how people do Christmas in July?
2: Yeah.
0: Which, you know, I know drives you nuts.
2: Summerween.
0: It does me too. Summerween. Okay. I have noticed some of that. What is this?
2: The decorations are already out.
3: It's a viral trend.
0: Mm-hmm.
3: Combining summer with Halloween.
0: Why?
3: Summerween.
0: Why would we do that?
3: You can celebrate it in June, July, or August. Spooky decorations.
0: Why?
3: Give costume parties to the warmer months. Say you live in a colder area of the country. And evidently, the term comes from a 2012 episode of a Disney show, Gravity Falls, where a fictional town celebrates Halloween twice a year.
0: You're talking about one that's run by demons?
3: Summerween.
0: Right. Yeah. Yeah. Mm. Guys, we don't have enough demonic activity. Let's take it into the summer as well. good night.
1: I hope I don't lose
0: a
1: man card because Terry, I was with her. I was following her into At Home. Okay. And there was a skeleton so big that I was like, my goodness, it's taken up half the entrance. They've gotten so big. I know you got your 12-foot skeletons and all. This one was so big, it was sitting down, and legs were crossed, and the little skeleton feet were touching.
0: Good.
1: It was huge.
0: Right.
1: And there's ginormous.
0: And there's nothing that says, welcome to our home, like a giant skeleton.
2: Oh, yeah.
1: And now they have the big ones that are coming up out of the ground. Like
2: one enough?
0: Let's have the undead coming out of the ground.
2: Yeah, let's get
0: beautiful decoration.
2: And let's do it during summer.
0: Right.
1: Yeah.
0: Hey guys, this is ridiculous. There's plenty. Stop. I mean, we're making so many bad decisions as people right now, and this one is a horrible decision. They mentioned the samples things at grocery stores going to the break.
1: Mm-hmm.
0: So I noticed at one time that a lot of the Costco people, they talk about that. Hey, And I know you have to pay a membership. Is that one of the things that drew you to that? Because it's just free food.
1: Do you know, this is kind of weird with me, I'm not a samples guy. I won't stop.
0: Is it a hygiene thing with you?
1: A lot of
0: people grabbing. Greg, I know you don't like that at all, when people put their hands all over stuff.
2: No, I don't want that all over stuff. You crazy?
0: Right. So do you?
1: They look like they're wearing gloves samples and all that, but I'm just not that guy. But in the Costco,
2: if I'm tempted, if it's sausage. Something like that.
1: Well, you and sausage.
2: But most of the time, I say that I walk by and they ask me if I want a sample. I say no.
1: You say no, thank you, or is it you? Are you pleasant?
2: I say hell no.
0: Don't be like that.
3: It's a sweet old lady. Why would you say that?
0: Don't be like that. Don't be like that.
1: Thank you for that, by the way.
0: Right. that one, you got on.
1: Yeah, I'm sorry.
2: I was headed with it.
0: But
2: just saying. Now, if it's some good sausage and it smells good,
3: sausage.
2: Yeah.
0: I remember
2: we had the Rick and Bubba sausage. I had to go to Sam's one day and give out free samples.
0: We had a Rick and Bubba sausage?
2: Oh, yeah. There was a bunch out of
0: I thought we just had beef jerky.
2: No, we had sausage, too.
0: Did we have sausage?
2: I don't remember that.
1: You gave up little links?
2: I had to go to Sam's.
0: At one time, Bubba and I had a sausage brand?
2: Yeah.
0: I don't remember
2: that. What were their names? Family owned. It was really good.
0: It must not have gone well. What happened to it?
2: What was the name of it?
0: Did it last longer in our restaurant?
2: Oh, probably about the same.
0: Okay.
2: But no, I can't remember. It was really good, and they were super nice people. Y'all don't remember that?
0: Vaguely. It's like it's firing just a little bit right now.
2: I set up at the Sam's in Oxford.
0: I think I was really excited about it, and then it went nowhere.
2: I went to Tuscaloosa, giving it out.
0: You
2: eating
0: did?
2: Eating a little bit for myself.
0: You did?
2: Yeah, I don't know how I got roped in.
0: I think I got paid or something. I was like, what were you doing then? That seemed almost kind.
2: No, I got paid.
0: I know you did get paid. Okay.
1: What was it called? Was it Sexy Sausage or something?
2: Rick and Bubba Sausage.
1: Go Two Sexiest Fat Men Alive.
3: Rick and Bubba's
0: Nobody
3: Sausage.
0: Nobody should ever name a sausage.
1: I didn't know.
0: Sexy Sausage.
1: Right.
0: Okay, that's the worst possible
1: sausage
0: name.
1: That might be what we were going to have.
0: No, it was there's connotations. A family, you, it, what,
2: I think they even sponsored a race one time out at the track. For some reason, I'm thinking about
4: Was it Greens?
2: No.
4: Was it the Green family? No, I'm sorry. No. It's Hobby Lobby. Okay. I don't know.
2: Oh, it's...
4: Okay.
3: Sorry.
4: That's not the way to go.
3: Okay.
2: Yeah, that's...
4: Okay.
2: Well, now y'all make me feel like I had a bad dream, and that was about selling.
4: I will tell you, the beef
2: jerky... I went to Tuscaloosa one time, and I went to Oxford at Sam.
4: The beef jerky was radically successful, and I think our beef jerky was the best out there.
2: And this sausage was good.
4: But what happened to us, we were a small operator compared to the big... And beef jerky became so popular that you Jack Links and all these other people... They had so much demand that the people that were making it for us were like, we can't get y'all on the run.
2: Mm-hmm.
4: We don't have time to package y'all's compared to these others. And then the cost of beef kept going up, and we kind of got pushed out. We got pushed out.
2: We sold a lot of beef jerky.
4: Yeah, we did. It was great. It was incredible beef
2: jerky. And I ate a lot of it, too.
4: I enjoyed that beef jerky.
2: It was good. I'd open a pack in a minute.
4: Now, I don't remember the sausage. I don't know why. I don't. Greg, I'm afraid this didn't happen.
2: No, it did.
4: I hate to break this
3: Was it around the book time? Or the?
4: No. It was after
3: book
4: that.
3: Book of Grub?
2: Oh, it was way past that.
3: It was before my time. I'll tell you that.
2: I do not
3: remember it at all.
4: Somebody Google us.
2: Buddy,
3: I did Google it. I can't find it.
2: Guys, I know we did it.
4: Mm-hmm.
2: That's the only times I've been in Sam.
4: Okay.
3: Are you sure it wasn't just a remote you were doing?
2: No. They had sausage.
4: I am Googling. Did Rick and Bubba ever have a sausage?
3: I just have it right here. I'm looking at it. I just Googled that, Rick.
4: And what does it say?
3: It's got... Nana's sausage balls and stuff like that comes up that's in our recipes.
2: It was a family. It seems like they were a family. Maybe the name of the company.
4: Anybody remember it? Some of you out there?
3: Anybody on YouTube? I'm checking the YouTube comments.
4: Yeah. Okay.
2: Anybody see me at Sam's in Oxford giving out sausage? Maybe 10, 15 years ago. I don't know how long ago.
3: It was longer than that.
4: Did you ever? All right. It says we didn't, Greg.
2: Well, that's a lie.
4: AI says we didn't.
2: Well, they're wrong.
4: Okay.
2: They're wrong.
4: Okay.
2: I went to Tuscaloosa and I went to Oxford.
4: Greg,
3: to sell Rick and Bubba's sausage.
2: Yes.
4: Can I tell you that there's a little something
2: the
4: there.
2: Family, I think the name of the company.
4: Greg,
2: the family run company.
4: Greg, do you think you went somewhere to start giving out sausage samples?
2: Maybe.
3: Here. AI says, no, the popular radio duo Rick and Bubba never manufactured or branded their own commercial sausage. They did, however, partner, is what this says. They did, however, partner with Dirt Road Gourmet to offer a line of frozen southern casseroles.
4: No, that's different.
3: That's different. That was just a year or two ago. They're great folks, too. But did y'all partner with them to offer casseroles?
4: No, that was casseroles had to do with Piggly Wiggly and some other things.
2: That lasted about a week.
4: Yeah, we did endorse them, yes.
3: You endorsed them, but you didn't offer a signature frozen...
2: No.
3: Yeah, right. So this whole AI blurb is incorrect.
2: It is.
3: It was my point, sorry.
4: Right, so... Do you think it was maybe?
2: I'm afraid
4: there was a test run, maybe, and it just never officially happened. That's why AI didn't recognize it.
2: But I'm telling you,
3: somebody says it was a long time ago. Adler,
4: we all know that
3: it was a long time ago.
4: Somebody's claimed to remember it. They don't remember it. I don't think it lasted very long.
2: I don't know about that. It was a family. I remember meeting.
4: That wasn't that family. This I remember. There was some sausage buns that wanted to give away free samples, and the response was so great that they stopped doing it.
2: That was the spice.
4: Oh, that was the spice, the rub. You're right. Okay, gotcha.
2: Was it Johnson's Giant Food?
3: It was Little Johnson's.
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1: Could be you. 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We've got Huntsville doing buy one, get one free, like right now. We got Montgomery doing two for Tuesdays. Starkville is they're working on something, I think. We don't know what they're going to do. So pay attention. And we also will announce today our first winner of a family four-pack. You just text the word ticket to 888-624-4869. You'll go into a pot for random drawings for periodically. We'll pull out a four-pack for you to go to one of the locations and enjoy that show. I think we found it. Scroll down, Speedy. I think we have a text.
2: We've got it over here, too.
1: So if you go down right there, someone says it was Kelly Foods,
2: okay,
1: out of Alabama. The sausage line was heavily promoted on the show. It was sold in grocery stores, mainly in the Southeast, Alabama, Georgia, and Mississippi. There was regular smoked sausage and spicy jalapeno and cheese. I remember that. And they're saying that that did happen, so we have to give Greg a ride again.
2: Yeah.
3: Well, I knew I was right.
2: It was one of those things where, exactly. I knew you had to be right, but I had no, how come we have no memory of that?
1: Somebody threw out Polk Foods.
2: That's what I thought it was.
1: And then some people said Monroe also was another one. But it looks like somebody found
2: Kelly Foods, okay,
1: and said it was Kelly Foods of Alabama, which I don't know if that exists
3: anymore. I knew they were from Alabama.
1: Well, Greg, the whole time you were talking about it on the air,

0: I was something with Polk's too. I think
1: Maybe I was picturing a like a Jimmy Dean breakfast sausage.
0: No, not that kind.
1: It was more that it was compete with Konecka.
0: Yeah, that
1: yeah,
0: type of.
1: Yeah, so okay, I got you. I barely remember that, but I do now. I do remember it now.
2: That sounds
1: You're
2: good.
1: Right.
2: Spicy jalapeno and cheese flavor.
1: Yeah,
2: I kind of like that.
0: I remember Sam's. Nice. It was a grand opening.
1: And I think, I think you thought
0: Stones were in town. It wasn't because we were there with our sausage. It was there because Sam's opened.
1: And I think that you went out and did the samples, but I think that Bubba and I went to a grocery store and did a full-blown, appearance
2: now
1: with
2: now,
1: it.
2: Now you're making stuff
1: I'll
2: up.
1: Stop. All right.
2: What in the world?
1: I'm
2: going
1: to stop.
2: What are we doing?
0: Now we're making stuff up.
1: So, they said it was out of Elba at the time.
0: I don't know.
2: Boy.
1: So, anyway, there you go. Greg, you're right again. I didn't mean to question you.
3: I can't find an image. I can't find a single image of it on the internet.
1: No. No, it was.
0: Well, it must have did really good,
1: Greg. It was one of those things.
3: Don't make fun.
0: The internet can't even find it.
3: Lasting memory,
1: Greg.
0: We can't even remember.
1: I've said it before, and I'll say it again. And I want to encourage all of you with this.
2: All right,
1: you'll never find, never will you find a successful person that on their resume are not some things that went poorly.
3: Yeah,
1: they got a lot of misses out there.
0: You got a lot.
1: Good night.
0: Keep swinging.
1: Good night. Look at all that Abraham Lincoln went through. Before he was ever president. Oh, and of course, then they shot him in the back of the head.
3: Well,
1: but I will say,
3: that's a bad example.
1: Well, I'm just saying, for a moment there,
0: I was thinking it was Polk's.
1: Greg, I'm telling you, people saying it. I don't know which one it was.
0: No, it was like a family.
2: Ooh, they still exist. They have really. What if we get Big Vox sausage now?
1: See, these are bad ideas.
2: Wouldn't that, they still exist, and the sausage is really good.
3: Too confusing.
2: Holler at us, Kelly's. Big Vox sausage.
1: Coming back. All right, everybody.
2: Or long face sausage.
1: No.
2: It's your face on the sausage.
0: Oh, no. Yeah.
1: All
0: yeah.
1: that. Terrible ideas. Okay. Terrible ideas.
0: A sausage with a beard.
2: Yeah.
1: Okay. Everybody wants that.
2: And like the little bites could be Adler. And the skinny slices would be my legs.
1: I know. Look, there's been a lot of things that I've taken on.
2: Okay. Oh, there you are,
1: Bennett. Hey, Bennett, being an entrepreneur, Greg, since I was a child, when I had my first theme park. In the woods behind our house.
0: Charge for popcorn.
1: But let me tell you what is easy if you make a decision on. Nobody wants to hear the term, would you like a sausage with a beard? No.
0: Right.
1: Okay. Yeah. So I'm gonna write that down.
0: Good.
1: That potential slogan, and I'm gonna mark a line.
2: You've done it again.
1: I'm gonna mark a line.
2: You've
1: done
2: it again.
1: That's what you just said.
2: Made me so uncomfortable sometimes.
1: He came right from him. And let me tell you something. I'm going to call you Calvin. I'm going to go that far. I'm going to call you Calvin. How many times do I call you Calvin?
2: Not many. I'm in trouble.
1: The way he's acting today, and I'm pointing at Greg, is completely your fault. You've done nothing but water that plant all day long, and now you're mad because it's growing.
2: Well.
1: Okay.
0: But before we move on. Don't ever question me again. Y'all learn that.
2: If you did an appearance, I knew you had to be right. But how come it never took off?
0: I don't know. It was really good.
2: Was the promotion not big enough?
0: I guess that may have been.
1: No,
0: it was in Sam's.
1: I think what
0: get bigger than that.
1: Yeah, I think what happened was. I'm not just saying this to try to. But
0: I think it was so good they couldn't meet the demand.
1: That's correct. I was about to say the same
0: thing.
1: No, where I think they struggled, and this is always the struggle with anything, and a lot of you who've tried this know this. I remember I was on fire for salsa for a while.
0: Oh, yeah. I forgot about salsa.
1: One of the most difficult things, though, unless you can do it drop shipping, which, those things that people can just order online and it be shipped to them, you can bypass all the issues. But when you're trying to get on shelves or in freezers inside brick and mortar, and if you can't do that, it can't be successful. That's very, very difficult.
0: Mm-hmm. It is.
1: So I think that was more the problem is the people we were with, they had limited access, and then they're trying to add a branded sausage on top of what they're already putting on the shelves. See, like a lot of times the shelf space, you go in there and say, well, we already got your regular this, regular that, and you want to put some Rick and Bubba brands in there too, you got to make your mind up.
2: Mm-hmm.
1: And so chef space, all that's hard.
2: So Kelly Foods, it says here, was bought by Ben E. Keith New Brockton, Alabama, I should say. And so they need to holler at us.
1: Today.
2: So you know what we ought to do?
1: It's a concert.
2: Picture the logo
1: it's
2: right
1: a concert.
2: Here. Picture a length of sausage right here.
3: Yeah.
2: It says Big Box Sausage.
3: Yeah, right.
0: And it's got a beard.
2: And we call it the Big Box Sausage Studio.
3: Big face bearded meat.
1: I like the best idea I've seen from Tex Nation right now if we decided to take on the sausage thing again. It's the best idea I've seen. Okay. Chicken sausage, and we put Speedy's legs on it.
0: Oh, yeah, that'd work. That's original.
1: Speedy's chicken sausage. That's funny. And that'll work.
2: But Big Fox sausage isn't funny?
1: It isn't. And it makes everybody crazy.
2: Why are they laughing then?
0: Somebody up there.
1: Why they're laughing is why we shouldn't do it. Okay, that's a good point. Okay, that's
2: what?
1: But I think I'll try it. Why not try it? What you've done, and look, next time you want to go to a concert, just take next day off. Okay, if you want to go out and party. Okay, if you're gonna come in here, if you're gonna come in here all sleep deprived and acting nuts, then just take a day.
2: Okay,
0: when did you cut yourself off on the tall boys, Matt?
3: Okay, Greg.
1: See, this is what happened. You know what you're doing right now? Your person you've been playing with a dog. Now he's biting you.
2: Right. Okay. What would Greg's? What was your menu item at this? Did you have a menu item when Rick and Bubba had
0: Greg Burgess Challenger? Remember that big old burger?
2: Okay.
1: So
2: what would your sausage name be? Because you got to have something.
0: Mm, I don't know about that.
2: Let's see, Rude Tourette's.
0: Sausages.
2: Ooh, jerk. We go off jerk.
0: Jerky. Yeah.
1: By the way, we can't remember anything.
2: Greg's jerky.
1: Some people are claiming that Dirt Road Gourmet that they did do some that were Rick and Bubba branded too. I don't remember.
0: Did, but it wasn't long.
1: Right. Mm-hmm.
0: That was some. Now they had a good product.
2: Yeah, and it probably still exists.
1: Great product.
0: Good product.
2: And
1: Greg's
2: by the way, that's
1: Fury.
2: No. Mm-hmm. Greg's Natty. No.
0: Okay.
2: No. Natty Legs.
0: No. That's enough.
3: Adler's Tallow Fries.
2: Oh yeah.
1: Now we got
3: and deodorant rocks. Deodorant stones. Have you seen that?
2: I know you're about to.
3: Have you seen that? People just use a rock for deodorant. I'm like, that's not doing anything.
0: That's
3: for imagination.
1: Look, you ain't got anything to say.
3: Yeah, I don't. I know.
2: Ooh, Gary needs to have some sausage too.
4: I mean, we could do a turkey sausage, and we could call it the gobbler.
3: Gary's turkey balls.
2: Okay. Yeah, those were good. Those ate a bunch of.
1: Those were good.
3: Great turkey balls.
2: Yes,
3: from
2: very
3: Gary.
2: Good.
1: That were Burgess Ball Battle coming up next. Thank you. Tex Nation for helping as always. We'll be right back.
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0: warning. In order to truly benefit from this show, you must have a sense of humor. So lighten up, Francis, and enjoy The Rick Burgess Show.
1: All right, so a lot of you continue to do research, and I actually think we actually have the real answer. Yeah. So first of all, on the deal about the, you know, pre-cooked, frozen casseroles, all there was never a Rick and Bubba brand with that deal. The salesperson that actually put that deal together said that never happened. All we did is sponsor, and that's the Dirt.
2: We gave
1: Dirt
2: some Road away. Gourmet.
1: Dirt gave some away for Dirt.
2: Yeah, for the 12 working days of Christmas one time, we gave every time they got something in the mail, yeah, they could.
1: And I remember Bubba and I did make an appearance. Bubba and I did make an appearance at a grocery store for them.
2: Of course.
1: When people were coming by and they were doing samples. I do remember that.
2: Yep.
1: But we never had a brand with them. And I believe that one person on the smoked sausage was partially right. We did have that. Greg was right, but it was not with Kelly Foods.
3: I think it was Polk.
1: It was with Polk's Meats. And people are saying if you go in and Google, did Polk's Meat ever do a partnership with Rick and Bubba, it comes back, yes, they did. They did not manufacture the sausage themselves, talking about us, but the show partnered with Polk's to produce an officially licensed, co-branded food item, Rick and Bubba's smoked sausage.
3: And somebody's trying to call me out, and they're wrong. That Sam's, it was actually the grand opening of that Sam's in Oxford. They're saying that it wasn't there then, but it was.
1: It was.
3: It was the grand opening.
1: Don't go against Greg. It's foolish to do that. So I think
2: the Polk's thing now, I got memory of.
1: Now I'm starting to, I remember the packaging now. Mm-hmm. Where I was thrown off when Greg brought it up, I couldn't get out of my mind Jimmy Dean's breakfast sausage, like in the little package,
3: you know what I'm talking about.
1: You were talking about those smoked sausage deals.
2: So okay. I need to clarify who needs to contact me. Not the other folks, but Polk's needs to for the Big Vox sausage.
1: If you want to try that, Speedy, that'll be okay. Go right ahead. Okay, but yeah. So it's Polk's Meat who we had the partnership with.
4: Yeah. Right, hey, so, Greg, according to Google.
1: I think we got it all worked out.
2: Okay.
4: According to Google, that was on Thursday, July 24th, of 2014.
3: Sounds about right.
4: Okay.
1: Mm-hmm. Greg, say it again.
3: Right again.
1: Right.
3: I knew it. I got it somewhere.
1: And we also should remember Greg something. On Sam's grand opening. Say it again.
3: Sam's grand opening, right again.
1: Right.
3: Because it was.
2: Okay. We need to remember something that's 12 years ago. I'm just going to say it.
3: I did remember it.
2: Well, you couldn't remember anything else besides Sam with some sausage. That's about it.
1: In all fairness, Greg did remember enough of it.
2: Yeah, he did.
1: I remember a lot more than y'all did.
2: You did. Because you did the remote.
3: That's sticking
1: your back now. I can see the packaging in my mind now.
3: Oh, yeah.
1: I can't. I had Bubba and I.
3: It was really good.
1: Our two cartoon faces on there with the logo. I'm telling you, I can see it. Time for a burger. But we got it all worked out. Thanks for opening it.
2: There it is. And by the way, Grumpy Greg's Links.
3: Oh, cool.
1: No, I'll tell you what somebody said. It'd be good if you do like, you know, that have that jerk, you know, chicken. We could have Greg's jerk chicken sauce.
3: What's that supposed to mean?
1: Because you're a jerk. All right, here we go. Burgess Ball Battles. Watch out. Speedy, head on over to the court. We did have a last-minute cancellation today of a family that was supposed to be here. And they canceled about 20 minutes before everybody's supposed to get here. So sorry we were not able to offer those tickets back out to anyone. But the folks that are here are ready to go and Speedy. We got two of them that are going to have a Burgess Ball battle today. Can you tell us who it is?
5: I can, Rick.
1: All right.
5: These two names were drawn. Lindsey Smith.
1: Lindsey? Oh, Lindsey going to get up there.
5: Right. Oh, boy. She's going to be taking on Sue Ray.
1: Sue! They're not booing. They're saying Sue.
5: What is it? What is this called, Greg?
6: It's the Battle of the Chicks.
5: Okay. Come on in here, Sue.
1: By the way, did you see Speedy move his mouth with you?
6: He moved his mouth with you.
5: Sue. What? What'd I do? Is that bad?
1: Yeah, I don't think women want to hear you call them like pigs.
5: No.
1: Okay. Yeah.
5: Have you ever been called Sue?
7: Not lately.
1: Okay.
5: Right. Here, girl.
1: Speedy, next time, seriously, you go to a concert, it's real late. Just take the next day.
5: I'm loving life right now. It's time for the what?
3: What I call it?
5: Battle of the Chicks.
1: Battle of the Chicks.
5: Good. Big Fox Sausage is Battle of the Chicks.
1: Speedy, okay, seriously. Everybody. It's okay. One day ain't gonna hurt nobody.
5: Right, okay. Are y'all ready? No. And now don't you touch that ball. All right, here we go. All right, Lindsay's on the right, Sue's on the left, and we have got 30 seconds ready. Go. Right, here we go. All right, here we go. Lindsay and Sue, Battle of the Chicks, brought to you by Big Box Sausage. And it is 2-2 right now. Okay, it's 4-4. It is 6-4, Lindsay. It's still 6-4. It's still now 8-4, Lindsay. Okay.
6: Come on,
5: now it's 10-6, Lindsay. Now 10 seconds later, but then counts as 3. 15-6. 18-6.
6: Lindsay's going crazy.
5: Lindsay's running away. It's okay. Hang in there, Susie.
6: Oh, she's rolling
5: now. Right, here we go. 24.
6: Oh,
5: it's a runaway. 24-9. Everybody stop with you. Hold the ball.
6: Lindsay wins at 24-9. Walks away with it. Sue played hard.
5: Had
6: Sue started really well.
5: That was a good
6: one. It really was.
5: Battle of the Chicks.
6: All right, so Sue, you're gonna be doing the spin of shame. Lindsay won. So Lindsay, you got 2 shots here. So Sue, when you spin this, Lindsay, you watch. Whatever she spins, you can have. If you don't want it, you think you can spin something better, then you take your own spin. But if you do that, whatever she spun is gone. So, Sue, say to the whole world, it's not will to me.
8: It's not will to me.
6: And give it a rip. Here we go. All right, Lindsay, pay attention.
5: Oh, my gracious.
6: Boy, Sue.
5: Did you see that?
6: Sue. Yeah. Here we go.
5: Sue.
6: Oh, Speedy diet pills are a bad idea. All right, here we go. Coming around.
5: Sue.
6: Uh-oh. Yeah. All right, Lindsay, you could have me, go back to the days when I was a hot rocking DJ, walk a song, play a little song for you as a DJ, or you could take your own spin.
8: I'm going to take my own spin.
6: Okay,
8: I would love to see them.
6: I know. All right, so, Sue, thank you. All right, so what you say, it's will to me.
8: It's will to me.
6: Give it a rip, Lindsay.
5: There you go. Let's see. Drink it up, I can't see.
6: Oh, here we go. All right.
8: Oh,
6: here we go.
5: Oh, yeah.
6: Well, Lindsay, that's not bad. You win whatever you want out of the Rick Burgess Show store.
8: Oh,
6: yeah. So if you want to take your phone and look online and see what we got and tell Speedy what you want, and we'll ship it right to you.
2: Hey, Greg, what does Sue get?
6: Thank you. Mm-hmm.
2: What does Sue get?
9: Sue, we got this right here. Still looking here.
6: Nothing.
8: Oh,
6: Sue.
8: I got tickets.
6: No consolation prize there.
9: There you go.
6: All right, so let's meet the folks, okay? Here we go. Lindsay, you come on around to the big boy microphone. And Brendan, you join her. Here comes Brendan, Robert, Scott Smith, and Lindsay Smith. Here we go. So come on up, guys. Where y'all from?
10: All right. I'm from Hattiesburg.
6: Hattiesburg.
10: From right outside.
6: All right, so how do you know them?
10: My uncle and my cousin.
6: Okay, uncle and cousin.
9: Family affair.
6: All right, so, Brendan, you got any questions, interesting facts, shout-outs?
10: Not really, but I got a bone to pick with one person.
6: Oh, no.
10: That empty seat over there was going to be my brother.
6: Oh.
10: His name's Brooks. He backed out last minute.
6: No way. Brooks.
5: Come on,
10: last
5: Brooks.
10: Minute.
6: Your brother backed out at last minute. Who do you think he is, Kevin Drake?
10: So he starts school Monday. And he said he wanted to have his last weekend by himself. So.
2: Well, did this sneak up on him?
5: What do you mean, last weekend by himself?
10: I don't know. He didn't want to drive this way. So
6: he didn't want to come see this show?
10: I told him what he's missing out on.
9: He would have won $500.
10: He could have. I know. And he plays basketball. He plays basketball.
6: Oh, man.
10: Yeah.
6: Sorry, man.
10: He doesn't really watch the show either.
6: I was not going to say this joke, but I'm going to say this joke. You can't spell boo without Brooks.
10: That's right.
6: Okay.
5: Please look at his face. I hope he has a crappy weekend.
10: Me too.
6: Yeah. What about it, Smith? Anybody got anything?
11: I'm just up here at my daughter's birthday. I figured what a better way to... for dad to show his daughter a good time and bring her to the Rick Burgess show.
5: That's right.
11: Raising her right. She was raised on the show.
6: That's right. And you won the battle, Lindsay. Congratulations.
8: Yeah. Happy birthday to me. I am Lindsay. I am from Milton, Florida. And I also start school on Monday at the University of South Alabama to get my doctorate in occupational therapy. And I'm still here because I love it. I care.
6: You went ahead and
8: I care.
6: And now you've won something you can wear when you go back to school.
8: Absolutely. Yeah, wanted to give a little shout out to my family, and I have two little nephews at home. One's about to be 2, and one is about to be 2 months old.
3: Oh, baby.
8: My sister has got her hands full with two under two. So.
3: She does.
1: Thank you for being here. Congratulations.
8: Thank you so much.
1: And I'm sorry that your other cousin, Brooks, didn't come.
8: He's a disappointment.
10: I told him I was going to give him a time.
1: Well, we all have people in our family
10: who
1: are disappointed.
10: He's listening.
1: Trust me on that one.
2: Yeah.
1: All right, sir.
2: All right.
1: We'll be back. We're going to come back. We got one more to meet.
2: Yeah.
1: And she brought us some really cool gifts today.
2: Oh.
1: And everybody's got their own that we'll be taking home.
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0: 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But, you know, we kind of like it for the best listening to this, listening to the show. 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They've added active noise cancellation. They've added multi-point connectivity, so you can pair two devices at once. 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And then an additional 20% off for listening to the show. There's also a link there at RickBurgessShow.com under the sponsors button. So let's meet Sue Ray. Sue Ray, come on up to the big boy mic if you want to, girl. Here in the box seats. I've got two. Sue, you came out strong in the Burgess Ball battle. Yeah. You did.
2: Well, for an old woman.
0: You came out strong. You came out. And so where are you from?
2: I'm actually from Birmingham area, but I moved to Missouri and lived there 30 years. I moved back down here 10 years ago. So.
0: So you were telling me in the break, I think the audience would find this interesting. So during, at the beginning or somewhere in the, you were there that long, that's when the Rick and Bubba show started gaining popularity while you were in Missouri.
2: Yeah, well, you started actually the year
0: even
2: I moved.
0: Even before you left.
2: Yeah,
0: okay.
2: I had started listening to it before I moved and I liked it. So I'd help my dad. He wasn't able to do all the shows, but he would record me, you know, 3 or 4 shows at a time and on the cassette and mail it to me.
0: Now think about how technology's changed. I want y'all think about how technology.
2: That was right before the internet.
0: Yeah. Think about it. But during that time, so if you left where there was a radio station, you had no way to get the show at all. And so people, and I heard a lot of stories about that where people would take the shows and share them and send them. So now technology makes
2: have my app now and wherever I go.
0: Yeah, a lot easier now, isn't it? So, and thank you for, you know, continuing on with us with the new show. I'm grateful for that. And thank you for the gift you brought us today. Tell the guys what you brought for us today.
2: I made some homemade muscadine jelly.
3: Mm-hmm.
2: Jam. We're looking good. And I call it jelly, but it's really jam.
3: Oh, that's awesome.
2: And,
3: I love
2: that. So I try to make it 2 or 3 times a year, so... But my mom and dad both passed away this last year, and they had a whole bunch of muscadines at their house.
0: Mm-hmm.
2: And I would pick them, and I would freeze it until I had time to make the jelly.
0: Yeah.
2: So I could make it all during the year that way. So well, that's the last of their crops. So.
0: Oh, really?
2: Yep.
0: Well, that's got to be special.
2: It is.
0: To have some of that.
2: I'd bring it to y'all because y'all are special to me.
3: So. Well, thank you. Straight up, we have the last of it?
2: Uh-huh.
0: Okay. Oh. Wow. Okay, that's special.
3: Oh, man.
0: And you, I'll notice.
2: Well, I got maybe 1 or 2 jars, but you have the last batch.
0: So when you gave those to me and I put them in everybody's office.
3: Thank you.
0: I noticed it had a Bible verse on it.
2: Yeah, I have a label. My granddaughter actually is very artistic, and her birthday was yesterday, so I want to shout out to her. She turned 17. She's actually already got a scholarship waiting on her for art. And,
0: oh, good. What's her name?
2: Marley Cooper Shelton.
0: I got you. Okay.
2: And she lives in Tuscaloosa, and she actually designed the labels for those for me. I had to order it off of her design.
0: Yeah.
2: Where I put Jamming for Jesus.
0: Jamming for Jesus.
3: That's cool. Thank
0: that's
3: you.
0: That's great.
2: So and I have a Bible verse on the back. So yeah,
3: that's great. Thank you.
0: Yeah. And so will you, do you have any other shout outs or anything you want to do?
2: Yes, I have a coworker I've been working with for a long time that's moving today to Mobile. And I told him I would say hi and wish him luck. So
3: that's good.
2: There you go, Gage. keep it in check. So.
0: Well, thank you for the many years of support and the continued support. And thank you for the jam. Yeah, we look forward to eating that.
4: Man, that's really cool.
0: Enjoy the rest of the show.
2: Right, thank you.
0: Thank you very much. There she goes.
5: I like some muscadine.
0: Oh, yeah. Right, so, Sue Ray, thanks for being here today. Muscadine. Did you say muscadine? Muscadine?
4: I say muscadine, but it might be the lazy way to say it.
5: Not to be confused with scuppernong.
0: Well, that's what I was going to ask. Tell me about scuppernong.
5: I think they're two different things.
0: Scuppernongs and scuppernong. Well, how you say them? Because Sherry comes.
5: Scuppernongs.
0: Sherry will bring them up, my wife, and she every time we talk like this, she's always talking about scupper, whatever that is.
5: Scuppernong.
0: Scuppernong.
5: Scuppernong.
0: Scuppernong.
5: Muscadine and scuppernong.
0: I'm muscadine.
5: It's muscadine.
0: Not where I'm from, buddy.
4: Scuppernongs are green and gold.
0: Green and gold, okay. Yeah, Sherry really raves about those.
5: Here's a picture of, here's muscadines, here's scuppernongs.
0: Yeah. Those aren't scuppernongs? That's what I call them.
5: Scuppernongs.
0: Okay.
5: Yeah, scuppernongs.
0: So it's muscadine?
5: Uh-huh, A. It's an A.
0: My whole life I called them muscadines.
5: Right.
0: Of course, I'm from Calhoun County. That should work.
5: Right.
0: I bet you ain't nobody there going to correct me.
5: Yeah, I think I called them muscadines.
0: Oh, San Antonio's got to correct us.
5: Right, sorry. Yeah.
0: Sorry.
5: Here's the spelling and the picture. There you go.
0: There it is.
5: Scuppernongs.
0: Scuppernongs.
5: It rhymes with like
0: dong. Muscadine.
5: And then muscadine rhymes with something ine. I don't know. Fine.
0: You're right.
5: Fine. Muscadine.
0: Yeah. And I know that, and I mean, of course,
5: that tastes the same to me.
0: I'm Baptist, but I know that people do make wine with muscadine.
5: Oh, yeah.
0: Because I've heard somebody singing, muscadine wine makes me feel fine. Gonna have me a holiday.
5: I think you changed that.
0: Did it? Okay, somebody said
5: Oh, yeah, it's muscadine wine, 17.
4: I wish I could sing.
5: Boy, you can.
0: Oh, buddy, don't let it stop you. Jump out there.
5: You can sing on the tour, buddy. Yeah.
4: No, I'm just saying last night I tried to sing a little bit of Tim.
5: Sing at concert?
0: What song were you trying to sing?
4: Oh, we were just goofing off. It was multiple songs.
5: Humbling Kind.
0: A song that Tim McGraw, you wonder what his inspiration was, but we can cross off Greg.
5: Right. Humbling Kind, that's all about it.
4: Mm. He declared last night on one of the songs that, he said, when you write a song and you're in your early 20s, And it's a high song. When you're 59, you don't think about having to hit those points.
0: Keep singing it all.
4: And he got in front of it. He goes, so I'm just going to tell you, if I struggle, yo, jump in and help me. And everybody thought that was funny. He did.
0: And you helped. Who does he think he is? John Bon Jovi?
5: Right. Yeah, he's getting a lot of help.
0: I know he had the surgery, and I know he's doing better. But he really does use the crowd quite a bit.
5: Yeah. Mm.
0: Which is fine.
5: Yeah.
0: That's an old lead singer trick.
5: Speedy, sure. You mentioned it. And
0: look for it on the upcoming tour.
5: Yeah. You mentioned him struggling a little bit.
4: No, he didn't. He just was kind of like.
5: So it wasn't any good.
4: No, he was just saying, if I do, y'all help me. But he really didn't. I thought he sounded good.
5: Okay, I saw him at the San Antonio Stock Show in Roanoke.
4: Oh, here we go.
5: Always saying that. And I asked if he was spraying anything in his mouth, like in between songs, because that's what he did. And it was like some kind of throat coat or something.
0: Maybe he was struggling.
5: That's why I asked. But he was struggling that night.
0: It's rough out there on the road.
5: It is.
0: And
5: it's
0: a lot of singing.
5: He's a legend.
4: It was the song My Best Friend, which he said Faith said had to be in the set. And he said, so I'm only singing it because my wife told me I had to sing it.
5: Well, I'm glad they did.
0: You sang it a little Terry, didn't you?
5: That's it.
4: Because you're my best friend.
5: That's right.
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0: You love it.

starting a brand new hour from the Big Face Studios, hanging out with our friends here in the box seats. Are you ready for another hour? Let's go. Here we are. And we'll see if we can't get another unscreened phone call segment in this hour.

0: ready to go as we roll through another hour. Still got stories to run down. Don't forget, coming out this weekend, a brand new Strange Encounters. We recorded that yesterday. It's packed full. Today, in these days, doing a podcast about spiritual warfare, content not an issue, sadly. That's coming out this weekend, and then another Rick and Bubba's Greatest Hits and Radio Gold as well. Speedy, Greg Adler, all here for a brand new hour. You may have heard about it. If not, there must be something terribly wrong with you. The Are You Ready Tour coming up this fall. It starts on 9/11. We will be there, Lord willing, at the Montgomery Performing Arts Center. That's where we'll kick it off, a night of comedy and rock and roll with special guests, that you hear on the show, What's Eating Scott Garosky, Andy Andrews, Be True or BS, Gerald Cates will be there, Annoying Greg, Gary the Bulldozer Man, and of course all four of us. And then it all ends with a special concert with the world's greatest garage band. The garage door opened after 23 years of being closed, and Adler gets to have what we have been dreaming about. He gets to be the drummer for Mr. Lucky in its current form. Kevin Derryberry on keyboards, Ryan Greenwood on guitar, Greg on the bass, and then I'll attempt to kind of see you through it up there on lead vox. And of course, Speedy will be playing the cowbell
1: and dancing.
0: We're doing something fun. We're giving you an opportunity to win tickets because I realize this. I mean, I work with Speedy every day. Some of you're on a budget and spending money, and you're like, I'd like to go with this, but I just don't think I can afford tickets. And even though the ticket prices, as you get closer, just like they do with all concerts, some of those will go down, and there's great opportunities. But some of you are saying free is really the only option for me. Well, we want to provide that for you. So if you text the word ticket to 888-624-4869, that's 888-6-BIG-VOX, randomly, we will draw out a name, and that person will get a family four-pack to go to one of the venues, and we have our first winner.
2: Yes.
0: Congratulations to Chris Cooper. Chris Cooper just won a family four-pack of tickets. He was in the pool there by texting in that word. He chose to go to Starkville on 9/18 at the Betterworths. You keep telling me what auditorium? Is that what it's called? Yeah. The Betterworths Auditorium.
3: Betterworth Auditorium.
0: Cool room, by the way. We did a man church conference.
3: Okay,
0: there.
3: I was wondering if it was
0: the same. Really cool room. It's got a great sound, so we're looking forward to that. So Chris will be there. He'll take three people with him, either friends or family or both. And so, Chris, congratulations to you. And if you'd like to try to win some, just do what Chris did.
2: He is fired up. He said he commutes a lot, about an hour and a half. Mm-hmm. So he gets to spend a lot of time hanging out with us. He goes between Starkville every day and goes back and forth through to Columbus and all that. So he's all up in that area. So he's excited.
0: Well, 96.1 will be our host, of course. That's our affiliate there in Starkville. And I will tell you this. I just spoke to a friend of mine who has a daughter that is going back to Mississippi State. One of my sons, unfortunately, I know this will be hard for y'all. My son's name is Brooks, that went to Starkville, because I know your brother Brooks, he'll let you down today. But my son,
3: that's
0: Brooks,
3: okay.
0: Went to Mississippi State. So one thing I would tell you, this auditorium is right there on the campus.
3: Oh, yeah.
2: Mm-hmm.
0: So if you have, kids going back to college, remind them that the show's coming to town. On the 18th of September, right there on the campus, and encourage them to get their tickets so they can be there with us. It'll be a lot of fun. They might even end up getting on stage and be part of the show.
2: Watch out.
3: Easy.
0: All right, so we were watching people talking about this new Matthew McConaughey movie that's about to come out. Somebody being a beekeeper or something?
4: Somebody keeps emailing us saying, I put the bees on McConaughey.
2: I want to say it was a scene or it was something that had to do with bees and Matthew's interaction with the bees. And so they brought in the professional to get him through all
0: beekeeper.
2: That. And the guy that did that and was in charge of that group, he has been taken.
3: Is this the same movie that's got Kurt Russell in it? You remember we had a video of him?
2: Yeah,
3: and
2: I do remember that.
3: Maybe a lot of movies.
2: I'm not going to go against you today.
3: No, there's a lot of movies shot here, and I may be wrong about that. I know it was shot here, but I don't know if it's the same.
0: All right, is this the one called The Rivals
4: Yes.
0: of Amaziah King?
4: Yes.
0: It releases like this weekend, like today.
4: Oh, really?
0: Yeah.
4: Wow.
0: It's got a limited release today and a wide release on the 21st. So, listen, the plot follows a ruthless local honey-making empire.
4: A honey war.
0: It's honey wars. Kurt Russell is in it.
3: I'm right again, y'all. I'll tell you, I'm on the road.
0: You are. By the way, y'all remember people telling us they saw them, I think, one time up in Gunnersville. They're shooting a scene, too.
3: Yeah, remember he was running through a neighborhood or something.
0: Did y'all know that there is an actress named Angelina Looking Glass?
3: That's probably an Indian.
0: I knew you were going to say
2: What made you
4: think
2: that?
4: No, I think you're right, Greg.
2: Okay. Well, it sounds like it. Guys, that sounds like it, right?
0: It does.
3: You've heard that joke about that,
0: okay,
3: too.
0: Okay, Greg.
2: Oh, God.
0: Speedy, seriously.
2: I know. I'm enjoying it, though. Keep going, Greg.
0: Bettersworth.
2: Well, where'd that come from?
0: They're telling me how to say it on Text Nation. What? Bettersworth Auditorium.
2: Yeah, it's Betters and then Worth together.
3: Back, I thought we were still talking about them.
2: I did, too. Yeah. I thought we were talking about some Indian.
4: Hey, she is an Indian, guys.
0: Straight up Indian.
4: Angelina Looking Glass.
3: Yeah, if you're Looking Glass, you Running go. Bear, mm-hmm. all that.
4: Mm-hmm. There you go.
2: I know what you would be.
3: You ever heard?
0: Mm-hmm. And also,
2: starts with Jack.
0: Her son, her dad actually.
4: Reaching Jack out.
0: Great.
2: Yeah. Exactly what it would be.
0: Her dad actually named
3: tell
0: her.
3: Me.
0: No. I know you want to tell a joke. I know you want to. I really do. And I know everything inside. And you and these poor people, I dread what they're going to go through during the commercial break. Because you're going to say I'm going to tell you that no matter how much you think you know them right now, and you're starting to kind of have some camaraderie with them, do not tell them that joke. Okay? Okay.
4: Please, Greg.
3: They have a horrified look on their face.
0: Yeah, sure. You know, I was enjoying the show, and I tell you, Greg, let me just tell you.
3: A joke.
0: And you know what I would say? I don't think I'd have told that.
3: So this is a movie about a beekeeper?
4: It's Bee Wars, Greg.
3: That's what the movie's about.
0: Apparently, yes.
4: Where McConaughey, Kurt Russell, Looking Glass. You got everybody in it.
0: Mm-hmm.
4: Oh, so he's Amaziah King.
0: Okay.
4: That's his character.
0: I got you. Okay.
3: I'm just trying to follow.
0: There's Looking Glass. All right. Somebody said, you know, she was named after that band that had the hit song Brandy. You remember
3: that's
0: that?
3: Right. Looking Glass.
0: But anyway, also, there's a rumor of him being in a Yellowstone spinoff series. And he finally cleared the air about the rumor during a recent appearance because he's, you know, promoting the current movie. He was on the Playlist Discourse podcast. He talked about the rumor of him starring in a spinoff of Yellowstone. And people saying, is there any way that he would be seen in that universe? The podcast host asked him, and he said no. I mean, it's not any more of a thing than it was, or probably less of a thing than it was when it hit the headlines. I've talked to Taylor, the writer, of course, of Yellowstone, and about, you know, we're having continued conversations, but nothing's real. That's right now, all that is just hearsay. Taylor Sheridan and I have had discussions, but there's nothing going on that would really talk about me being in anything.
3: So until then, just worry about this beekeeper.
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1: All right, so from Tex Nation, talking about the Are You Ready Tour, how long would the show be? I think the first one and the last one will be a little different because y'all may change up some stuff and all that. You're right, yeah. I think when you're looking at the goal is for the entire show, all the comedy and the concert, to be about an hour and 45 minutes. So now I think if the first one in Montgomery probably will be the longest because some of it will be trial and error.
2: We don't have a clue. Yeah.
1: Yeah. So I agree with you. I think they'll look a little bit different. I don't think any of them will be exactly the same because we're not talented enough to do that or organized enough to do that.
2: Good point.
1: Because really, honestly, and I know we talked about this in the Rick and Bubba years and we're still four of those same people. So not a lot has changed. A lot of what we do is unknown. So much of it is ad lib that, you know, there'll be some structure to the show, meaning the only structure we have is

0: saying in this slot, let's do this. But we really don't know how it's going to go till you get out there.
1: That'd be different.
0: Yeah. And so the band, even the band, will be the closest thing to something being the same. We hope.
1: We hope that'll
0: streamline. But it's going to be very unpredictable. And each one will be unique. One of the reasons we know that they won't all be the same is we don't have the same lineup for every show. We were unable to get our special guest all the same ones at all the same dates. Their schedules just didn't work. So some of them will have a different lineup when it comes to special guests. So that'll add a uniqueness as well. But, yeah, you'll see it kind of, you know, tighten up and grow. The fun thing about being at the first one is, you know, you're almost going to be the people that say, hey, we were there when they worked the show out, you know, which can be fun and unpredictable. So anyway, we're looking forward to it, and we hope you can make it to at least one, if not to all of them. We were just talking to the Vox seats. They were talking about they're going to be there. So, and they were asking kind of the same thing. So, and I will tell you this, if you're going to go to anything that I'm involved in, it's going to start on time. I promise you that.
1: Yeah.
0: And we'll try to adhere to the problem is when you're dealing with especially special guests, I kind of know what these three guys are going to do and they kind of know what I'm going to do. So we're real familiar, but you throw an Andy Andrews up there and you throw a Gary and you throw a Scott Garosky and you throw a Gerald Cates, then it becomes like once I hand it off to them, you know, I can say all day long, we wanted to keep this segment this amount of time. So there'll be some corralling there, but I think we can do that pretty easy. But we're just kind of working on that. So we'll see how that goes. But it'll be a lot of fun. And how about this? You guys that are in the audience are going to be involved too. You know?
2: Oh yeah.
0: You could end up up there with us.
1: Yep.
0: So because we're going to actually
2: crowd participation.
0: We're going to spin the wheel. We're going to play contest and bring you up there in real time.
2: Mm-hmm.
0: So you could come and say, hey, I paid this amount of money for my tickets, and I left ahead by $100 because I won some.
2: That's true.
0: Yeah. So anyway, looking forward to that. A couple of things out there today that I don't know what we're going to do with James Tallarico. He's just completely out of control. There's nothing more dangerous than somebody who's lost and is a heretic trying to handle the Word of God. We got a couple of those today. Here's James Tallarico teaching the Bible to kids on a Zoom. What, Adler, right? What is this?
3: He is on a Zoom call, and he's doing an interview with Guthrie Graves Fitzsimmons from the Center for American Progress.
0: Oh, my gosh.
3: That's good.
0: Yeah.
3: He's a senior fellow, this Guthrie Graves guy, of religion and faith at the Center for American Progress.
0: Can you imagine?
3: James Tallarico, Democrat, Texas. It's almost like God didn't want this word to get out because the Zoom call breaks up a little bit as he's saying it.
0: Good.
3: But you can still hear what he's saying, and if you guys want to hear the blasphemy, check it out.
4: One is maybe the most insidious. It was a new state curriculum that would teach Christian Bible stories as historical fact, as the only truth to our youngest students. And I mean kindergarten, first graders. These are kids who aren't able to think for themselves yet. They haven't formed their own worldviews. And to push propaganda, to push indoctrination on those youngest students is deeply immoral.
3: So there you go.
0: So let me, I know the question we're all asking. Does he feel the same way about parents that keep fighting school systems that are trying to teach the youngest of the young things like the transvestite that read him a story, try to teach him about homosexuality? Teaching that as normal and all this. Does he get concerned about that?
3: Well, he just said they don't know what they're doing. They can be indoctrinated.
1: Well, there you go.
3: He was literally asked on another interview, Zoom interview, what's something that has given you joy in your life recently? And he goes, trans kids.
0: Right.
1: Gave him joy?
3: What? Yes. Right. That his answer was trans kids. By the way, there's no such thing as trans kids.
0: Right. The word kids should never be associated with that other word.
2: No.
0: Well, and you're right, and we've said this before, but I think this is a perfect opportunity to say it again. If you ever want to be concerned about the state of the left, look at what they do. They do not want your child to be protected from anything except the Bible. If it comes to the Bible, then they will jump in and want to protect your children. Mm-hmm. If your children are indoctrinated with anything else, they'll try to, matter of fact, they'll try to remove your parental authority because you're getting in the way of the child being exposed to what they think the child should be exposed to. But if anybody ever, you know, ever tries to teach them the Bible or comes in with any sort of, and usually it's just Christianity, they do seem to give the other religions a pass, then by golly, they'll step in to protect them from that. You can count on that.
1: Yep.
0: Everything else, they just tell you to do your job. But they're going to make sure the kid hears all their worldview. Mm-hmm. But they'll jump right in and put the filter up if it's something they disagree with. And the problem with Tallarico is he parades around as some sort of form of a Christian, and that makes him even more dangerous. He's someone who says that basically he has taken Christianity and has made it a little more palatable for you and for him. So that's out there. And then we got another one. Then we'll get in some phone calls too. We got I use the term reverend loosely here. Another Democratic nominee running for Senate in Kansas. His name is Adam Hamilton, and he's turning out to be a doozy as well. The heretics, we've been warned about them from the very beginning when the church was created. They're alive and well today, and most of them running for office.
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0: their parents beg them to get a real job. 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
1: All right, we're back. Thanks for being with us today. Are you looking to sell a house and need to do it fast? Hey, I just need my cash. I got to go. I got things I got to do. The company's moving me. Wow, how did I end up with Mama's house in the will? Where is that? 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Not everybody would be in this situation. But if you're in a situation where you need to move a house fast, that's exactly what they do. Go to RickBurgessShow.com under sponsors, too, and you'll find all their information there. All right, so we were talking about some of these politicians that are now starting to present themselves as some sort of reverend this and reverend that. And so this Reverend Adam Hamilton, and I'll show you, as we all, you know, when these kinds of heretics begin to preach weird things, some of it is just logic. It's just common sense how dumb it is. So here's the Reverend, and he's going to basically say he's not a big fan, nor does he believe in the exclusivity of Jesus Christ as mode for redemption. So here it is.
2: I've spent this a lot of my life studying different world religions, and you find some get you a little closer. The image begins to become clear, like this picture on the screen.
3: Eye chart.
2: And then you study another one, you find it gets it even clearer. You suddenly see that the image becomes even more in focus. And so for me, as I've studied different world religions, I sit in the chair and I'm looking through these different lenses. And when I finally got to that last one, when I finally got to Jesus and Christianity, it was like I could see clearly, the clearest that I had seen. And so I think about how Paul says, he talks about Jesus. He says, the Son is the image of the invisible God, right? And Jesus elsewhere says, if you've seen me, you've seen the Father. And so in Christianity, we believe that God actually came and walked among us in the flesh. He didn't give us a book. He came in person. And when we look at Jesus, we have the clearest picture we have of God. And so when I began to look through the lens of Jesus, my eyesight, spiritual eyesight, I felt became the most clear it could be, like you see in this image here.
3: I chart it.
1: He loves that image.
2: Yeah, yeah. The truth is that a Muslim would say through Islam they see the most clearly, and a Hindu through Hinduism, and a Jew through Judaism. And so I recognize we all are, you know, we all have a different lens that we're seeing through. And sometimes we think, you know, depending on how we were raised and how we think, one lens is, you know, clearly a better lens for me. And when it comes to other faiths, I believe as a Christian that they are going to, when they get to heaven, they're going to see Jesus. And they're going to say, it was you all along that I was searching for. But I don't fear that those folks will spend eternity in hell.
1: At least he had his Kansas City Chiefs shirt on. I'm sorry, Speedy.
4: Yeah.
1: I'm sorry, he had his Kansas
4: City. With a turtleneck. Is it summer? Winter? What the heck?
1: He's got a Kansas City quarter zip. I'm sorry, buddy.
4: Yeah, that's
1: fall camp.
4: Yeah, zip.
3: That's your Democrat nominee for Senate in Kansas.
1: Well, let's now just use common sense, okay? Somehow he's saying that he's trying to find a way to have it both ways. And if there are these multiple modes to redemption and being able to stand before a holy God, rejecting Jesus, by the way, as his claim to be Messiah. Now, we know John 14:6 that Jesus himself said that he was the way, the truth, and the life, and that no one could come to the Father except through him. Somehow he's trying to come up with a way that they're still going to be redeemed by Jesus by rejecting Jesus. And I don't know how he thinks that's going to happen. And I would say this, if everybody can just find their own way there, this thing that happened with Jesus on the cross seems to be a weird thing. If there's multiple ways to heaven, then the cross really wasn't necessary. Why would God do that? If you know, couldn't he have just said, well, I don't think I really want to, you know, cast my wrath out on my own son. I don't want to take on human flesh. I don't want to go through all that. I don't want to lower myself. I don't want to be spit on. I don't want a crown of thorns. I don't want to be beaten. I don't want to take on that flesh and become 100% man and 100% God. Because really, that I got multiple options to do that. Now, even though I've started at the Old Testament and I have taught the sacrificial system to reveal that one day there had to be that ultimate sacrifice, which would ultimately be God himself. But all this I've been doing has been a complete waste of my time because really people could have just found their own way to me. Do you see how illogical that is? Now, we know what he's trying to do. He's trying to somehow be a Christian, but it cost him nothing. It might cost him votes. He may not can get the Muslim vote where he is. He may not can get the vote of the Hindu, the vote of whatever. Even the vote of an Orthodox Jewish person or something. So he's trying to have it both ways. But unfortunately, the things that he says and the way he works, as we were warned by Paul in his letters to Timothy, these heretics, don't ever discount them if you're someone who's devout as a follower of Jesus. Don't consider them to look the same way to you as they do to the lost or the searching. To the lost and to the searching, they are quite appealing because they're basically all kind of headed back into that universalist point of view is don't worry about it. It's all going to be okay. There's no need to worry about repentance. There's no need to get into the Word of God and try to figure out what the gospel is. You don't have to go hear this person. And anytime somebody says that there's an exclusive way to redemption, you don't worry about that. You just live your life like you want to. And at the end of it all, it's all going to work out because God is love. And that's dangerous stuff. But if you ever start listening to this garbage, always remember, if it is true that everybody can find their own way to heaven, then the cross is a bizarre moment in time. Because it was unnecessary. That wasn't necessary. Mm. There was no need for that. So just kind of keep that in the back of your mind as these people are going to become more and more prominent. As we get to the very end of it all. And we were told that, and this is not surprising. Like I say, false teachers have been a problem from the beginning of the church. We're doing a Wednesday Bible study right now. What's it about? Paul trying to help a church work through heretics and false teaching with the Gnostics and the Judaizers. So this has been around for a long time. So there you go. I know that Rosie O'Donnell, video 7, I've seen she's weighed in. She's back. Do you think it got to the point where she was like, well, you know, I'm not
4: so getting. So she's moved back to America?
1: I think. Has she moved back to America?
5: I don't know about that.
1: She's back. So. She's back talking again.
4: Oh, okay.
5: Yeah, she looks great. I'll tell you that. Yeah. For Rosie.
1: Yeah, way to go, Rosie. And I always thought she was very funny. I thought her talk show was fantastic until she became angry.
5: Mm-hmm.
1: When she went after Tom Selleck, she was kind of weird after that.
5: Yeah,
1: and then when she finally realized who she was, you realize why she didn't care about Tom Selleck.
5: Right.
1: But anyway,
5: but she started talking about having a partner.
4: So Speedy thinks Rosie's fine. That's what you say.
3: I didn't say that. I said she looks good for Rosie.
1: Looking good, Rosie.
6: She can shoot a koosh ball at me any day.
1: That's what she did on her talk show, for those of you that think that was something inappropriate.
3: Yeah, she used to shoot the little...
1: Probably needed a little background on that.
6: I liked the show when I was a kid.
1: I did too. Actually, her talk show was great.
6: Yeah. Her stand-up was funny.
1: Mm-hmm. Yeah. Ellen's funny.
3: Mm-hmm. Yeah. Ellen's funny.
6: Looks like a 15-year-old boy.
3: That's the one you like.
1: Okay, thank you, Greg. Thank you, Greg.
3: Mean to her maids, but Ellen is funny.
1: Yeah, don't work for her.
3: No.
1: Right. No.
3: All right, no. Y'all want Rosie.
1: So here's I don't know why Rosie's back.
5: Well, I was trying to try to tell y'all, but he claimed I said she was fine.
1: Right.
6: Speedy says she's back and looking good.
3: Kind of like how she did her hair.
1: Greg, I'm going to go ahead and bark up the wrong tree. Don't mind me. I'm wasting my time, but she's looking good.
5: Turn the light now. She's talking about a partner she broke up with and felt like blah, blah, blah. But then she goes into being gay.
3: That's the whole thing.
1: But this is not new. This is not breaking news.
5: But she compared to what to being gay is like. Okay. And you can pull it forward halfway through because she rambles on about her her lover or something.
7: Okay. Okay. Broke
8: up. So intense, and I couldn't even tell my family.
9: Yeah.
7: About her lover.
8: Right. My family didn't want to hear about it, even though they knew I was living with her and they knew that now I wasn't. No one brought it up. Nobody said, are you okay?
9: Mm-hmm.
8: And that is very, very isolating and lonely.
9: Yeah.
8: And it makes you feel that you're sort of doomed by being gay.
9: Yeah.
8: Which is no different than being left-handed. Mm-hmm. Or having blue eyes. Like, you, people don't choose it. Who would choose it? It's not an easy life, mm-hmm. but it's a true life if you know that that's who you are, you know?
9: Yeah.
1: Same as being left-handed and blue-eyed. Did I miss a month on the calendar devoted to left-handed Pride Month? Mm-hmm. I mean, I haven't seen it.
5: Or the blue eye.
1: We're going to take this month and set it aside. I don't see any companies posting that they're standing with blue-eyed people.
5: Yeah.
1: I don't see a blue-eyed flag.
5: Right.
1: I don't see any sort of militant group moving for left-handed people. It's not the same. Y'all don't act like it. You're the ones that keep making trouble all the time. I tell you, it's difficult to have the courage to say you don't agree with it.
5: Mm-hmm.
1: That can be a hard life for you. Trust me on that one. It looks like to me, everywhere I look, it's everyone accommodating you. I just don't see that kind of accommodation taking place because people are left-handed or blue-eyed.
5: Yeah,
7: right.
1: Is anybody's business ever been ruined because they wouldn't stand with blue-eyed people?
7: Right.
1: Has anybody ever had advertisers call because you had something negative to say about somebody who was left-handed?
7: Yeah.
1: Never.
7: No.
1: Never.
5: I just hate for those that could good only point. Hear that, not see or say it.
1: Right.
6: Yeah, because she's looking so good.
5: She's looking so good.
1: We'll be back.
6: I will say this for her.
5: That's what I was saying.
7: That's not the point of any of this.
1: Whole lot of Rosie. We'll do unscreen
0: this
1: calls next.
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0: All right, so here we go. We'll try to work in a few calls. Things you need to know, because for a lot of us, last time we'll talk till Monday. So this weekend, new Strange Encounters, a new Rick and Bubba's Greatest Hits in Radio Gold, a new man church down in Ocilla, Georgia, with Jordan Irwin from the team. Go out, men, enjoy that and get plugged into our curriculum. Coming up also in September, don't forget, God Did It, the movie about Sanchez, our friend, and the life of Sanchez Tannehill. Gadsden Christian Fellowship, September the 20th. Doors open at 4. The event starts at 5. And I hope all of you will support that and go out and enjoy a screening of that. Sanchez. We were honored to be part of that.
2: Yeah, he emailed me this morning all fired up.
0: Is he all fired up and ready to go?
3: He was smiling, having a ball.
0: To the people we go, hello, welcome to the Rick Burgess Show. Unscreen phone calls, go ahead.
4: Hey, good morning, guys. Another great show.
0: Thank you.
4: This is for you, Rick. So the bit y'all did back in the Rick and Bubba days with the PA announcer, come on, we got to get the wave going.
0: Oh, yeah.
4: Can you reveal what school that was?
0: I cannot. Thank you, though, for trying to put me in a bad situation. Yes, no.
2: He moved around a little bit. It was just one.
3: Didn't you get a little blowback on that?
2: Oh, yeah.
3: And you're like, well, we didn't say his name.
0: They gave the ball to Speedy Williamson. Look at that speed. And he gets that from his mama, doesn't he, Ron? Okay, so...
2: My favorite is when we were playing that opposing team, and we were in a formation, and he said, last time they were in this formation, they ran a reverse. Oh.
0: Hey, guys, remember last time I was in this, they ran that reverse.
2: Pre-snap. I'm like, really?
3: He's yelling to the team.
0: Hey, contain over here. Let's get the wave going.
2: Okay. Why aren't y'all standing?
0: Rick Burgess Show. No. Unscreen phone calls. Go ahead.
5: So with Rosie talking about being gay, he's like, kind of like being left-handed, but if God told me to be right-handed or I'd be going to hell, I'd pick up that pencil with my right hand.
0: Yeah, I think so. Well, and you know, she leaves out this thing of, you know, nobody chooses it. Well, I don't want to, you know, I know that there's still kids that may be around. I don't want to be inappropriate here, but think of any sin in your life, okay? Let's just stay over in the heterosexual world. Did you choose to have desires to be a fornicator? Or that seem to be something that was natural to you? Well, yeah, but that doesn't mean God made you that way, because sin made us that way. That's why we all need to be redeemed. There's all kinds of things I didn't choose to be intrigued by. I didn't choose to be drawn to certain things that the Bible says are wrong. I didn't choose it. It's just the way I was. But where my flaw is saying God made me that way. No, he didn't. Sin made me that way. We continue. Rick Burgess Show, unscreen phone calls. Go ahead.
6: Yes, sir. There's a video going around on TikTok about the Coca-Cola website where you can buy personalized cans, and they have limited pretty much saying anything positive about Jesus and the church. Didn't know if y'all guys had talked about that.
0: Now, how's that tied to Jesus and the church?
7: Because you can, like, you can personalize a can and put, like, Jesus is King on there, but people are saying that if you try to type that in, it doesn't work, but you can put, like, you know, Islam rules or whatever, then that does work.
0: Can you?
7: That's the rumor. I haven't dug into
3: it. I don't know.
0: Now, if they're saying that they don't want to do any messaging that has religious connotations and they include everybody, I mean, I might not like that, but I could understand it. Now, if they're only excluding Christianity, that would not be unexpected, but then that would be different. We could, if they want to, you know, say, here's our rules, keep it inside of this, because I doubt they're saying you can put just anything on a can, because imagine what that would be. Rick Burgess Show, unscreen phone calls. Go ahead.
8: Hey, what's up, guys? It's Jeremy from up in Indiana.
0: Hey, buddy.
8: Hey, how y'all doing? I need to do me a favor. Can y'all start a movement for me? Because I'm left-handed and blue-eyed, and I think I need a month.
0: You know what? We might get you 2 months.
3: Double J.
0: We continue. Rick Burgess Show, unscreen phone calls. Go ahead.
9: Good morning.
0: Hey, buddy.
9: So back to the topic of people trying to resist getting a rest. And Have y'all noticed that the majority of the females who gets who's resisting to get arrested claim that they're pregnant?
0: I haven't noticed that. I sure haven't. But so they're claiming they can't be arrested because of that?
9: That's correct.
0: Yeah.
9: Through Facebook Reels, and the majority of them says, y'all can't do nothing to me because I'm pregnant.
0: Well, you would think if you were pregnant, if it was real, you would have more concern about the baby than resisting the cops. So that would be even more reason I would go peacefully and then let's work out what happened so I don't have any chance of being thrown down while I'm pregnant.
3: You know, Adler tried that to get out of speed.
0: Yes, he did. Yeah, right? That I would be less likely to resist if I was carrying a child, I would think.
7: Was that like an insect man that called us?
0: I don't know.
7: He sounded tiny.
0: I don't know.
7: And far away.
3: It was Ant-Man.
7: Yeah.
0: Right. That's
3: funny.
0: Yeah, it did sound like he was like calling us from some tiny little capsule or something.
7: Yeah.
0: Rick Burgess Show, unscreened phone calls. Go ahead.
2: Good night.
10: Hey, Adler.
11: Hey.
10: Can you hear me?
11: Yeah.
10: Can you hear me?
7: Yes, go, sir. Yes, sir.
10: Can you hear me?
7: Okay. All right. I fell for it.
0: Rick Burgess
7: I thought he had something to say. I fell for it.
0: Unscreened phone calls. Go ahead.
12: Speedy, how long do you think before Rick throws away that nice lady's jelly?
7: Oh, no, she's still in the room.
0: No, he's not going to do that.
7: No. That's going on toast this weekend.
0: I'm taking that home.
2: Yeah, I'm going to toast it up.
0: I'm taking that home.
3: Greg's known to throw stuff away.
0: Will I throw Greg's away when it's still on his desk in 6 months? Yes.
3: Well,
0: Rick Burgess Show, unscreened phone calls. Go ahead.
13: Rosie O'Donnell.
0: Okay. Rick Burgess Show, unscreened phone calls. Go ahead.
14: How you doing, guys?
0: Hey, we're good.
14: Hey, no offense, Adler. Don't take it personal, but if y'all could please give me the location in the archives for the meltdown.
0: No, we're not going to.
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7: I had the power to delete it, and I didn't because it's just, you know, shame is it's something that you should wear.
3: It's every now and then.
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0: I have been told that it's posted on the Rick Burgess Show fan club Facebook page.
7: Oh, that's great.
0: What?
7: Well, it's a Rick Burgess Show fan page. It's not an Adler fan page. So I get it.
2: No, let's just move on.
0: Come on.
7: It's okay. I only think about it like 3 to 17 times a day.
2: 3 to 17.
3: I'm glad to hear you getting over it.
2: Well, you
0: okay,
2: won't,
0: buddy.
3: All right.
0: So,
3: it's fine.
0: Thanks, all of you, for being with us. Speedy, please go get a nap.
2: Good.
0: Lord willing, we'll be back on another show Monday.
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17: 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The moments. The pop culture that defined who we are. And at the heart of it all was Martha Quinn. 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

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I'm Christy checking in for Martha Quinn with some awesome music from Bon Jovi.

100.3 The River. King of Pop, getting you through this Friday workday. My name's Christy. Good morning. In for Martha Quinn. She's taking some time off today, but she left the keys to the Corny Joke Friday Comedy Club, and people are lined up, and we have three comedians ready to take the stage coming up.

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0: 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The pop culture that defined who we are. And at the heart of it all was Martha Quinn. 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
1: It is time for some news that rocks. And in honor of Martha Quinn and her fandom, I'm going to go ahead and highlight Paul McCartney, or Sir Paul McCartney, I should say. He's actually releasing the New York Times bestseller, Wings, The Story of a Band on the Run. And it was originally released last year, but now it's going to be published in paperback October 6th. He wrote the foreword, and it's over 42 hours of interviews from his archives. So if you are a fan or fanatic like Martha Quinn, definitely pick this one up or order it for a friend. That's your news that rocks. And Martha Quinn, you rock. We miss you, girl.
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Getting ready for a brand new Martha Quinn mixtape. And even though it is the Martha Quinn mixtape, it is your three-song masterpiece that is played at 12 o'clock. Three songs woven expertly together with a common theme. And wait till you hear today's. Got that coming up straight ahead. I'm Christy here for Martha Quinn.

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1: The police started Alicia and Houston's Martha Quinn mixtape today. I'm Christy in for Martha. 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

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I'm Christy here for Martha Quinn.

was the one who introduced the hits we love during her MTV days. And she's still here playing them. The Martha Quinn Show, 100.3 The River, Huntsville's greatest hits.

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Have you ever heard of a Tim Tam? 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Oh, seems like foreign snacks and candies are always the best. I'm Christy here for Martha Quinn.

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1: No bad seat in the house for this comedy club, and you are the headliner. 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It is Corny Joke Friday. 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
5: 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The Are You Ready Tour is rolling into town for one night only. 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

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And if you haven't seen that Michael biopic, you might be one of the only people because it is now officially the highest grossing biopic of all time. And now you can watch it from the comfort of your own home because it started streaming earlier this week on Starz. Just a heads

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1: 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The music, the moments, the pop culture that defined who we are. And at the heart of it all was Martha Quinn. 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

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To help wake you up before you go to work. I'm Christy here from

100.3 The River, Huntsville's greatest hits. You know, I had a friend who quit his job at a helium factory. He said he was tired of being spoken to in that tone of voice. You know how to slide the last minute corny jokes in. I'm Christy here from Martha Quinn.

an entire generation of music and memories told by the woman who helped introduce it to the world. 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
1: Appreciate you. Let me hang out with you this week. My name's Christy here for Martha Quinn. She's taking some time off. Have a fabulous weekend. Be nice to yourself, and I'll talk to you later. Peace.

Boston and More Than a Feeling on 100.3 The River, Huntsville's greatest hits. I'm Dan McClain, and it's a great feeling to be back with you again today. I hope you're enjoying your Friday. Ready for a big weekend in the Tennessee Valley? Here's Genesis and Invisible Touch on The River.

Well, I sure hope you've got some nice air conditioning someplace and staying out of this heat advisory in the Tennessee Valley. Temperatures actually up to the middle 90s today. Heat index up to, who knows, 110 maybe? Be careful all weekend long here in the Tennessee Valley. This is Prince and When Doves Cry on the

Girls, Beast of Burden, Rolling Stones, 100.3 The River. You know, the Rolling Stones not only made great music, but they made great album covers. I'm going to explain that to you coming up in about 7 minutes here on The River. This is your Rhythm.

0: That's the Steve Miller Band. They used to have some of the coolest album covers back in the 70s. You remember that on 100.3 The River, Huntsville's greatest hits. But the fans of UltimateClassicRock.com voted for the very best album covers. The top two were Abbey Road. That came in at number two with the Beatles, which to me was just the Fab Four walking across the street. But, you know, the coolest thing on that album cover was the Volkswagen Beetle, because I had one just like that that was on the album. Anyway, the best album cover of all time, according to the fans at UltimateClassicRock.com, Sticky Fingers by the Rolling Stones. It had the zipper on there. Andy Warhol had conceived this intricate sleeve on the album, but when you pulled the zipper down, there was like some underwear. It was the strangest thing when it came out. I used to look at that and think, what is that all about? For some reason, my girlfriend really liked it a lot, though.
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12: A red alert on the Huntsville Airport freeways, 565 westbound at Glen Hearn Boulevard. You have a serious crash blocking the right lane. It's got you about 7 minutes deep, backed up to Huntsville Airport. And we've also got a situation on Florida short route southbound after US 431, a crash overturned vehicle there. From the traffic center, Tammy Thomas.
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100.3 The River, Huntsville's greatest hits on this hot weekend in the Tennessee Valley. I was thinking about the days when we used to walk around trying to find ways to stay cool, and this song comes to mind. Change the words around a little bit. It gives you a great idea of how to cool off a little bit, I think.

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0: I just called to say I love you, Stevie Wonder, 100.3 The River, Huntsville's greatest hits. Hey, something you're going to love this weekend, and we're going to love you for being there, is our big party at the Orion Amphitheater with our friends at Lawler's Barbecue, and it's a benefit for kids to love. It's an afternoon stuffed with purpose. It's potatoes with a purpose. So Lawler's is donating all these potatoes, and they're stuffed with their delicious barbecue. And we're going to have everybody come on out there and eat up. And you can bring the family, you can bring your friends, you can bring your neighbors, and we're going to try to break a big world record while we're doing this. And in the process, we're going to ask you for a donation, whatever you have, whatever you can afford, for the Kids to Love Foundation. And they've been helping foster kids here across North Alabama for years and years and years. Lee Marshall and her group of folks over there work so hard, and they do such a great job. And you can help out. This is it. This is the weekend. Sunday begins at noon, Orion Amphitheater. Bring an appetite, bring your friends, and bring a little bit of money for Kids to Love.
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7: Friday ride heavy on Madison freeways or side streets. Florida short route southbound after 431. This overturned vehicle continues, and it happened earlier this afternoon. Also moving on Research Park Boulevard southbound at 565. We got a report of an accident on Highway 72 eastbound, a fender bender near Jordan Lane. From the traffic center, Tammy Thomas.
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You know, there's an old saying that if you eat Red Hot Chili Peppers on a hot day, it'll help you to cool off, I guess, all the sweat and everything. I like the idea of sitting under a palm tree with a coconut drink and listening to the Beach Boys.

Billy Joel, we didn't start the fire. 100.3 The River, Huntsville's greatest hits. Another cool thing to do this weekend in the Tennessee Valley, the 6th annual Rocket City Octane Auto Show. Celebrity guests Mackenzie Phillips and Candy Clark from American Graffiti are going to be there signing autographs. Get your picture taken. Have a great time. It's going to be fun. South Hall of the BBC. Here's Queen with David Bowie on The River.

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So Rock the South's coming up October 1st through the 4th. 4 days now since we got rained out this summer. And we've got a VIP weekend getaway. 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

0: That's a Black Crowes and Hard to Handle, 100.3 The River, Huntsville's greatest hits. This is something I think would be hard to handle. I don't know, maybe you'll like it. KFC and Oreo have collaborated to create a chicken cookie, a fried chicken cookie. It's got two chocolate wafers, but the cream inside actually has KFC's 11 herbs and spices in there. What a combination. You know, I like fried chicken. I like dessert. I love cookies, but I want them separate. I want to eat my fried chicken and then have my dessert about 10 minutes later with a glass of milk or something like that. Anyway, somebody told me, they said, sadly, it's only available in China right now. And I said, didn't you mean the word fortunately it's only available in China right now?
1: 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We're bringing the Rick Burgess Show to the 256. The Are You Ready Tour is rolling into town for one night only. 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The world's greatest garage band is reunited to rock the Rocket City October the 9th at the Mark C. Smith Concert Hall. 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
14: Slow riding across the area right now. We're looking at some happenings in Guntersville on Governor's Drive, Florida Short Route, south of Reed Road with this collision. And an accident in Athens going to slow you down on 251 east of Highway 31 in Research Park. Southbound at 565. Do watch out for that collision from the traffic center. Tammy Thomas.
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0: 'cause I gotta have faith. Ooh, I gotta have faith. Because I gotta have
1: George Michael and Faith, 100.3 The River, Huntsville's greatest hits. I'm Dan McLean. I've got faith that I can make it another hour till 7 o'clock tonight. I have faith you're going to hang with me. Got my fingers crossed anyway. Here's Prince, Little Red Corvette on The River.

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All right, so here's an idea what to do tonight if you don't want to go out in the heat. Stay home, watch preseason NFL football, and do what I do. Turn the air conditioning down really low, and then sit there and get a blanket, and it feels like fall, like you're sitting in the bleachers in your living room. Yeah. And you know what? My wife doesn't charge me $20 for a beer in the living room. Yeah, it's usually half price.

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I'm Dan McClain, having fun, headed out the door. 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Have a great weekend.